Games. Going to be featuring triple sets with music by Djavan, João Bosco, Caetano Veloso, Joyce, and Gal Costa. So let's start with Djavan, with Cerrado, Oceano and Aridez, followed by João Bosco with Kid Cavaquinho, Mano Que Zoeira and Bijuterias, right here on the Brazilian Hour.

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And then we had triple sets. We heard João Bosco with his Bijuterias, also João Bosco with Mano Que Zoeira, title track of his album. We also heard João Bosco with Kid Cavaquinho. With Javan, we heard Aridez from the album Vidas Pra Contar, Oceano, and Javan opened this very special set, triple set, with his early composition Cerrado. Yes, you are listening to the Brazilian Hour. I'm Sergio Mialnischenko, always bringing to you some of the best in Brazilian music. We continue with more triple set with Caetano Veloso with Rai das Cores, followed by Boas Vindas and Caetano Veloso with Luz do Sol. Now we continue with Joyce with her early composition Feminina, then Joyce with Samba da Zona, and close with Bolô. Triple sets right here on the Brazilian Hour.

Yes, there we had Joyce with Bolo from her album Tudo, with Joyce with Samba da Zona, recorded live, and Joyce with Feminina, an early recording and composition by Joyce. With Caetano Veloso, we heard Luz do Sol, Boas Vindas, and Caetano opened with Rai das Cores. You're listening to the Brazilian Hour. I'm Sergio Mialnischenko. For those interested in the playlist of this program, just visit the Brazilian Hour site, brazilianhour.org, go to search archives and input the program number. This is Brazilian Hour Z366. We continue with Gal Costa with the triple set. Gal Costa sings Meu Bem, Meu Mal, Outra Vez, and A Verdadeira Baiana, right here on the Brazilian Hour.

Yes, that was the beautiful voice of Gal Costa with A Verdadeira Baiana, Outra Vez, and Gal Costa opened the set with Meu Bem, Meu Mal. This is the Brazilian Hour. 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This is Brazilian Hour show number Z366. The Brazilian Hour is an international program made possible by the Ministry of Foreign Relations of Brazil. I'll leave you with the group US-22 with A Sede do Peixe from the album Renascimento. For the Brazilian Hour, I'm Sergio Melnichenko. Thanks for listening, and I hope to be with you next time. E até lá!

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0: Hello, everybody. Welcome to the Putumayo World Music Hour, a musical journey around the globe. I'm Rosalie Howarth.
1: And I'm Dan Storper.
0: And today we hear songs in a language that's heard all over the world. In fact, it's the seventh most commonly spoken language, Portuguese.
1: And that's largely due to the Portuguese explorers and sailors who colonized areas of Africa, the Caribbean, South America, and beyond in the 15 and 1600s. They even took the language as far as Indonesia, India, and China.
0: But we'll start in Portugal itself with Jorge Fernando and Velho Fado. Fado is a musical style characterized by a touch of longing and resignation, fado coming from the word fate. However, many fado singers these days take a more upbeat approach, as we'll hear in this song from the Music from the Winelands collection.

0: from Guinea-Bissau, one of several former Portuguese colonies in Africa. That was Bidinte with Concilio Gigaranji's advice from the elders.
1: Portuguese is the official language of a group of African nations that includes Cape Verde, Guinea-Bissau, Angola, and Mozambique. They're known collectively as Lusophone Africa.
0: Speaking of Cape Verde, its best-known musical ambassador is the international star Cesária Évora. She sings about her beloved rocky islands in Cabo Verde, Manda Mantegna.

0: From the Afro-Portuguese compilation, that was Paulo Flores with Zé Inácio, which is a common Portuguese man's name.
1: Paulo is a young artist who is highly regarded for his poetic lyrics and his willingness to tackle sensitive social issues. He's from Angola but lives in Lisbon, where there's a large Portuguese-speaking immigrant population from the former colonies.
0: It's Portuguese around the world today on the Putumayo World Music Hour. And next set, we'll hear music from the largest Portuguese-speaking country in the world, Brazil. You can see the titles on today's show and stream earlier shows in our world music series at putumayo.com.
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0: We're hearing songs in the beautiful language of Portuguese today on the Putumayo World Music Hour. I'm Rosalie Howarth, here with Dan Storper. And Dan, people generally think of Spanish as the principal language of South America.
1: But actually, in terms of numbers, 51% of South Americans speak Portuguese. That's because Brazil, of course, is the largest country both in terms of size and population in South America. And it's the only Portuguese-speaking nation.
0: This Belgian band, Think of One, travels the world to collaborate with musicians from other cultures.
1: They recorded this amazing piece in Recife, which is known as the Brazilian Venice for its many islands. Flor d'Água is about the goddess of the sea, La Manja.

0: a group that evokes the breezy, sun-drenched beaches of Brazil. That was Mosquitos, fronted by Rio native Juju Stolbach. Se você e eu means only you and I.
1: She sang in English as well as Portuguese there. Mosquitos is based in New York, and in fact there are more than 1 million Brazilians living in the United States. And in Brazil, there are 11 different Portuguese dialects.
0: Here's a Brazilian singer who lives in France and sings in Portuguese, Italian, English, and French. Her name is Bia, and Mariana is on the Brazilian Lounge Collection.

0: One of Brazil's most colorful characters, that was Carlinhos Brown with Carlito Marón. He is such a prolific musician, a singer, writer, composer, and producer, and he's famous for his carnival compositions.
1: We'll have more songs from the Portuguese diaspora ahead. Music from Mozambique, Angola, and even Portugal itself when the Putumayo World Music Hour continues after this.
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0: Welcome back to the Putumayo World Music Hour as we hear songs in Portuguese from around the world. Aneida Marta grew up in the Portuguese-speaking African country of Guinea-Bissau and now lives in Lisbon.
1: She combines several interesting instruments in this piece, Minjer Doce Mel, or Woman's Sweet Honey, from the Acoustic Africa collection. Listen for the calabash water drum, a gourd placed in a tub of water, and the kora, a harp-like instrument native to West Africa.

0: That was Wakambohenda by Angola's Mario Rui Silva. His work preserves the rich melodies and poetry of Angola's musical golden era of the 1940s and 50s.
1: Mozambique is another Portuguese-speaking country in Africa, and this next band also resurrects a classic sound. Mabulu pairs singers in their 20s with veterans in their 60s and 70s who created the country's Marabenta style in the 1960s.
0: Here's Ngole Ngole by Mabulu.

0: Portuguese singer Cristina Branco with Fado Perdição, or Misfortune Song. She's one of a new generation of singers who breathe new life into the Fado tradition. She expresses that feeling of saudade so common in some Portuguese music, that subtle sense of longing and loss.
1: Next, we have a veteran musician and activist. Zé Manel fought first against Portuguese rule in Guinea-Bissau in the 1950s, and later against the oppressive military regime of the 1980s.
0: His outspoken lyrics led to his exile, and he now lives in Oakland, California, across the bay from San Francisco. Here's Bufijo Femia, Your Young Daughter, from the Afro-Portuguese Odyssey Collection.

0: Reggae in Portuguese on the Putumayo World Music Hour. That was Zeca Baleiro with a song that translated means the beauty parlor. He's talking about the kind of beauty and passion that can't be manufactured in the salon.
1: It's interesting that Portugal is one of the smallest countries in the world, and yet Portuguese is spoken by millions upon millions of people, many, many times the population of Portugal itself. Though the language was forced upon those who were subjected to colonial rule, the culture blended with that of the indigenous people.
0: And in doing so, it helped create some of the world's most beautiful vocal music. I'm Rosalie Howarth, and along with my co-host, Dan Storper, we'd like to thank our producers, Shane Sharkey, Edward Stewart, and Caroline Dix, and most especially you for joining us on the journey. You can find out about the music on today's show and stream previous shows in our series at putumayo.com. That's PUTUMAYO.com. See you next time for the Putumayo World Music Hour. Till then, travel safe.
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1: I'm John DiLiberto, and you're hearing echoes from PRX. We're going to go deep and organic ambient today as I feature our September CD of the month. It's a debut release from the duo of Peter Phippen and Eric the Taylor. Both musicians have been around for a long time, but in this first meeting, they've created an album that is meditatively deep if you think while you meditate.

Peter Phippen and Eric the Tailor from their album, Two by Twilight. It's our CD of the month, and I've got several tracks from it today on Echoes.

is a track from last month's pick, which is kind of in line with this month's. It's Michael Stearns and Robert Rich from their album Reunion of Breath and Wave.

0: You're hearing echoes from PRX, and I'm John DiLiberto. Today we go deep ambient with Peter Phippen and Eric the Taylor from their album Two by Twilight, our CD of the month. Peter Phippen is well known in the flute and New Age world with 15 albums so far. He first came to prominence playing Native American flutes, but has since expanded to a panoply of flutes from around the world. Eric the Taylor is an electronic artist working in the ambient zone with groups like The Fragile Fate and Dark Sky Alliance. He most recently recorded with David Helpling. They've gotten together on an album that might be considered meditative if it wasn't so surreal. I've got several tracks from their release, Two by Twilight, our September CD of the month. This track title kind of summarizes their journey, A Thoughtful Approach.
1: È un sacco regno, si può come più, fitti chi di sole, si può chi di sole di con, venni negli altri fronti veritas, e io non anzi chi di sole, si può c'è mara verità, e quando non può più, la mano non ha mara un po' che io mi non fai bene, io e buffo come c'è le signori, ma non ho tutto fede, o in negoziari, e voi bene.

Out of Australia, Liminal Drifter with Aquatic Whisper off his latest album, Cowboy Pilgrim. And that came out of a new release from Alex Amore, a really beautiful album called Heavenly Bodies, and we heard Seeing Angels off of that. The father and son guitar duo from Connecticut proceeded. They're called Sundad, and their latest album is Way Station 1. And Thunder Bay before this. I am just in love with this woman. And her album is called A Woman. We heard Gay Alice in Wonderland from her. And over the top, Peter Fippen and Eric the Taylor from our September CD of the month, 2 by Twilight. I've got a review of this album up on our website at echoes.org. You can find out why I think this is worthy of being a CD of the month. And while you're up there, check out the Echoes CD of the Month Club. We are keeping the CD alive, and believe it or not, it is definitely making a comeback. 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Head over to echoes.org to find out more. Stay with me. More of Peter Fippen and Eric the Taylor's 2 by Twilight as Echoes continues from PRX.

You're hearing Echoes from PRX, and I'm John DiLiberto. I've got a track by Steve Hackett and Steve Rothery from their album The Roaring Waves, but first is another piece from Peter Phippen and Eric the Tailor's album, Two by Twilight. This one is really interesting. It kind of starts with what I'm pretty sure is an Islamic chant that they picked up on a shortwave radio, and they do some interesting phasing things on it that kind of remind me of the way Gong phased some stuff on their track called Master Builder. The track is called Zuwara, Place of the Elders.

Steve Hackett and Steve Rothery from their album The Roaring Ways. We heard Sands End from that. And you can hear these two guitarists, one from Genesis, one from Marillion, talking about this release up in the Echoes podcast right now. Before them, Laney with Facade, and I started off with a track from our September CD of the month, Two by Twilight, from Peter Phippen and Eric the Taylor, and I've got more of that ahead. You can get a playlist for today's Echoes. You will find that at echoes.org. That's Echoes, echoes.org. I've got Liquid Bloom ahead, but first, here's another piece from Peter Phippen and Eric the Taylor. From the album Two by Twilight, this is Timetable.

the Light, and Awamani. And Peter Phippen and Eric the Taylor up at the top from their album 2 by Twilight, the Echoes CD of the month for September. Just a beautiful recording, and you can read my review about it on our website at echoes.org. I'm John DiLiberto. You're hearing Echoes from PRX. I've got more of our CD of the month from Peter Phippen and Eric the Taylor's 2 by Twilight. I've also got a track from Dead Can Dance with Brendan Perry on vocals. It's from what may be the final real Dead Can Dance studio album. It's ahead in the next hour on Echoes from PRX.

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1: I'm John DiLiberto, and you're hearing echoes from PRX. It's more of our September CD of the month of this hour. Peter Phippen and Eric the Taylor have created an immersive release that may be played in the background, but it will suddenly pull you in with its abstract sound design and Phippen's sensual flutes, especially the Japanese shakuhachi.

Music from our CD of the month, Two by Twilight, by Peter Phippen and Eric the Taylor. And I've also got some Dead Mouse and Dick and Dance ahead, this hour on Echoes. Let's go back 20 years to September 2006 and our CD of the month by Tommy Emmanuel, The Mystery.

You're hearing Echoes from PRX, and I'm John DiLiberto. I've got more of our September CD of the Month, Two by Twilight, by flutist Peter Phippen and electronic artist Eric the Taylor. You've heard them both on the show over the years, especially Eric the Taylor, with his Dark Sky Alliance band and an album with David Helpling. This album is different for both artists, as you'll hear. I've got three tracks from them this hour, and I'll end with a 10-minute track, but let's start with this piece, Feeling the Question Why.

William Orbit with Gold Coast from his album The Painter, and that came out of an English electronic artist, Winter Light, from the album Hope Dies Last. We heard Plattenbauten Palast. Dead Can Dance ahead of that from what is really the final Dead Can Dance studio album, Anastasis, from 2012. Yes, there was an album, Dionysus, that came out in 2018, but that was really only Brendan Perry and virtually no Lisa Gerrard. And apparently, Brendan continues going on with the Dead Can Dance name without Lisa, which is definitely not Dead Can Dance in my book. But Anastasis was a really great album. That piece featured Brendan Perry on vocals, Children of the Sun. And I started off with Peter Phippen and Eric the Taylor from their CD of the month for September, 2 by Twilight. And I've got one long track ahead from them in the next half hour. It's all ahead as Echoes continues from PRX.

You're hearing echoes from PRX, and I'm John DiLiberto. Coming up, I've got a really cool track from Gaspar Claus, a new album called Cells, and it's all based on cello performances, but he definitely takes it somewhere else. But let's start with Dead Mouse from the album. Here's The Drop.

Vicki Richards, really wonderful violinist. Haven't heard from her in quite some time. This is from her album, She Vanishes. We heard Riding the Thermals and subtitled Everglades, and she is from Florida. And Gaspar Claus before that really cool track, Amor Constrictor Fugue, from the new album called Cells. Lowly preceded with Stretch Under the Strain from their release Softly, and up at the top, Deadmau5. Coming up, I've got a nice long track from Peter Phippen and Eric the Taylor's 2 by Twilight. If you think you missed something I played on Echoes, you will find it on our website, and that is at echoes.org. That's Echoes, ECHOES.org. I'll settle in for one more track from Peter Phippen and Eric the Taylor's 2 by Twilight. This one's got a Javanese gamelan kind of vibe. It's called Conceiver.

Peter Phippen and Eric the Tailor with Conceiver from their album 2 by Twilight Echoes, September CD of the Month. I wrote a wonderful review from this album because we only pick albums that really excite us, and you can find that up on our website at echoes.org. That's also where you can check out the Echoes CD of the Month Club. They are coming back, and we're doing all we can to make that happen. I'm John DiLiberto. Thank you so much.

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Welcome to Dream Farm Radio. My name is Julie Lavender, and I'm sitting in my family's lovely historic home overlooking the rolling New Hampshire fields of Dream Farm. I'm inviting you to drive down the country road of your imagination and join us right here in our barn, with its soaring posts and beams and its panoramic view of the countryside. Today we'll welcome fantastic, independent, eclectic jazz musicians to play live music for us, share their recordings, and talk about what inspires them. We'll touch their dreams as we open our ears and our hearts, listening intently to the fresh jazz expressions they unleash. And you never know, Dream Farm Radio just might inspire you to fulfill a creative passion or two of your very own. Well, I hope this show inspires you to get to that piano you have tucked away in the dining room somewhere. We're going to bring you great piano moments from the farm. Who doesn't love wonderful piano? And we have had some of the best pianists right here in the barn, starting with young pianist Matt Savage, who is literally a savant. He has had Asperger's since he was a young lad, and his family was working through many therapies just to be able to allow him to enjoy music. And somewhere along the way, they discovered not only could he enjoy music, but their son is a savant. He's played all over the world. He is in his early 20s, a bazillion albums. If you're a listener to the show, you'll recognize Matt Savage, and you'll know that he's not only a fabulous musician, but a neighbor and a friend. And I want to share, along with his music, some other fabulous pianists. But without any further ado, let's hear Matt's piece, Our Town, performed here in the barn at Dream Farm.

Lovely Moments here with Matt Savage on piano. Now, I know you're going to want to hear his Big Apple Blues, big jazz sound from a little kid, but boy, what a talent. Listen up, you're going to enjoy this.

That's Matt Savage on the piano, and that's from his CD, Welcome Home. What a talent. I'm telling you, this kid is going to go places, and he's already gone so many places, and he kind of had a little bit of a start right under the rafters here at Dream Farm. So we are happy to be able to share his music with you again today. Moments of piano perfection, that's what's on the menu for the program. So we're going to take a break, and we'll be right back. I'm Julie Lavender. 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

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You know, the barn here at Dream Farm could have just been a place for storing up unrequited longing and pain. 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Welcome back, everyone. This is Dream Farm Radio. I'm Julie Lavender, and we are sharing moments of piano perfection, things that we have enjoyed here at the farm and we want to bring to you again. Starting off this segment with pianist John Funkhauser and his piece, Ellipse, one of the ones that really kind of sparks my imagination. I've always enjoyed the pieces where John is writing in anything but 4/4. And this is one of those pieces. This is John featured on his piece, Ellipse.

You've just heard Ellipse featuring the composing and piano skills of John Funkhauser, a frequent guest here at the farm and someone whose music it is a joy to bring to you again. Now I want you to hear the talents of three incredible musicians who came together one day. Eugene Friesen on the cello, Greg Hopkins on the trumpet, and featuring in this song, Tim Ray on the piano. This is Waltz for Inga, and his piano playing really is something to savor, along with the other players in this piece, so I hope that you enjoy it.

Beautiful, beautiful, beautiful. What talent we've had here. And no shortage of fantastic pianists, as you will hear also in the snippet of this song called Night Portrait by Ehuda Tun, who's a bassist, but he works with Haruka Yabuno on piano, and what a touch she has for those keys. We're going to hear a little bit of that as we end our segment, and then we'll be back for some more moments of piano perfection in segment 3 of Dream Farm Radio.

Hi, this is Julie. You know, the barn here at Dream Farm could have just been a place for storing up unrequited longing and pain. Because at one time, I was dominated by paralyzing performance anxiety that kept me running away from the stage. 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Welcome back, everyone. 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And I want to tell you a little story about this, because this was written by Hugh Martin, a famous Hollywood musician who wrote all of the music for Meet Me in St. Louis, which is that classic, iconic film featuring Judy Garland. He wrote Clang, Clang, Clang with the Trolley. He wrote Boy Next Door and Have Yourself a Merry Little Christmas and a bazillion other songs. And I met Hugh when he was in his 80s in Southern California. We became friends, and I got to sing his music with him in one of his last shows. What an incredible guy. He was also the accompanist for Judy Garland at her famous classic show at the London Palladium. So what an incredible musician, an inspired player and writer. And he wrote the song Here Come the Dreamers. And he told me that he felt like the lilting melody and the piano part, which he said was incredibly difficult to play, had come right out of heaven. And so I fell in love with the song. And he created an arrangement just for me for one of my albums, Never Felt the Sun. And that was the last time that he was recorded. Again, this is a very special song to us here at Dream Farm Radio, our theme song featuring Hugh Martin on piano and Kamel Kenyatta on soprano saxophone.

Happy Memories. That featured Hugh Martin on the piano, who wrote that arrangement, and as a gift to me, and it's been a joy to share that with you as our theme song and now the full version. And we want to end our special piano feature today with Green Dolphin Street. I just really dig this arrangement. Back to John Funkhauser and what he's doing and the music that he has brought here to the farm. I think you're going to enjoy this as the end to our show. So let's hear it.

That's John Funkhauser's version of Green Dolphin Street. And it is a fine and fitting end to this show featuring all of these delightful moments of piano perfection. Can you say that? I think so, because they were full and they were primed with beauty and excitement and pathos and all the things you want to hear in piano. And what a joy to be able to know all these musicians and have them come into the barn and share with us at different times, and now to bring them all together for you in this one show. I want to remind you that if you want to know more about anybody you heard today, more about who played on their tracks and how you can get their CDs, all you have to do is go to dreamfarmradio.com and you can check out our archives, check out Piano Perfection, find out everything you need to know. It'll all be right there. Thank you so much for sharing this time with us. It's been a delight for me, and I can't wait to bring you some more music next week. 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
0: I'm John Pizzarelli.
1: I'm Jessica Malasky.
0: And we opened with Frank Sinatra.
1: Singing Blue Skies.
0: Yes.
1: Might as well enjoy it while we can.
0: That's right.
1: Coming up. So you're back from the West Coast?
0: As of this airing, I will have returned from the West Coast.
1: And we're at the Carlisle in November. Very exciting.
0: And I got a whole bunch of things that I put in there. I got some wild Broadway kinds of things. Got a little Jessica Malasky.
1: You're kidding me.
0: And I have a whole a boatload of songs, of Pizzarelli family songs.
1: All right.
0: So
1: what are you going to start with then?
0: I'm going to play Jessica Malasky singing Help Me from her Joni Mitchell record.
1: Oh, that's nice.
0: There you go. Jessica Malasky on Radio Deluxe.
2: Hey.

0: Jessica Malasky and Help Me, a Joni Mitchell composition. That's one of my favorite records, Portraits of Joni. And it's got a great record cover, and it's got great music. It covers all the
1: Maddie Pizzarelli singing vocals, some vocals on that.
0: Yes.
1: Is she on guitar in there, maybe?
0: I don't know if she was on that one. But she is, I think, on the one you want to play.
1: Yeah, this was a dream I had. We this record came out of... we did an American Songbook series at Lincoln Center. And I had a dream. Maddie had never walked on a stage before, that she would sing this song with me, because Joni Mitchell wrote the song about giving her child up for adoption. And Maddie just picked up the guitar and started playing it, and we just started singing, and I thought, well, that's something. So we recorded it. This is Maddie Pizzarelli, who now works in television, the most musical person working in television today.
0: And so Little Green... Jessica Malasky and Madeline Pizzarelli from Portraits of Joni on Radio Deluxe.

0: from Portraits of Joni, that was a little Portraits of Joni double play.
1: We don't really know how Maddie knew how to play the guitar. When I had a Joni Mitchell songbook, and you know, all of a sudden one day I saw it on her bed when she was in high school, and then you would walk in and all the guitars were tuned to an alternate tuning.
0: Yeah, she figured it out right away.
1: So she spoke the language of Joni since she was a little kid.
0: Well, that Little Green is such a powerful piece. It's such a, and the way you guys do it is so wonderful. It's just, and it was fun to watch you do it in the studio too, with your headphones and all at work and making music. It's fantastic. So let's take a short pause, and I have a song I'm going to play after the break. So we heard
1: That's
0: you.
1: That's a good thing because it's a music show.
0: Well, we heard you, then we heard you and Madeline, and after the break we're going to hear Madeline. How about that?
1: Oh, wow.
0: So stay with us. 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

0: Segment two from high atop Lexington Avenue began with Disintegration Nation. That's Madeline Pizzarelli playing her guitar and singing. I wanted to play it, and I did.
1: You can.
0: Yeah, you have it. If you want to know more about this program, and I'm sure now you're totally confused, we are on in over 60-some-odd cities around the U.S. and Canada, and I think even Australia. You can hear this show anytime, the show being called Radio Deluxe, at mixcloud.com. If you want to know, there's even a Facebook fan page called Radio Deluxe with John Pizzarelli that has over 6,000 members.
1: I know, and they all are friends now. Yeah. Over the course of all the shows that we've done on Thursday nights on Facebook.
0: And we'll be, now that we're into September, we will be able to do some Thursday nights. So if you go to John Pizzarelli Facebook Live on Thursday, it'll pop up John Pizzarelli official page, a little concerts that I've been doing, these little request programs have been very successful. What have you got there, Jessica?
1: Well, since you are playing my records, I'm going to play one of yours. This is you with George Shearing. How about that?
0: Not bad. Well, we recorded that record in 2001, October of 21, 11, 12, 13, or 12, 13.
1: Because I remember it was right after September 11th, and it was weird to go back, you know, into the studio and be in Midtown and all that stuff. Right?
0: Oh, it was, I think Don Thompson, who would have played Vibes, stayed back in Canada and didn't come down. I mean, nobody knew what, you know, everybody was... reticent be the word to travel.
1: Reluctant, yes. Anyway, I love this cut. It's called Lemon Twist.
0: And Bobby Troup's own.
1: Yep, and this is you and Mr. George Shearing
0: on Radio Deluxe.

0: Lemon Twist, written by Bobby Troup, is performed by John Pizzarelli with the George Shearing Quintet.
1: People request that song from you a lot, don't they?
0: It's one of the very popular records that I've made, along with Rhode Island and I Like Jersey Best.
1: And I thought about you.
0: Yes. Can I move along?
1: Mm-hmm.
0: I have a beautiful record of Bobby Short singing Love is a Dancing Thing.
1: Oh, I love this song.
0: Which I believe is Schwartz and Dietz. And I found it, and I have a number of Schwartz and Arthur Schwartz melodies with different lyric writers, so we'll hear some of these throughout the program. But this song in particular is so beautiful. So Bobby Short and Love is a Dancing Thing on Radio Deluxe.

0: That's Bobby Short, and Love is a Dancing Thing. You know, the other beautiful thing about that record for me is a man sitting down at the piano and impeccably playing a song, and it's totally heard on every level. It's just brilliant what he does at that piano.
1: When you watch footage of him at the Carlisle, you can understand why he was so popular, because I don't know how to put it, but there's such a generosity of spirit. He's so present, and he's making them have an experience. He's so in it, I guess is the word.
0: Yeah.
1: And playing and singing is just so organic.
0: And Love is a Dancing Thing. We're not talking about
1: yeah.
0: Dancing in the Dark. You know, this is a song that, you know, if this is a song that people don't know and you don't deliver it right, people aren't going to care about it. But yeah. there's a way that he, like you're saying, he lays that out there for you in such a beautiful way that you're, you know, it's an entrancing thing, as he says in the song. So I just thought you would like that.
1: Dancing, entrancing.
0: Yes. What would you like to hear, or what would you like to play? You being Jessica Malasky, and I being John Pizzarelli.
1: I don't know. Do you have something swinging?
0: Yes, I do. I'm throughout the program also some songs associated with my family. You know, everybody had a song. My Aunt Lynn, who just passed away, had a song. We're going to play a song for her a little later on. But I thought, in the meantime, Les Paul and Mary Ford would sing Bye Bye Blues for us.
1: That was, at Christmas, there were little songbooks that were passed out, right?
0: Yep.
1: And everybody would, after dinner, would sit in the living room, could be, what, I don't know, 20 people, and they'd sing all the songs, and Bye Bye Blues being the big one.
0: Yeah, all this began on Sundays at Aunt Lynn's father's house. His name is Peter Dominic. And Aunt Honey would make the pasta, and they'd have everybody at that table, and the kids were locked in the basement around a couple of
1: folding
0: jars
1: tape.
0: Of orange soda and some rigatoni. All very delicious. And then we'd all gather, and these were the songs that were played. So here is Les Paul and Mary Ford and Bye Bye Blues. And I'll tell you a little story about Les Paul and Mary Ford after we hear them perform on Radio Deluxe.

0: Les Paul and Mary Ford and Bye Bye Blues. Now, what happened was, is on one given Sunday, there's a family movie of it, of Les Paul and Mary Ford and Don Costa and Uncle Pete and Uncle Bobby and Bucky, and they're all and they're circling the room, and everybody's swinging, and they're playing guitars, and it's unbelievable. And the next day in the Daily News, Les Paul and Mary Ford to be divorced. And I always thought maybe it was the eggplant.
1: Where is that? Where does that exist?
0: I think it exists at my father's sister's, who just passed away too, Aunt Vera. At her, the family has that.
1: We have to find that.
0: Yeah, we got to get it. This is really amazing.
1: That has to be found.
0: Believe it. That was at party was at my grandmother's house. Well, let's take a break on that and think about it for a moment. I'm John Pizzarelli, along with
1: Jessica Mulaski,
0: on a show called
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1: You're really getting that radio voice down.
0: I'm really.
1: I was going down the, thinking about Noel Coward.
0: Hmm.
1: And that he was also a songwriter, among other things.
0: And also got divorced after dinner at Aunt Vera's, which was weird.
1: That's interesting. but here is a wonderful record of Blossom Dearie from Ronnie Scott's. It's called Blossom Time, live at Ronnie Scott's, of her singing a very pensive Mad About the Boy.
0: Blossom
1: which
0: Dearie.
1: Which is a Noel Coward song.
0: Yes, Blossom Dearie on Radio Deluxe.
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0: That is a pensive take on Mad About the Boy by Blossom Deary, a Noel Coward composition.
1: I just came across on YouTube a YouTube tape of Noel Coward singing his own lyrics somewhere of Let's Do It.
0: Oh, wow.
1: I just sent it to you.
0: Oh, wow.
1: I mean, it's very much about, you know, she talks about Luella Parsons and, you know, and everyone's laughing. So, the references were of the time, but I thought it was really interesting.
0: Oh, wow. I'll look that. I'll check my email.
1: He took, you know, rolls his arms. Yes.
0: I believe he played in Las Vegas for a time, too. It's
1: really
0: amazing. Yeah, there's all
1: with smoking with the cigarette holder and
0: yes,
1: that whole lot from in Lost Time.
0: Want me to play something?
1: I would.
0: Yes. You know, years ago, I got started at a place called Julio's in Tappan, New York, playing for a singer named Joe Sikowski. He went by the name of Joe Francis. And he had a really cool record collection, and I never forgot the Steve Lawrence, Nelson Riddle record of Love Is Here to Stay. And it's just a fun swinging record, and I think it'll make your day. So here is Steve Lawrence and Nelson Riddle and Love Is Here to Stay. I think it's from an album called A Portrait of Steve Lawrence on Radio Deluxe.

0: Steve Lawrence and Love Is Here to Stay with the Nelson Riddle arrangement. Always love that record. I'm John Pizzarelli. You are?
1: I'm Jessica Mulaski.
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0: Segment four from the deluxe living room began with Jimmy Lunsford from the Decca Singles collection, and that was Margie. Margie was my Uncle Dean's mom, and that we always played Margie. That was her song because she was named Margie. So there are pictures in my Aunt Lynn's backyard of Margie and Millie, Honey, and Della all sitting together. And they would all just sit together. And when we got the guitars out, everybody would get their songs played. So we're having a number of those songs played today. And Jimmy Lunsford was terrific. He had another hit song called Knock Me a Kiss that I recorded years ago. But I loved his singing style and everything. So
1: that not familiar with Jimmy Lunsford.
0: One of the great big bands. And they had their big hit also, Taint What You Do, It's the Way How You Do It.
1: Yeah.
0: And Snooky Young was in that band, and I got to play that song with him in Denver years ago.
1: Snooky Young. Snooky and Bucky.
0: Snooky, Bucky, Slam, Zoot, you pick it. Want me to continue?
1: Yes.
0: Well, we did mention Vera, so we should play Grover and I doing Headed Out to Vera's. So here is a song that I wrote with Grover Kemble, performed live at Birdland, celebrating the idea of going to, if you're headed out to Vera's, make sure
1: she cooks
0: for you. 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
1: She's got stick to your rib fare, and oh, she's got the fixings you need.
2: Here we go now.
0: She's a little bit boss with a Creole sauce.
1: A little bit shy with apple pie.
0: She's tried and true with her barbecue.
1: And she'll melt your heart with a dessert cart.
3: If you headed out to Vera's, make sure she cooks for you. There's nothing quite like the way she stirs her stew.
2: Stir it up now, Ruby.

0: Grover Campbell.
1: That's if you're headed out to Vera's, make sure she cooks for you. John Pizzarelli with Grover Campbell. I have to get...
2: That's joy, pure joy.
1: I have to get Grover on one of the Thursday concerts before the end of the year. I keep saying we're going to do it. I have to do that.
2: Your Aunt Vera literally had a pantry that had like... you would go in there and there's like things of flour that we would be at a giant restaurant.
1: Yep.
2: Just waiting.
1: It was a great...
2: Just in case somebody dropped in.
1: That's right. It was a pantry. It was a real
2: I never
1: live
2: saw
1: pantry.
2: Anything like it.
1: Yeah.
2: It was in like an old Italian neighborhood in New Jersey, and it was a whole room.
1: Yep.
2: Unbelievable.
1: And there are family tapes that Frank Rainey made of them, and there's one thing, but he was the accordion player, and he said, and you can hear everybody going, hey, happy 1952, and hey, and Vera... And Millie, thanks for making the raviolis today. They were really great. You know, they cooked for, 40 people. But that's what they did.
2: So I got a nice little, I love Nancy Wilson. I love this song, and I couldn't find anybody who, this is from Bye Bye Birdie, Got a Lot of Living to Do. Nancy Wilson did a fun version of it.
1: Oh, fantastic. 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

0: Nancy Wilson, and I've got a lot of living
1: to do. I got a lot of living to do.
0: We got a lot more radio to do. I'm John Pizzarelli. You are
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0: From the genius of Ray Charles, the second half of Radio Deluxe began with It Had to Be You. That's a great record. That whole record is great. That was my father's cousin Robin's song. She was my godmother.
1: You know, I because I got a new hip, I have to go to PT all the time. And my PT guy, he plays like on Pandora. Like he'll do, sometimes he'll do the 70s and sometimes he'll do the 60s. And I'm lying there, you know, doing my thing. And I hear all these records and I think, I know that's Bucky on there.
0: Right.
1: And I was explaining to him, I said, you know, my father-in-law was on all these records. He would just do these record dates. He didn't even remember what he did.
0: Yeah.
1: And then he'd go at night to do the Tonight Show.
0: Right.
1: Show up at the studio, go to another thing, Dion and the Belmonts. But, and he said, well, kind of, tell me what records he was on. I said, well, it was on Georgia on My Mind.
0: Yep.
1: I said, you know, when you hear Georgia,
0: boom.
1: That's him. Couldn't believe it.
0: There you go. How about James Taylor singing September Grass?
1: Gotta.
0: On Radio Deluxe.

0: from a record called October Road. That's September Grass, a song written by a man named John Sheldon. He's a friend of James's and got his song on there.
1: It's a beautiful song.
0: I love that song. I think the day that, and that was recorded, well...
1: That was recorded right when you did the Shearing record.
0: Around the same time, all that whole record was made during that year. Mm-hmm. So it's a really fine record that Russ Titelman produced. His birthday just a couple of weeks ago. So anyway, that was James Taylor and September Grass. Here we are at the beginning of September.
1: Are you familiar with Sue Rainey singing?
0: Yes. You got something?
1: Yeah, here's Sue Rainey singing Wrap Your Troubles in Dreams from a record she made called Breathless. I can't speak. I'm breathless.
0: You're breathless. Sue Rainey and Wrap Your Troubles in Dreams on Radio Deluxe.

0: That's a great record.
1: She was an LA person.
0: Yeah, Sue Rainey.
1: She was signed to Columbia Records when she was 17. I think she sang with
0: Capitol or Columbia.
1: Capitol, I meant.
0: Yeah.
1: And she was with Stan Kenton's orchestra for a while. And she never quite had the traction the other.
0: She's married to Carmen Fanzone, too, who was a Red Sox pitcher. So a little something for everybody.
1: A little something for you there, kiddo.
0: That was Sue Rainey, Wrap Your Troubles and Dreams. I'm John Pizzarelli, and you are...
1: Jessica Malasky.
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0: Segment six began with Frank Sinatra singing, "Yes, Sir, That's My Baby." Another of the banjo hits from the Pizzarelli family. Always loved that song. I recorded it. I loved it so much. So there.
1: You killed it.
0: Killed it. And you actually recorded Bye Bye Blues.
1: I recorded Bye Bye Blues on a record that we made in like a day.
0: Yeah. I remember it. That was the famous, sure you know it. One, two.
1: Bucky started counting it off. And I said, "Hey, Buck, what song are we singing? He said, "Bye Bye Blues." I said, I don't know that song. I mean, I know Bye Bye Blues, but that's all I knew. So I said, maybe I can print out the lyric and just give me 4 seconds with it. So funny.
0: You have something for us there, Jesso?
1: Let's see. There's another, here's another Noel Coward song. Judy Garland singing Poor Little Rich Girl that Noel Coward wrote.
0: Fantastic. Judy Garland on Radio Deluxe.

0: Garland and Poor Little Rich Girl, a Noel Coward composition. We're very eclectic on this Labor Day weekend, aren't we?
1: We are. We're going from Matty Pizzarelli to Noel Coward.
0: Well, there was a show at Schwartz and Dietz. Wrote called Jenny, mm-hmm. and there's a great song in it called When You're Far Away from New York Town, and this is sung by Jack DeLon.
1: Wow.
0: It's a great, I know the song, it's such a great song, and this is a quintessential, as I've said, I think I played it once before, it's a quintessential soundtrack recording. You know, you can tell they went into the studio the day after the, you know, that first, way after opening you would do it, right? When you would make your cast record.
1: Sometimes.
0: Or the weekend, or that Monday, yeah. Right after the weekend. Well, anyway. It's just
1: the olden days, that's what it was. It was always problematic because people were exhausted.
0: Right. But you'll hear Jack DeLon singing his heart out from the show called Jenny, When You're Far Away from New York Town on Radio Deluxe.
2: I've traveled every whistle stop from here to Albuquerque. I've been with shows that hit the top as well as many a turkey. Omaha.

0: Jack DeLon singing from the show Jenny. When you're far away from New York town, you're nowhere at all.
1: At all.
0: Schwartz and Dietz.
1: Tierney Sutton has a new record out with her partner Serge Merlaud. He's very French.
2: Yes, oui.
1: He plays beautiful guitar.
2: Oui.
1: It's the record's called The Paris Sessions 2. And I'm not sure who's a flute player here, and I don't know who the flautist is.
0: Oh.
1: Singing You'd Be So Nice to Come Home Here Too. I can't speak today. What's going wrong?
0: Me no nothing. Some people have way with
1: You'd
0: words.
1: You'd be so nice to come home to.
0: Some people not have way.
1: Here's Tierney Sutton
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0: Tierney Sutton, and You'd Be So Nice to Come Home To. I believe a Cole Porter composition, with any luck. I'm John Pizzarelli. You are?
1: I'm Jessica Malasky.
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0: segment 7 from the deluxe living room here high atop Lexington Avenue began with September in the Rain, Dinah Washington.
1: What a sound.
0: Oof. We were having lunch at Joe Allen's a couple weeks ago, and she was singing, and it just...
1: Cutting right that sound.
0: Everything. Just unbelievable sound.
1: Catherine Russell has that kind of cut through, just boom, right there.
0: The video you were talking, we were talking about that off the air a couple weeks ago, too. She was singing Time Out of Mind with Steely Dan and just singing the hell out of the end of it with the group. It's just amazing.
1: She can do no wrong. We might as well play Catherine Russell then.
0: Yeah. Well, here she is, Catherine Russell on Radio Deluxe.

0: That's Catherine Russell from her album that's been out for a while, and At the Swing Cats Ball.
1: Is that her? Did she arrange that?
0: Mark Lopeman writes some charts for her, and I know Munisteri put some things together for her too, but I think Mark Lopeman does those horn charts for her.
1: She knows what she wants.
0: Yeah, and it's just great. It's swinging stuff.
1: Wasn't her dad an orchestrator?
0: Yeah, Louis Russell. Yeah, he had a band with that Louis Armstrong was part of.
1: Oh, wow. That's great.
0: Yeah, it's pretty amazing, right? She's just one of our great singers, Catherine Russell. Going to see her at the end of the month in SOPAC in South Orange, New Jersey.
1: That's right. You guys are great together.
0: Well, you know, it wouldn't be a show of family songs if we didn't play Dick Haymes singing The More I See You from the Capitol Years on Radio Deluxe.

0: Dick Hames and The More I See You, from her album called Rain or Shine.
1: That was your mom's favorite song.
0: Favorite record of that song, and her favorite song, because the verses in there and everything. She had another one that she liked called You're My Girl that I recorded as an instrumental on a record called Sunday at Pete's. It was Bucky and me and Martin and Tony Tedesco. And we just recorded all those songs that were played on Sundays at Pete's. And my mother liked You're My Girl, so I put together a little version of it. And I said, here it is. And she listened to it, and then she went, where's the verse? And it was over.
1: There you go.
0: There's a great song by Arthur Schwartz and Dorothy Fields from Tree Grows in Brooklyn called I'm Like a New Broom, or a new broom, as they say. Here is sung by Johnny Johnston.
1: This is from the actual show.
0: Yes, it is. Yeah. Another one of those great cast album performances. Johnny Johnston and I'm Like a New Broom on Radio Deluxe.

0: From a Tree Grows in Brooklyn, that was I'm Like a New Broom, Johnny Johnson singing, and it's a song by Arthur Schwartz and Dorothy
1: Fields. A really pretty score.
0: Oh, it's wonderful.
1: We recorded a song called Growing Pains from that. It's
0: yes.
1: Really pretty.
0: Just terrific. You. I'm John Pizzarelli. You are?
1: I'm Jessica Mulaski, last time I checked.
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0: The final segment of Radio Deluxe this week began with September Song, George Shearing and Nat King Cole.
1: What a beautiful record.
0: Yeah.
1: It's bittersweet.
0: Yes. And the whole record, that particular record, is amazing. We homaged their record cover when we did our record, which we had played earlier in the program.
1: And you have to play that on Labor Day weekend because it embodies the bittersweetness of just the end of the summer.
0: Yeah. And we're looking forward to the autumn. And late autumn, we will be at the Carlisle.
1: Cafe Carlisle.
0: For 2 weeks. So come on out. If you're in New York, you can come see what we actually look like.
1: I remember in the middle of the pandemic, I think, you know, before anybody was going out or anything, we had to come into the city for a bit. And I opened my closet and it was just filled with black sparkly things. And I thought, boy, I lived a completely different life. So it's time to open up the sparkly closet.
0: That's right.
1: And I'm very excited about that.
0: As am I. I got my tux ready, and we'll be ready to do it. Should we close this show with Bill Evans?
1: Yeah.
0: Here's Bill Evans playing Polka Dots and Moonbeams from an album called Moonbeams on Radio Deluxe.

0: to the strains of The Last Train Home. That was Bill Evans. And Polka Dots and Moonbeams.
1: I can't believe we're at the end of the show already, Mr. Pizzarelli. It's been a pleasure. That was Aunt Lynn's favorite song.
0: That was my Aunt Lynn's favorite song. I know there is gin being imbibed somewhere on this planet.
1: Not on the planet, actually.
0: That's right.
1: Somewhere up there.
0: Somewhere up there. So I hope you have a great week. And
1: stay safe, everybody out there.
0: Stay safe, and thanks for listening to our broadcast. This has been
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1: From Quality Radio Productions, it's another edition of the Jazz Scene. I'm Jake Longwell, opening the hour with a trio from Poland, fronted by pianist Marcin Wasilewski. With Sławomir Kierkiewicz on bass and Michal Miskiewicz on drums, from their ECM Records release, January. This one's called The Young and Cinema.

That's French bassist Cédric Caillaud and his trio, Patrick Cabon on piano and Philippe Soirat on drums, with special guest American saxophone great Harry Allen. The album Emma's Groove, we heard Yours Is My Heart Alone. Canadian Vibes player Craig Scott before that, the album Introducing the Craig Scott Quintet, with a style very reminiscent of late 50s cool jazz. With Tony Foster on piano, Corey Weeds on sax, Ross Botten on bass, and Joe Poole on drums, we heard Corner Table. And we began that set, and also the hour, with a trio from Poland, fronted by pianist Marcin Wasilewski, The Young and Cinema, the name of the track, from the album January. We'll begin this set with more jazz from Canada, this time from Eastern Canada, Montreal to be exact, and a trio fronted by pianist Jean-François Grul, with Norman Lachapelle on bass and Pierre Tanguay on drums, the album Groove, the track Go For It.

That's a band co-led by two veterans of traditional jazz, pianist Ralph Sutton and clarinetist Kenny DeVern, Gus Johnson rounding out the trio on drums. The album, Ralph Sutton and Kenny DeVern, sessions recorded in 1980, reissued on CD thanks to the Chiaroscuro label. We heard St. Louis Blues. Vocalist Barbara Morrison before that from her album I Love You, Yes I Do, with Houston Person on tenor sax, Stuart Elster, piano, Rich Simon on bass, and Lee Spath on drums, and a piece which is better known as an instrumental, I think. It was a huge hit for Hugo Winterhalter in the 50s, and Gene Ammons also covered it on his album Boss Tenor in the early 60s. It was Canadian Sunset. And speaking of Canada, we began the set with the Jean-François Grulle Trio from Montreal, and the album Groove, we heard Go For It. You are listening to The Jazz Scene. I'm Jake Longwell. If you want to get in touch with the program, our email address is qualityradioproductions@gmail.com and our website, qualityradioproductions.blogspot.com. You're listening to program 2301. We'll begin our final set of the hour with Frank West on flute. On many of his recordings, Frank would often switch between flute and tenor sax. This, however, is a track from one of his all-flute sessions, the album The Flute Mastery of Frank West, sessions recorded in 1981, with Chuck Wayne on guitar, Tommy Flanagan on piano, George Mraz on bass, and Ben Reilly on drums. Here is Lover, Come Back to Me.

0: That's a quartet fronted by Pittsburgh, Pennsylvania area drummer Roger Humphreys. The album Chicken on the Hill with Will, with Don Alico on sax, David Budway on piano, and Dwayne Dolphin on bass, we heard A New Kiss. David Budway also recorded his own version of that piece on one of his trio albums for the Max Jazz label. Before that, more Canadian jazz, this time a band fronted by violinist Lenny Solomon. The album The Gershwin Sessions, with Reg Schwager on guitar, Phil Dwyer on piano, Shelley Berger on bass, and Barry Romberg on drums. We heard their take of How Long Has This Been Going On? And we began our final set of the hour with Frank Wess. The album The Flute Mastery of Frank Wess, we heard Lover, Come Back to Me. And that does indeed conclude this hour of the program. My name is Jake Longwell. Thank you, as always, for your company. I sincerely hope you enjoyed my selections. Please join me again soon for another hour of the very best in jazz. The jazz scene is distributed by Quality Radio Productions.
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0: welcome to the Jazz Most Wanted Countdown, the top 10 jazz albums of the week, from 10 all the way to number 1. 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
1: Hello and welcome to an all-new top 10 list for this week's Jazz Most Wanted Countdown. I'm Joseph Dallas, and it's time to reveal the songs and artists that make up the best in jazz. Sit back, relax, and take in the great music we have for you today. First up today, drummer Reed Hoisin's taking us home with his group's latest release. Hailing from Pittsburgh, Pennsylvania, this jazz man has certainly made a name for himself in the music world. His newest endeavor with the Reed Hoisin Project, Home, features the talents of sax and flute player Keith Bishop, pianist and organist Billy Test, bassist Tony DePaulis, percussionist Hugo Cruz, and the one and only Dan Wilson on guitar. Enjoy Reed and his band's take on the Crusaders' Put It Where You Want It.

Quartet have been making big waves in the jazz community for quite some time now. But what is the secret to their success? Well, for nearly two decades, these four musicians have all remained a part of their group. That's right, there's no switching out players here. And their personal compatibility makes for more than just enjoyable recording sessions. You can hear the good nature of their relationship in the music. With Danish sax man Jan Harbeck leading the way, this album's a conversation that you won't want to end. Take a listen to Jan's original composition, Out of the Blue.

Grace Sampson and Bobby Woodland, this tune has become one of the most well-known and beloved pieces in the Latin jazz collection. Jeff never fails to deliver a stunning performance that makes the old feel new again. And with his grade A lineup of jazz superstars behind him, there's nothing this cat can't swing.

Next up, we've got a duet that puts the spotlight on two legendary guitarists, Dave Stryker and Paul Ballenbach. If you're not familiar with Stryker from his prolific career as a leader, which includes having over 35 albums to his name, you may know him from his work with artists like Jack McDuff and Stanley Turrentine. And Ballenbach is no slacker either, having played with the likes of Arturo Sandoval, Joey DeFrancesco, and Charlie Byrd. He's got a portfolio that speaks for itself. Listen to these two jam on A Portrait of Diana.

Guitarist Sergio Pereira just keeps shining, and his fifth record, Colors of Time, may be his brightest work yet. A Brazilian native, this musician was born to carry on the rhythms of his heritage. Sergio and the talented performers joining him lay down a bossa beat that you'll never be able to get out of your head, and you won't want to. Check out Keep Shining off of Colors of Time.

Seamus Blake with a rendition of Come Dance With Me. That's another great track off of his tribute album to the great Eddie Harris. Eddie's known for more than just his prolific career as a saxophonist. You may know him for bringing the world the electrically amplified saxophone, hence his nickname, the Electrifying Eddie Harris. Seamus rocks the room with this modern update to a true classic. Coming up next, Nicole Zoraitis puts her own spin on a beloved jazz standard in the last part of her epic suite, The Devil I Knew. In part 5, The Requiem, Nicole faces facts and decides to accept what has happened to her relationship. Nothing gets this point across better than I Get Along Without You Very Well, Except Sometimes, a classic tune written by Hoagy Carmichael in 1939. The origin of the lyrics presented somewhat of a mystery. After receiving a poem from an author listed as J.B., Hoagy used the writing in his composition. The author wasn't revealed to be Jane Brown Thompson until the 50s. Let's check it out.

A classical piece redone in a jazz style? Surprising though it may sound, that's exactly what trumpet player Shunzo Ono gives us in a live performance at the iconic Joe's Pub venue. Taking on Beethoven's Moonlight Sonata, especially in a way that makes it sound fresh, is no simple task. Quote, I really had to immerse myself in the Moonlight Sonata, but the arrangement needed to reflect me, to carry my own signature, Shunzo says. Inspired not only by Beethoven's musical skills, Shunzo's deep admiration for the composer's ability to push through life's hardships was important in his decision to play the piece. Enjoy.

The Joe Sirian Motor City Jazz Octet presents to us Nature Boy, a tune written by songwriter Eden Abez, originally released in the 40s by Nat King Cole. The song, written about a group of hippies called Nature Boys, led to significant career progression for Cole, and has been covered by artists from across the musical spectrum, including Frank Sinatra, David Bowie, and Lady Gaga. Take a listen to the Joe Sirian Motor City Jazz Octet with Nature Boy.

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1: Drummer Bobby Sanabria and his Multiverse Big Band putting a groovy end to our show today with La Cartera. Bobby's contributions to the jazz world include writing for drumming magazines, hosting jazz radio, composing music for documentaries, and, of course, leading his very own Multiverse Big Band. Needless to say, this cat's got a passion for the music. Hope you enjoyed La Cartera. I'm Joseph Dallas. Thanks for joining me for this week's countdown of the best in jazz. Until next time, here's to the good life that always includes great jazz.
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0: Stardate September 7th. To borrow from an advertising campaign, Jupiter is getting the red out. Its enormous eye, the Great Red Spot, has been shrinking. It's now just a third as wide as when it was first seen, and it's getting smaller all the time. The Great Red Spot is one of the most recognizable features in the solar system, but scientists still don't know that much about it. They don't know for sure how it formed, why it's shrinking, or even why it's red. They have lots of ideas, but no certain answers. The spot was discovered as early as 1831. There were suggestions that it was seen much earlier, but those sightings might have been a different feature. The spot has been tracked on a regular basis since 1878. It's between two powerful jet streams. They prevent it from wandering to different latitudes. It tops out several miles above the surrounding clouds and extends at least 150 miles below the clouds. In the late 19th century, the spot was a long oval, about as tall as Earth, but three times as wide. Today, it's roughly the same size as Earth, and the rate of shrinkage has been increasing, so it's possible that it could disappear entirely within a few decades. Look for Jupiter close below the moon at dawn tomorrow. It looks like a brilliant star. The Great Red Spot is visible through a telescope, but whether it's visible from a particular location depends on the timing. We have more skywatching tips and much more about our amazing universe in Stardate magazine. Details at stardate.org. For the McDonald Observatory, I'm Billy Henry.
1: 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I'm KCCK's Bob Stewart, and we present our Labor Day celebration with the rebroadcast of the 2026 Iowa City Jazz Festival. You hear all the great main stage performances plus backstage interviews with the artists who made this year's Jazz Fest such a great weekend of music. Starting us off is the first of two honor combos who perform every year on the main stage. It's the United Jazz Ensemble under the direction of Brian Zeglis on Jazz 88.3 KCCK.
2: And we're backstage again at the 2026 Iowa City Jazz Festival, and we're chatting with Brian Zeglis, who had a nice set with the United Jazz Ensemble. Welcome.
3: Thank you.
2: Great set.
3: Thank you. Appreciate it.
2: Fantastic, as usual.
3: Yeah, kids did wonderful. Fantastic week of rehearsals. They had one Tuesday, one Thursday, and then today performed, so it's a great week with them.
2: So how do you, what is the process of picking out students for this? This is the band, obviously, that was the first student band that played at the Iowa City Jazz Festival. How many years ago was that? Do you remember?
3: I've only been in Iowa City now for 3 years. I think Dennis said 93. Yeah, 93. Okay, so it's been going, it's quite a tradition, and it's really awesome to be part of it. I just kind of put together a Google form and sent it out to the other directors, and we open it up to our top groups and then see who wants to go. Both years I've done it, we've had an overabundance, so we've kind of had like criteria of I made SIBA Jazz or I've done the Iowa Jazz Camp or a lot of different things like that, and I kind of field the group. But it always ends up being really, really great.
2: And what are the schools that are represented?
3: So it's the three Iowa City high schools. So it's West High where I teach, Liberty, and City High. All three had a pretty even amount of kids. That has been unintentional, but both years that I've done it, it's been a pretty even representation, which
2: is really
3: cool.
2: That's good. And they come, and you pick those by yourself, or do you get input from the
3: directors? I get input from the directors and just say, hey, where did this kid sit within your section? Would they be a good lead player? Would they be a good bass trombone? That sort of thing. But it's always worked out really well.
2: Talk a bit about your background, Brian. Where do you come from? And where what?
3: I grew up in Illinois. I went to Western Illinois for my undergrad. I did music business because I wanted nothing to do with teaching. And then I went and got my master's at North Texas. And to pick up some side money, I did some teaching and was like, hey, this is kind of something maybe I'm interested in. I ended up back in the Midwest after finishing that and taught in the Quad Cities for a long time. And then when the Iowa City position opened up at West High, I jumped at it and my family moved here 3 years ago.
4: And you've enjoyed it, I assume.
3: Oh, love it. Yeah, it's great.
4: Great place to live. Great place to... Are you a player then, too? Do you play much?
3: Yep. So I drum in the Rod Pearson Big Band and then Tennis Soul from the Quad Cities.
4: Oh, sure.
3: Then side gigs here and there, but teaching takes up a lot. But I really love this. I'm

0: Absolutely.
1: What that level is, and maybe get to rub elbows with them and get a lesson or just input and talk to them. So it's a really great opportunity for the kids to play with a player of that level.
2: You got another one coming up in December, you said?
1: Yep.
2: So
1: yep.
2: Mark your calendar, everybody, for the Jazz Cafe at West High. And that long tradition of great jazz players out of the West High.
1: Yeah.
2: And continuing that tradition, Brian Zeglis with the Iowa City Ensemble.
1: Yep.
2: Opening up the Jazz Festival this summer. Great to have you here, brother.
1: It's awesome. Thank you.
2: Great set.
1: Yeah, thank you so much.
2: Brian Zeglis with the United Jazz Ensemble.

Hey, everybody. Again, this is the United Jazz Ensemble. That opening chart was by probably our most prodigious composer in the big band realm right now. Unfortunately, he passed away this year. That was Gordon Goodwin's Crunchy Frog, which is a reference to a Monty Python skit, if you want to look that up. On that, we heard from lots of solos. We heard from Sai on guitar, Kazu on bass trombone, Beckett on bass, Life on trombone, Sean on piano, and Ethan on drums. Let's hear for all those soloists again. Our next chart is something completely different. It's an homage to Count Basie. It's called Back to Basie, written by Mike Pendowski. We will hear from Ethan on piano and Thaniel on trumpet on this. Again, Back to Basie.

That was Back to Basie by Mike Pandowsy, again featuring Ethan on piano and Thaniel on trumpet. Moving on now to a really, really great Montuno-based Latin chart. This is Sabor de Cuba by Victor Lopez. That translates to A Taste of Cuba. You're going to hear lots of different solos in this. I'll announce those later on.

Again, that was entitled Sabor de Cuba. On that, you heard solos from Life on trombone, AJ on bass, Noah on alto sax, Kazu on bass trombone, and Thaniel on trumpet. We're moving on to a piece entitled Red Zone, which is a swing chart by Brett Zvacek. On this, you're going to hear Nathan on tenor, Sean on piano, Noah on alto, and AJ on bass again. Again, this is Red Zone.

Again, that was entitled Red Zone. You heard lots of soloists. We'll move on now to an homage to Freddie Hubbard and his famous track Red Clay. We'll feature a couple soloists on this. This will include Cy on guitar, Life on trombone, and Derek on drums. This, again, is Freddie Hubbard's Red Clay.

Okay, we had a little bit of a scenery change here. We're getting ready for a tune by the Rebirth Brass Band. When I was picking out charts, I thought, this is just a street party, so let's have a New Orleans street party. So this is a tune called Do What You Wanna. You'll hear lots of soloists on this, lots of just fun as we go through. Once again, this is United Jazz Ensemble from all three of the Iowa City High Schools, and it's a pleasure to open today and open the festival because of the rain yesterday. Thank you so much.

0: 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We continue KCCK's all-day Labor Day special featuring main stage performances from the 2026 Iowa City Jazz Festival. Up now are the North Quarter All-Stars, the second student honor combo to play each festival. The North Quarter All-Stars are directed by Dr. Steve Shanley. Thank you for tuning in to the 2026 Iowa City Jazz Festival here on Jazz 88.3. KCCK. Backstage again at the Iowa City Jazz Festival, celebrating July 4th with some great high school ensembles to start the festival, as we do every year. We've heard from the United Jazz Ensemble, and again to get to the North Quarter All-Stars, directed by Dr. Steve Shanley of Coe College. Great to have you back again doing this thing, the thing.
1: It's good to be here. A fun tradition. I think last week, maybe someone said to me, so what do you have going on over the weekend? And I mentioned, you know, this and the municipal band, and then I'm playing in the festival tomorrow. And she was just sort of horrified at that didn't sound like much of a holiday weekend.
2: Oh, no.
1: And I explained to her that for musicians, this time of year and Christmas, you just take all the gigs you can, because there's plenty of times the rest of the year where there's nothing going on. And that's when the musicians have their vacations.
2: Right, exactly. Yeah. Exactly. But how many years is this now that you've done this for the North Quarter? Of course, they started with the United Jazz Ensemble, and shortly afterwards that... Give these other guys a chance. Huh?
1: Yeah, I think the United group was going for a while before this started, and Brett Messenger had the idea to get this group started, like for the students in the Cedar Rapids, Cedar Falls area. And I think this would have been 2009, somewhere around there. So we're getting close to 20 years, but I don't think it's been 20 quite yet.
2: Yeah. For those not familiar with how these bands work out, how you pick the people, and you get the cream of the crop, obviously, because obviously you don't have many rehearsals to put these things together.
1: Yeah, those are excellent points to make. A lot of the groups that perform here are rehearsing quite regularly. They're professional musicians who have been doing this for many years, and the groups rehearse together. And the thing that I find so amazing about this group and the Iowa City group is it's the exact opposite. It's a much harder ask, I think, because the students in these bands have not been playing their instruments nearly as long, and the group doesn't exist really until the week prior to the event, when we get together for some rehearsals. So it really speaks highly of these students. And you're going to see students from this band and from the United group as well. They'll be back here in a few years headlining their own groups. It's been happening now for decades, and you can see why, that, like you said, we've got the cream of the crop. So for the North Corridor band, basically, after the All-State Jazz Band results come out, anyone who is kind of in this particular neck of the woods, the Cedar Rapids, Cedar Falls, I-380 North Corridor area, who was selected for that band, they get an invite. And then with the remaining spots that are open, we just kind of do that the best we can based on director nomination, or I might kind of know who the students are. And it's been a cool thing, because now we have students who will ask about this way in advance and plan their summer vacations around it, because they want to make sure they're in town
2: and able
1: to participate. in this particular event, and that's more important than their trip to Colorado or whatever. So pretty flattering. Yeah, usually people don't say no. They want to be a part of this group.
2: So do you collaborate with the other band directors then, get their input? Obviously, you've been directing this band, but there's other, obviously, directors involved somehow.
1: Yeah, especially when I'm trying to fill spots. And that's been really cool because I might ask the Lynn Marr band director, hey, do you have this particular instrument? And she might say, I don't, but there's a really good one of those instruments over at Kennedy or at Prairie. And so they all kind of know, and they do a nice job of helping me get all those spots filled. But for the most part, you know, I'm spending, most of these bands come to our festival at Co, and I'll see them at the Jazz Championships and things like that. So I'm pretty aware. Where they're helpful is I am not as into looking for cool repertoire as maybe I was when I was in my 20s and 30s. So where the band directors are very helpful for me is either I'll hear them programming cool new music with their group and I'll just steal it, or I'll ask them, I'll say, you know, I'm looking for some new stuff. What do you like? And they'll give me some ideas. So they've all been really helpful in that regard too. Very supportive of this group and everything I'm trying to do.
2: So this is a big band. I know for a couple of years you had smaller groups performing, but now you're back to the big bands.
1: Yeah, I think it was the pandemic sort of forced us into doing some small group. And that year when we did that, I think the stage crew, the sound crew, everybody was very excited about how much easier that was.
2: Sure.
1: And so we did that for a couple of years. And then last year decided to bring the big bands back, and it was a big hit. And the audience, the students, the directors, I think everyone said, you know, if the stage crew and the sound crew, and they're all willing to handle the headache of the full big band, it's really, there's nothing else quite like it. And also, especially since the majority of the programming at this festival, certainly all of the side stages and most of what happens on the main stage is small group jazz, this is an opportunity for some people to get to hear big band jazz that they maybe aren't for the rest of the weekend. So we decided to give that a go again this year, and yeah, it's been fun. So.
2: I'm always amazed at how, with just a couple of rehearsals, how tight the bands always sound, and that's obviously because they're such good players, and obviously how the directors are able to put these together.
1: Yeah, the band just got together for the first time on Tuesday. And yeah, we had a trumpet player who couldn't make that rehearsal. The two lead trumpet players, neither one of them, we have not had both of them here at the same time. Ah. So today will be the first time that the band is really playing in this current iteration. But yes, we got together for the first time Tuesday and then rehearsed again on Thursday. And I had it scheduled from 6 o'clock till 8:30 both nights, and we did not need all that time.
2: Cool.
1: I said, hey, you all did your homework. There's no need to stick around just for this. So, and also I'm really excited because, you know, I'm looking at my notes here, 7, 8, 9, 10. We got, I mean, maybe 30, 40 solos today.
2: Wow.
1: Almost everyone in the band is going to take a solo at some point. So. That's always cool, too, when I ask for volunteers for solos and everyone really wants to do it. And that speaks very highly of all the band directors around here, that they're creating a jazz band and a jazz culture where students understand that playing solos, improvising, being creative, that that's an important part of the art form. So my hat's off to them. That isn't anything I'm doing to create. When they show up and they all want a solo, that's all. That's all been happening months and years before I get to see them.
2: So is it pretty evenly spread out between all the schools then, or is there one school that kind of stands out as far as the number of players they have?
1: I think this year Lynn Marr maybe has a few more than everybody else. But what I'm particularly excited about this year is just the geographic spread that we've got. A student from Waverly Shell Rock on bass, who was actually part of the jazz camp when he was in middle school, Beckett, and then also a trombone player from Independence. And so that's been really nice to have when I kind of just look at the map and see that we have a pretty broad reach here. in addition to, you know, it's not just the schools in the Cedar Rapids metro area.
2: So you mentioned finding charts. What charts are we going to hear today? Anything new that really going to blow us away?
1: Well, the one I'm most excited about is frequent jazz festival guest Matt Wilson had an album a couple years ago that he released, and there was a fun kind of Latin tune on there called RBG that he wrote for Ruth Bader Ginsburg. And Ryan Arp at Liberty High School asked me to arrange that for big band, and I did that this year, and Ryan's band sounded great on it. And that's one of those charts that it doesn't just play itself. Some of the music you can hand out, and it just kind of works. And this one, the tempo and the style and the way it all fits together is pretty difficult. But I thought, yeah, I'm going to hand it out. And worst case, if it doesn't go well at the rehearsal, we won't perform it.
2: Sure.
1: And I warned them. I said, you're going to need to put some work in on this one in advance for that to go together. And we read through it, and the rhythm section especially, they'd all done their homework. They sounded great on it. And I actually made a recording of the band reading through that to send to Matt, because I was just so impressed with these high school kids reading all of that difficult repertoire. So I'm excited about that one. And as far as I know, I think this will be the second band to perform this particular.
2: He actually did that piece when he was here a couple of years ago, as I recall.
1: Yes. Yeah.
2: And there's also some vocal parts that.
1: There are. We're not doing the vocal parts.
2: Oh, okay.
1: I kind of debated on that. And it's like, yeah, the music, the melody, all of that stands alone on its own.
2: Sure.
1: I don't need any band director, you know, risking getting an angry letter from some parent.
2: Well,
1: if we invoke the text. So
2: there you go.
1: We'll just play the melodies and solos and call it good.
2: Good idea.
1: And so that's the one that I'm most excited about. That it's pretty challenging and it's new and I got to arrange it, so I'm excited for that one.
2: You also mentioned you're doing the Cedar Rapids Municipal Band again this year. I'm sure you have another. You have a July 4th concert coming up today then, or
1: we have that. We have our concerts are typically on Wednesdays and Sundays,
2: sure,
1: so we performed. The first of our patriotic concerts on this past Wednesday at Guthridge Park in Hiawatha. And then we'll have a repeat of the concert tomorrow, Sunday, in Cedar Rapids at Beaver Park. So that'll be all the patriotic favorites. But what I'm particularly excited about is next week is July 8th, which is going to be the 250th anniversary of when the Declaration was actually read. The proclamation actually happened. It was read out loud. And so that is sort of a lesser-known anniversary that we're trying to draw more attention to this year. And all across the country, chapters of the Daughters of the American Revolution are going to be reading the Declaration of Independence on July 8th. Luckily, July 8th is a Wednesday for us.
2: Oh, nice.
1: And so we are going to, on both the Wednesday and the Sunday concert, we'll play the national anthem to start the concert, and then we'll have a reading of the Declaration of Independence. And on Wednesday, we're excited to welcome David Mayer in to read that. And then Dennis Green, who you might know, is going to be joining us on Sunday to read through it. So we're pretty excited about that. And then the entire rest of the program is dedicated to the Declaration of Independence and
2: that
1: particular time in America's history. So I thought, oh, man, do we want to do like 2 weeks of patriotic stuff? And I thought, well, 250th birthdays, they don't come around very often.
2: That's right, exactly.
1: Probably no one's going to complain about that. So,
2: about 1,000 words, roughly?
1: Yes, I think, did you time it out? I asked Dennis if he would read it, and he said yes right on the spot. And then later I was talking to him. He's like, so I looked at that. That was just a little longer than I said, yeah, it's going to take a good 8 to 10 minutes, but we got some nice music playing under you so you can take, you know, breath for water or whatever whenever you need it, and it won't be awkward.
2: You guys got to play, there's a new, kind of a new venue in town called the Kingston Yard. It's kind of a neat little performing space. You guys got to play there. I think your co-band did, too, there.
1: Yep.
2: Some months ago.
1: It's been a wonderful space to play. The stage, admittedly, you know, I wish they would have maybe asked someone before they built it about dimensions and things like that. Because there is a stage there, but it's kind of a
2: small
1: kind of
2: group
1: an awkward
2: stage.
1: Size. Yeah. Yeah, it would be fine for a small group for sure. But we have figured out a way to make it work. The municipal band puts the percussion up on the stage, and the rest of the winds and woodwinds and brass are down in the grass in front of the stage. And it's just been so picturesque. We've had so many nice performances there already this summer, and we're looking forward to that becoming maybe a Wednesday tradition in the summers that we're parked there, and you can come down and play some pickleball. You can play pickleball and listen to us, or there's also the grass itself. If you sit there, it's pretty far away from what's happening at Big Grove and the Pickle Palace, and you can get a nice, you can listen to the concert, and you're not hearing all the racket, you know, so to speak. So that's been a great venue. If anyone hasn't come to check us out there, I highly recommend that. It's a great new thing that they have brought to our city, and it's been great, especially, I think, for the arts.
2: You mentioned the co-jazz get-together. Do you have your special guest picked out yet for next year?
1: Yes, I'm excited. At some point, I'm realizing that I probably have more co-jazz summits in my past than I do in my future. And so I'm thinking, all right, I really picked the artist carefully, and especially thinking about bringing some of my favorites back. And one of those is Gerard Harris, who is at Purdue University, lives in Chicago. He taught at Northwestern. Wonderful saxophone player and just a great teacher and super fun to hang out with. So excited to bring Gerard back. And then also coming back is Laura Caviani, who's piano player from the Twin Cities.
2: Yes.
1: She has judged the festival before, but we've never been able to work it, so she plays on the concert. And so I'm excited to feature her on piano with the concert as well, which will time out quite well because our excellent piano player, Chase Beatler, will be in New York for the spring term.
2: Oh.
1: So it will be nice that she can kind of step in for him while he's on his studying, I guess not abroad, domestically.
2: There you go. There you go.
1: In New York. So looking forward to welcoming Gerard and Laura in for our jazz summit in February.
2: Great. Sounds great. And amongst all that, you mentioned you're playing here with somebody this weekend, right?
1: Yep. Jim Dreyer has a small Latin jazz group that he calls Ritmo Quinto.
2: An offshoot of Ritmo Cano.
1: Offshoot of that, yeah. Yep. So we're playing on the side stage at 2 o'clock on Sunday. Very excited to play along with Jim. Always been a big influence of mine and one of my favorite people to play with. So I always say yes to that when the opportunity comes up.
2: Anything else you got coming up that we should know about, or... I guess that's probably plenty.
1: That's plenty. And then the following week, so I get a week where I get to kind of try and get caught up on all of my marching band and show choir arranging. And then it's teaching the middle school jazz camp.
2: Ah, yes.
1: So
2: how could I forget?
1: I'm very excited about that. That's always a great kind of recharge for me, working with students that age. And my wife does a great job organizing the whole thing. So I love it. And it's a good way for me to remember, oh, yeah, this type of concept is a little bit harder than I thought, or I need to think of a different way. It makes me a better teacher. So looking forward to that
2: as well. And that's in just a couple weeks there at Kirkwood that we have every year. So.
1: Yep, and it's full. I would be advertising it, but if you're listening and you want your middle schooler to get there and you haven't signed up yet, I'm sorry, it's too late. That's another one. That fills very quickly every year. It's become a real popular thing. A credit to Dennis and Val for what they have done the last 10 years or so to really make that a thing.
2: Well, Dr. Shanley, it's been great to have you always to take a few minutes out and chat about all your activities, and it's just great to have you around here. All the stuff that you do, the arranging, the composing, the directing, the teaching, you do it all, and hopefully you can stick around. I don't know when you're retiring, but that'll be a sad day, my friend.
1: Well, thank you, and I don't say this lightly. I don't think most of this would be happening without KCCK and you guys either. The fact that you are playing great music for our students to listen to, but then also you're

Thank you so much. Soloing on the Blue Note Blues by Jeff Jarvis, we had Aben on Barry, Grant on trombone, Connor on alto, Everett on piano, Alex on alto, Alan on tenor, Julian on trumpet, Leo on trombone, Beckett on the bass, and Jonathan on the tenor, as well as Ben with some tasty fills there. Let's hear it for all of our soloists, please. All right. So we will continue on with a piece from piece from frequent jazz festival guest Matt Wilson. This was on an album he released a few years ago entitled RBG, and Ryan Arp at Liberty High School asked me to arrange this for his band earlier this year, and they did a great job with it, and I thought it would be fun for our band to play this as well for you today. So this is Matt Wilson's RBG. You'll hear from Alan on tenor, Grant on trombone, Julian on trumpet, Carter on guitar, and then Ben on the drum set.

Thank you. Matt Wilson's RBG. We continue now with a piece by Luke Sanders, co-graduate, currently on faculty at the University of Northern Iowa. And this tune he wrote for his high school band director, Jennifer Williams at Ankeny. He affectionately called it J-Dub. You'll hear from Carter on guitar, Aben on Barry, Everett on piano, Alan on tenor, Beckett on bass, Grant on trombone, and Ben again on the drum set. This is J-Dub by Luke Sanders.

All right, thank you again. For those of you just joining us, this is the North Corridor Jazz Band. My name is Steve Shanley. We're delighted to have you with us. That was J-Dub by Luke Sanders. We're continuing on now with a piece from the Roy Hargrove Big Band entitled, sorry for standing in front of the monitor there, entitled Miss Garvey, Miss Garvey. This will feature Alan on tenor, Caleb on the trombone, Aben on berry, Leo on trombone, Julian on trumpet, and Carter on guitar. We hope you enjoy Miss Garvey, Miss Garvey.

Miss Garvey, Miss Garvey. All right, we got one more for you, but before we do that, I want to quickly introduce everybody in the band. From your right to left in the saxophone section, we've got Aben, Jonathan, Alex, Connor, and Alan. From your right to left in the trombones, we've got Leo, Oliver, Caleb, and Grant. And from your right to left in the trumpets, we've got Zizi, Julian, Arabella, Tom, and Mia. And in the rhythm section, we got Everett on piano, Beckett on bass, Ben on the drum set, and Carter on the guitar. Let's have a round of applause for all of these awesome students. And we're going to close things down with Cold Duck Time.

0: 50 years of all that jazz from Kirkwood Community College, 88.3 KCCK, Cedar Rapids and Iowa City, streaming worldwide on the KCCK mobile app and at kcck.org. KCCK and Orchestra Iowa now give you two more chances each month to hear jazz and blues at the Opus Concert Cafe. The all-new Opus Blues Review debuts this Saturday evening with shows in September, October, and November. Opening the series is the legendary Daddy-O, Dennis McMurrin, with a Mighty Mouse rhythm section of Dan Johnson and Eric Douglas. This is Daddy-O's first ever Opus show, and Mojo returns for a new season as well. Coincidentally, this month, it's a blues show featuring Kevin Burt on Wednesday, September 16th. Tickets at artsiowa.com. Bob Stewart with you for KCCK's Labor Day special. It's all the main stage performances and backstage interviews from the 2026 Iowa City Jazz Festival. Now here's fellow Midwesterner pianist and composer Mary Louise Knutson. Thank you for celebrating your Labor Day with Jazz 88.3 KCCK.
1: We're coming to you from backstage at the Iowa City Jazz Festival. I'm Hollis Monroe. Happy Independence Day, everybody. I am pleased to be joined by Mary Louise Knutson, jazz pianist, composer. She's played alongside some of the biggest names in jazz, in addition to pursuing a very successful solo career and an educator as well. You know how we feel about jazz education here. Yeah. Well, over the years, she's played with folks like Dizzy Gillespie, Bobby McFerrin, Diane Reeves, one of my personal favorites, the greatest, well, I shouldn't say greatest, one of the greatest band leaders and trumpeters of all time, Doc Severinsen. And thank you so much. You also tour regularly with your trio, which is very highly talented. I'm a big fan. And, well, welcome to the Iowa City Jazz Festival for the very first time, I understand.
2: Oh, thank you so much. I'm just pleased to be here. It is my first time, and this festival looks amazing. I've just got to the grounds here, and it's just as amazing. And the school group that's playing, they sound awesome.
1: Oh, we have some amazing talent here in the corridor.
2: I can see that, yeah.
1: Now, and it's a rare pleasure to welcome a fellow Midwesterner to the Iowa City Jazz Festival. Are you a native Minnesotan?
2: I grew up in Wisconsin, actually.
1: Oh, okay.
2: So, Midwest.
1: Midwest.
2: Yep, not too far away.
1: So, you have won numerous awards and accolades, but you had to start somewhere. How did this great voyage of music start?
2: Well, I studied classical pianos from the age of four and kept playing all the way through college, got a degree in classical piano, and somewhere along the way, I actually, back in high school, I went to the Eastman School of Music for a summer camp, and I was studying classical music there, but there were kids studying jazz there. And that summer, I was like, what is this? I was not exposed to jazz, really, except I'm now remembering, or recently remembering, that I grew up with the Mr. Rogers show, who Bob Costa on the piano playing trio. So I listened to jazz every morning as a kid, I guess, you know.
1: And don't forget Handyman Joe Negri.
2: Okay, yes.
1: Great guitarist.
2: Yes. Oh, okay, all right. Going to the Eastman School, you know, for that summer, I was really exposed to a lot of jazz, and I was inspired. And so I, you know, after high school, I went off to college, was still studying classical, but I really kept jazz in my mind. I was like, I want to do that. And I got involved in as much jazz as I could. You couldn't major in it. I went to Lawrence University in Appleton, Wisconsin. A great liberal arts school and a great conservatory there, and a wonderful jazz program, but it was extracurricular. And I did as much as I could there. I didn't understand what I was doing, but, you know, I tried it. And by the end of my college years, I was like, I really want to go and play jazz. I've had a lot of classical, and I know what that's about. I just want to go in this other direction. And so I just studied, you know, as much as I could there. And then once I got out of college, I, you know, would sit in my apartment and play records and transcribe and go to jam sessions. And just, you know, it was scary in the beginning. I was so used to playing written notes, you know, and didn't know how to improvise. And it was a long, you know, a long process. But I loved it so much that I wanted to keep going, yeah.
1: So what was your first official performance as a jazz performer? Do you remember?
2: Oh.
1: I know.
2: Oh, that's hard. I mean, but it's hard to know. Well, when I was in Minneapolis, I had just lived there for, say, 6 months. And I was trying to meet people and all that. And I remember going back to Wisconsin for Easter with my family. And I got a call. We didn't have texts at that point, but I got a call at that point from a band leader in Minneapolis, said, "Are you available tomorrow?" And I was going to have Easter dinner, you know, with them, with my family. But I'm like, I got a call for a gig. And I, you know, my family understood. They were excited for me. And I got my gig and I went back to Minneapolis, you know, and played the gig. So
1: That
2: was great. That was one of my first gigs. I do remember also being on this is kind of a scary moment, but being on a solo gig very, very early on. And it was at a bar, and somebody said, "Hey, do you know how to play such and such?" And I was like, I don't know that tune. And then, you know, and then he goes, "Ma'am, you're just horrible." You know, yeah, he said that to me. He said, "You're terrible." And I felt terrible when he said that. But, you know, that's the kind of stuff you run into in the music business, is people saying weird things to you. So I got over it, and it was a good test of my commitment, right?
1: So. And you went on to perform with so many great people alongside Dizzy Gillespie. I've got to know, what's it like working with Doc Severinsen?
2: Oh, well, he's a dear man. I toured with him from 2010 to 2018, and he was funny. He's still alive,
1: yes,
2: but no longer touring. He was funny. He was fun to be around. He still wore all those crazy outfits, you know, colorful, creative outfits, and still played the trumpet so beautifully. And I learned, you know, a lot just watching him be a band leader. And he was so clear about what he wanted, and I aim for that as well. But it was so fun. We did big band concerts with only one original member, and it was Ernie Watts on saxophone.
1: Oh.
2: Yeah, if you're going to have an original member, Ernie Watts, amazing sax player. He was on the band, and we did big band tours all over the country for about four of those years, and another four of those years were just the trio, just Doc's trio, which I was in, piano, bass, and drums. We would go and play with city symphonies. So all over the country playing with symphonies. I loved that as well. It was wonderful. I miss it so much. Yeah.
1: Now, you seem to really enjoy a trio setting.
2: Yeah.
1: And you've had various trios that you put together over the years for recording. Gordon Johnston seems to be a regular on the bass for you.
2: Yeah.
1: But you've also had drummers Phil Hay, who's actually performed here at the Iowa City Jazz Festival. I think the last time was with the late Akiko Tsuruga a few years back. Well, who's your trio this time?
2: On bass, I have Dan Carpell.
1: Okay.
2: And on drums, I have Greg Schutte. And I'm new to Dan, actually. We've met in the last year. Gordon Johnson, who's been my regular bass player for so many years, he moved to Albuquerque, New Mexico. Yeah. So I have, you know, I've been searching for a new bass player. I found Dan. He's really a wonderful player. And Greg, I've used on my gigs over the years, and he's recorded with me before. And he's amazing player too. I just love his soloing. But they're a fun group, really energetic players. I love them.
1: Now, we talked a little bit earlier about perhaps a new recording coming out.
2: Yeah.
1: Is this going to be with this trio, or are you working with another group of individuals? Or?
2: You know, I luckily got Gordon Johnson on bass before he moved. Now, I started recording this, maybe 2 or 3 years ago, maybe even 4 years ago, started the process. And so Gordy was still in town, and in fact, one of our recording sessions was his last recording session in Minneapolis, and I think he left the next day.
1: The last one as he headed out the
2: door.
1: Yes,
2: yeah. And anyway, so he's on it mostly, I think. And then I have a few drummers on it, and I'm excited. I hope we get we get it done by the end of this year for sure.
1: Yeah. Oh, please send us a copy when you
2: bet.
1: Do.
2: You bet.
1: Now, as I noted earlier, that we're a big fan of jazz education, and you yourself are a noted jazz educator. I mean, you've taught jazz and improvisation at Carlton Northfield in Minnesota. You've new master classes as well, making sense of jazz for a non-musician. That's just a big one as well. So, we're very big. What's your approach on, or philosophy, or how do you view jazz education, the state of it, where it's going, how you approach it? Tell us about your view of jazz education right now.
2: Well, you know, I'm pleased that kids are still, you know, learning jazz now. I mean, I kind of, you kind of don't know whether, you know, jazz is going to survive sometimes.
1: Yeah.
2: You know, the coming and going of clubs and you just, and funding for jazz, or music education in general. Funding has been cut at so many schools, so you just don't know whether the kids are going to grow up knowing jazz at all, playing it. So I'm pleased that, you know, I see a lot of beautiful musicians, young musicians here playing, and around Minnesota as well. I have a lot of adult students, actually, in my piano studio, and a few young kids who are learning jazz piano, and that's wonderful. I enjoy the adults too, and sometimes when I do these master classes, I teach that Making Sense of Jazz class. That's for non-musicians, and I try to educate people on what it is, what we're doing up there. You know, a lot of people don't realize that there's a form to a song. And then we are repeating that form. They're like, well, I don't get jazz because I don't know where it's going, you know. And we are really just repeating a form top to bottom over and over and over. And our improvisation is over that form. And then we just come back to the melody again, which is that same form. So there is a structure underlying what we're doing.
1: There's a method to the madness.
2: Yeah, and I also like to teach people about some of the hand signals we're doing up there. You know, it's kind of like baseball.
1: Yeah.
2: You know, there's hand signals or looks that we give each other that give each other a clue what's coming next. So, you know, a lot of people say, well, what's happening? How do you know, like, when the drum solo's done, right? You know, well, we're looking at each other, but we're also counting the form and measures. And
1: oh, yeah.
2: Anyway. That's a fun thing for me, too.
1: So do you develop different signals and communications with all these different people you play with?
2: No, the hand signals and looks and eyes and stuff, they're all the
1: universal.
2: Same. Yeah, they're universal. Yeah. So, you know, I could meet somebody today and play jazz, and they would know those signals, too.
1: I understand that.
2: Yeah.
1: So what are we going to hear today? Are we going to hear anything that's coming up in the new recording? Or?
2: Yeah. Let's see. We're going to do, for sure, we're going to do Stevie Wonder's Don't You Worry About a Thing.
1: Oh, nice.
2: I love that. I love Stevie. And we're doing that. It's my new jazz arrangement of that. Mm-hmm. Let's see. I got my set list right here. Let's see. Ah, yes, we're doing a blues called Miss Bliss that's new. That's an original. That'll be on the new album.
1: Oh, you're going to do your blues set?
2: We're going to do my
1: blues. Oh, I love
2: set.
1: That.
2: Oh, thank you. Thanks. That's from my In the Bubble CD.
1: In the Bubble, yes.
2: Yeah, thank you. I enjoy that, too. I haven't played it in a long time, and I missed it. And I thought, I'm just going to pull it out.
1: How often do you get to go back and revisit some of these pieces that you performed and maybe re-envision them or just look at them again?
2: Yeah. Well, you know, I forget about them sometimes because I want to move on. And, like, at a certain point, you're like, oh, I played those songs a lot. And so it's time for new stuff. But then you're into the new stuff, and then you miss the old stuff. So every once in a while, you bring back the old stuff. But honestly, I have to, like, practice the old stuff. You know,
1: yeah.
2: It takes a lot of review to go, now, what did I do on that song? What was the form? What did I do here? I just, you know, I kind of want to do it like the recording, you know, as far as the form structure and the vibe.
1: Yeah, it's a crowd pleaser.
2: Yeah. Yeah.
1: Well, Mary Louise Knutson, thank you so very much. The Mary Louise Knutson Trio taking the stage 2 p.m. here at the Iowa City Jazz Festival. Something new and something bluesette. I can't wait. Thank you so very much.
2: Oh, you're welcome, Hollis. Thank you. Appreciate it.

everybody. Hey, thank you so much. So good to be here at the Iowa City Jazz Festival. It's wonderful. I have never been to Iowa City before, and it is a lovely city. And I'm very impressed with the, yes, of course, I'm very impressed with the support for jazz here. Wonderful jazz festival. Thank you for having us. All right, thank you. We have some great music for you today. Let's see, we're going to do some standards that I've arranged and some originals. And the first tune we played for you is a Brazilian tune written by singer-songwriter Javan from 1978. And the song is called Samba Dobrado. Samba Dobrado means double samba, and it implies an energetic and highly syncopated samba. And that it is, Samba Dobrado. Let me introduce you to my bandmates up here. These guys are the cream of the crop in the Twin Cities and beyond. They are so busy playing, touring, recording, teaching, you got it. They do everything, and I'm so lucky they had time to come down and play with me today. On bass, it's Mr. Dan Karpel. And on drums, Mr. Greg Schutte. Next is a tune written by harmonica player, guitarist, whistler, Toots Thielemans. Fun fact about Toots. If you're of a certain age, you may remember a 1960s commercial, the Old Spice commercial, where the theme was whistled. That was Toots Thielemans. Yes, and he was also the harmonica player on the Sesame Street theme. So anyway, he's known for much more than that, and he's a fabulous player, and he wrote this wonderful tune called Bluesette, and we're going to do my arrangement of it from my latest CD, In the Bubble, Bluesette.

Thank you so much. That was an original blues tune called Miss Bliss. A friend of mine said, hey, I thought blues tunes were supposed to be sad. How come yours is not sad? It sounds happy to me. And I said, well, yeah, historically, blues has been sad or melancholy, but really, blues is just a form, and you can do with it whatever you want to do with it. And so I wrote a happy blues, although I wasn't really conscious of that at the time. I was just writing something, you know. But with his comment, I decided to call it Miss Bliss. All right. Next is another original, another tune from my In the Bubble CD. This one kind of feels like a movie score to me. And by that, I guess I mean that it feels like it creates a mood and maybe suggests some scenery or something. I don't know. See what you think. This tune is called Sea of Qi. Qi is spelled Q-I. It's a Chinese word for energy. So this is kind of like Sea of Energy. And the tune is Sea of Qi.

Thank you so much. All right, that was saxophonist Hank Mobley's This I Dig of You from 1960. All right, the next tune is another original. Many of you know that when you get a private message on social media, that's called a direct message, a DM. And it's so nice when somebody just reaches out to you and just, for no reason, just wants to pay you a compliment and says some nice things to you. Like, hey, man, you really said some great things in that meeting the other day. You were spot on, and I think you're the greatest. And, you know, for no reason, this tune is about those uplifting, positive messages, and it's called Groovy DM. And I was thinking we should probably start a movement where every day we send somebody a groovy DM. You know, once a day, just reach out and say something nice to people. It'll make a much kinder world. All right, so this is our groovy DM to you.

All right, thank you so much. That's one of my favorite ballads called That's All by Alan Brandt and Bob Hames from 1952. That one's also on my latest CD, In the Bubble. I didn't realize I programmed so many songs from that album, but it's here today. If anyone's interested, at the merch booth, that CD, and my earlier one called Call Me When You Get There. And I got a new one coming out this year sometime, so keep an eye out for that. All right, we're going to do one more for you. Thank you. We're going to do one more for you before we go, but first, big thank you to all of you. There's so many behind me. Thank you for coming, everybody. We got a beautiful day here for this festival. We lucked out. And big thanks to the Iowa City Jazz Festival, and especially to the committee who is doing everything. We have been so well cared for here. Thank you so much. And especially to Executive Director Lisa Barnes. Very helpful. Lots of communication with her. And I want to mention my initial contact for this gig, for this show, was saxophonist Lynn Hart, who I met on a gig in northern Minnesota. We were put on a gig together. We didn't know each other. And we met and we enjoyed each other's company. And she mentioned the festival, and I thought, well, maybe someday I'll get to play at that festival. And here we are, so many years later, but I'm glad it finally happened. Thank you, Lynn, for that introduction. Thank you, everybody. Thank you. Also, I want to say thanks to the wonderful sound and stage crew. Again, we've been well cared for. Thank you, everybody. Appreciate it. And let's have another hand for, on bass, Mr. Dan Karpel. And on drums, Mr. Greg Schutte. Awesome. Thank you. We're going to close now with a tune by one of my favorite composers, Mr. Stevie Wonder. All right. This is my new arrangement of his song, Don't You Worry About a Thing, and it'll be on my next album. Here we go.

0: 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Up next is the Howard Levy Four. A Grammy-winning keyboardist, composer, and harmonica virtuoso, Mr. Levy was a founding member of Bela Fleck and the Flecktones. Thank you for sharing your Labor Day with 88.3 KCCK.
1: We are backstage again at the 2026 Iowa City Jazz Festival, getting ready for Mr. Howard Levy and the Howard Levy Four. Welcome, sir.
2: Thank you very much.
1: Have you been to the festival before? Is this your...
2: No, I've been here many times, but never played at the festival.
1: Oh, okay. Well, yeah. Good to have you.
2: Thank
1: good to
2: you.
1: Have you. Brooklyn native, came to Midwest initially to study at Northwestern.
2: Yes.
1: Played piano, actually, starting off with that great big band that Bunky Green and Rufus Reed had over there.
2: That's right.
1: And at some point, you took up the harmonica. When did you start that?
2: That started at the same exact time. I had bought one toward the end of senior year in high school in New York, and never sounded like anything. And my very first week at Northwestern, I had a breakthrough, and I started actually sounding really good. and it was just the biggest surprise of my life that happened.
1: Hmm.
2: Yeah.
1: And then you did something revolutionary with the harmonica that you're probably well known for, the chromatic harmonica.
2: Well,
1: Explain a little bit of that.
2: Don't play the chromatic harmonica. I play chromatically on the diatonic harmonica.
1: Okay.
2: The chromatic harmonica is the instrument that has the button on it that, like, Toots Thielman played and Stevie Wonder and Olivier,
1: Rio?
2: I can't believe I forgot his name. The Swiss harmonica player who played with Pat Metheny. Just totally spaced on his name. Anyway, there's a bunch of great jazz and classical chromatic players like Larry Adler and people like that. But I really was drawn to the sound of the blues through the harmonica. And I didn't really like the way the chromatic sounded. It sounded more like mechanical because you got the button and you can't really bend notes on it. And so I discovered how to play chromatically on the diatonic because I was stubborn. I thought, all these notes that are missing, they have to be on the instrument somewhere. And they were. I devised a new technique to get them. And I couldn't believe I was the first one to do it. There have been a few people who had squeaked out a few notes before me, which I only discovered years and years later. But it never made it into the mainstream of diatonic harmonica playing, which is where you hear all the guys playing blues and country music. Sure. It just never made it there. And so I became a kind of a crusader for that. You know?
1: Yeah. That's cool. Yeah. That's cool. 1988, you hooked up with Bela Fleck, spent about 4 years initially with him, off and on.
2: Yes.
1: After that. I think you had another album in 2011.
2: Yeah, Rocket Science.
1: That's won a couple of Grammy Awards with the band.
2: Oh, yeah.
1: Talk about that. How did you become involved with Bela and talk about that experience over those years?
2: Well, I was playing at the Winnipeg Folk Festival with a band called Trapezoid, and there was a woman in that band named Lorraine Dweezy, and she talked to Bela. It's like, you got to play with Howard. And she was talking to me, you got to play with Bela. So there are all these after parties, and one night she just dragged me down a hall and said, Howard, Bela, play. And we ended up hanging out and playing until 7 in the morning.
1: Wow.
2: In my room, and... Then Bela met Vic and Roy in Nashville, and he was asked to do a TV show in Louisville. And the guy said, put something really wild together. So he put the four of us together. And as soon as we played, it was like very evident that it was a band. And that's how it started.
1: Was that kind of you all worked together on the music together at one point, or did the...
2: Well, they rehearsed in Nashville, and I just listened to a cassette that he had made a practicing, and I came down there, and we just did the TV show like that, with really no rehearsal,
1: wow,
2: except for sound check.
1: Yeah.
2: And it just like galvanized. It just came together instantly.
1: Do you ever hook up with these guys these days at all? Or?
2: Oh, yeah. I mean, we continued touring together until this last summer. And I was supposed to tour with them this winter, but I got really sick. I'm totally fine now, but I right before the tour started, so I missed this 21-city tour. Yeah.
1: You also did some work in the realm of Latin jazz. El Rey, Tito Puente.
2: Oh, yeah.
1: Talk about your experience with Tito.
2: Oh, that was fantastic. I was called as a sub because Jorge Dalto, God rest his soul, was stuck in New York City in a snowstorm, and they called me at 3 o'clock in the afternoon. I had two other gigs, and the last one ended 5 minutes before Tito's.
1: Oh, no.
2: And I said, look, I can't cancel these other things. I just can't do it. I mean, like, I'll show up, you know. And I negotiated my price, and I showed up. No sound check, nothing. And Tito met me in the hallway backstage, and he was very nervous. He said, well, here's the chart for the first tune, and here, listen to it. I went, okay, I'm cool. I was playing piano, you know.
1: Ah.
2: I said, what about the other tunes? He said, we don't have any charts. They're like Latin jazz. It's like standards and Latin standards. I went, okay. And thank God for the great bass player, Bobby Rodriguez, because I just had a blast, and that's how I met Paquito.
1: Oh, okay.
2: And Paquito de Rivera, and I ended up touring with him for a bunch of years and on piano and standing up for the occasional harmonica solo. Yeah. And that was a very fruitful two nights.
1: So you're a first call piano player as well. Harmonicist.
2: Yeah, absolutely.
1: That's fantastic. Yeah. And of course, you're realm into the classical world with your concerto for diatonic harmonica, played with the Prague Symphony and a whole lot of talk about your work on that scene.
2: Well, you know, I got a commission to compose a concerto, and it was a funny story because they wanted me to play one that this orchestra in the Chicago suburbs. We'd like you to play this concerto, you know, written for the chromatic harmonica, of course. And I said, well, I don't really play the chromatic harmonica. I play the diatonic. If you're interested, maybe I could write a concerto for myself. And they went, you know, don't call us, we'll call you. And I never thought about it. And then about 3 months later, I got a call saying, we're really interested in you writing a concerto. And I went, oh, you are? And it's like, oh, my God, how do I write a concerto?
1: Yeah.
2: And so I wrote a concerto. And I ended up performing it about 35 times all over the world and recorded with the Czech National Symphony Orchestra in Prague in 2004, I think it was. And I just wrote my second one for an orchestra in Florida. And this one is inspired by Eastern European music. It's almost entirely in odd time meters. And it's for me on harmonica and piano this time.
1: Oh.
2: So it was hard to figure out what to name it because it's not concerto for, like, it's not a double concerto or concerto for harmonica and piano. I had to say for harmonica and piano, for single soloist on harmonica and piano, I had to call it that. Because then people wouldn't understand. They'd think there'd be two people. Yeah.
1: Have you performed that quite a bit then, or have you?
2: No, it's going to premiere this November.
1: Oh, okay.
2: And there's some simultaneous playing as well, which I have done quite a bit of.
1: Well, you've kind of made your name as in another groundbreaking thing, playing the piano and doing harmonica.
2: Yeah, it's very natural for me because I visualize the harmonica as a piano keyboard when I'm playing. When I close my eyes, that's what I see.
1: Okay.
2: Yeah.
1: Cool. Yeah. You've done like 300 albums, other people, I think 17 of your own over the years, and soundtracks, Hollywood soundtracks.
2: Oh, yeah.
1: Where do we hear you in the soundtracks?
2: Well, I haven't done one in a while, but the best one I did was a movie called A Family Thing with the great Robert Duvall and the amazing James Earl Jones. And I was the featured instrument on the soundtrack, so if you see that movie, you'll actually hear me.
1: Did you get to meet those guys then?
2: No. I was just in the studio. I met the director, obviously. But you know, that was done after the movie's filmed, you know. And so I recorded that in New York. And, I've done a few others and did one with Dolly Parton. That was a lot of fun.
1: Talk about your work with Dolly Parton.
2: Oh, yeah. She's an angel. She is. Yeah.
1: Interesting.
2: Yeah.
1: Interesting.
2: Oh, man. Because I have such a stylistic breadth that I've been able to play with people from so many different styles on the harmonica, especially. That's an unusual thing. I wrote my memoir, actually, last year that I include a lot of the stories in because I got tired of telling the stories, and you know, started during COVID when I had time on my hands, and my wife went, well, why don't you actually write all this stuff down? And I did. It's 453 pages long, and it's called I Speak Music.
1: Is that out now?
2: Is it? Oh, yeah.
1: Okay.
2: Matter of fact, we'll have it for sale today.
1: All right.
2: Yeah.
1: That's cool. That's cool.
2: And I just put out my first solo CD in the last 16 years. That just came out. This will be the first time that it's available, and it's not streaming. We just want to, like, sell it at live, and then later this summer we'll start to release it digitally.
1: Is that the live in Chicago, or is that
2: No, it's a new one.
1: Brand new one.
2: It's called, oh my God, what do I call it? yes, I know what I call it.
1: Okay.
2: It's called Heavy World. And for all you listeners who like wordplay, just think about that for a second. And Howard Levy, Heavy World. It's an anagram of my name.
1: Oh, okay. All right. That would have taken me a while, but I would have gotten to it eventually. Is that with the Howard Levy 4 then? Or
2: it is
1: a different
2: just band? Solo. It's just me. And the Howard Levy 4, we started recording an album as well, but we had a very short amount of time, and we have to go back in and work on it some more. So this is some things that I had recorded like 5 or 6 years ago, and in addition, some things I just recorded like last month.
1: Is that just harmonica or piano and harmonica?
2: Oh, I'm playing a bunch of different instruments. Piano, harmonica, wind instruments, percussion.
1: Wow.
2: All sorts of stuff.
1: Nice.
2: Yeah, I play a lot of instruments.
1: Okay.
2: I have usually the good manners of not bringing them out in public. But, and I sing, too.
1: Oh, okay. I'm going to hear your voice this afternoon. Then.
2: Yes, I'm going to sing one song.
1: All right.
2: Which is called Sound Surround, and the first three words of that song are I Speak Music. So that's why I named my book that.
1: Okay.
2: I actually put out a vocal album.
1: Oh.
2: But not physically produced. It's just digital, called 12/45. It's 12 songs that I wrote over a 45-year span. And I put them all together. Because a lot of the instrumental pieces that I play, I actually write originally as vocals. And so when I'm playing them, I'm thinking of the words when I'm playing the melodies.
1: Okay.
2: You know, so. Neat. And because I play much better than I sing. I hope.
1: Well, talk about the band you're playing with now, the Howard Levy Four. How did you guys get together? Are you living in Chicago now?
2: Yes, I've lived in the Chicago area for like more than 50 years.
1: Okay.
2: Yeah, I'm from New York originally.
1: Mm-hmm.
2: I moved there to go to school at Northwestern.
1: Right.
2: Went back to New York for a few years and then came back and continued my life there. And it's been great.
1: Do you play quite a bit around Chicago? Or?
2: I try not to play too much in the place where I live, but I play somewhat. I play at the Green Mill and
1: sure.
2: do various concerts around at venues in town. And
1: do you get a lot of people calling you and asking you, and you say, no, I don't want to do that?
2: Sometimes I say no, yeah. The band, so Chris Siebel, the guitarist, and I, we've been playing together for like 23 years as a duo. And in this other band I had called Howard Levy's Acoustic Express, which there's also an album called Time Capsules. It's wonderful. He's an amazing musician. He can play anything, absolutely any style of music. He's virtuosic technique, really soulful. He's a killer singer. I'm an amazing musician.

0: Rican American. Puerto Ricans are Americans. And so he brings a really strong Latin influence as well as super hip jazz player on upright and electric. But today we have an amazing bass player subbing for Josh named Vinny Cabot, who can also is another one of these guys. He can just play anything. And we had one rehearsal, and he killed everything very calmly and confidently, just boom, okay. So I'm very proud of the band, and we're gonna be doing a big tour of the Northeast from July 16th through 29th.
1: Okay.
0: So you can check levyland.com or any of my social media accounts for that.
1: And Live in Chicago just came out last year, right?
0: That was last year, yeah. That was the EP. That was recorded at Space in Evanston, okay. Which is a wonderful club where we're also going to be playing again on July 10th.
1: At Space?
0: Yeah.
1: Okay.
0: Yeah.
1: I'll have to get that on my calendar.
0: Yeah, it's sold out, but I know someone's if you want to get in. Yeah.
1: What else you got in the mix these days? What can we look forward to?
0: I hope to play more with Trio Globo. That's one of my very, very favorite things I've ever done with cellist Eugene Friesen and percussionist Glenn Velez.
1: You had a band called, what was it, Chevrolet Chicago?
0: Oh, Chevrolet de Chicago, yeah.
1: Have you done anything more with that?
0: You know, we had one member pass away and another one become physically incapacitated. There is a live album recorded at the Green Mill about 15 years ago. It's totally ready to be released. And so we're going to come out with that sometime later this year.
1: Oh.
0: That was a wonderful, wonderful band with fantastic players. Steve Eisen is a killer tenor player. Ernie Danoff, an amazing guitarist. Joe Rendon, great conga player. It was a Latin jazz everything, as I called it. And there were two keyboards. The other guy, Chris Cameron, known as Chicago Hambone, was an incredible B3 player and synthesizers and everything. So, yeah, we really covered a lot of ground.
1: Chicago Hambone.
0: Yes. You know about him.
1: No.
0: Oh, okay.
1: I like the nickname, though.
0: Yeah, he's a wild, wild person, a fantastic player, and a great trumpet player named Mark Olson, and the timbales player passed away, Ruben Alvarez, who was very well known in the Latin jazz world.
1: Sure.
0: And Eric Hochberg on the bass. He's also a great singer on this new album. He sang a version of Detour Ahead, was written by Johnny Frigo, who is a dear friend of mine, actually.
1: Oh, really?
0: Yes.
1: Did you play with Johnny?
0: Oh, a lot.
1: Great violinist, yeah.
0: I played with Johnny a lot.
1: Oh, cool.
0: I played at his memorial service, too.
1: Excellent.
0: Yeah.
1: Wow, that's cool. He was like 90, maybe 100?
0: He lived to be about 90, 91.
1: Yeah.
0: Yeah.
1: I love his stuff.
0: He was a treasure.
1: I didn't realize you played with him.
0: Oh, yeah. Yeah, for years. We met playing a jingle. I used to play a lot of commercials and sessions in Chicago. And I heard him play, and I went, who is this guy? And he's looking at me like, how is he playing harmonica like that? So we actually put out a two-song release of two tunes that we recorded together in the 80s. I called it Congruvence, and it's with Paul Wertico on drums.
1: Oh, nice.
0: And Mike Coker on piano, Eric Hochberg on bass. It's two standards, and Johnny and I had a very special rapport. If you listen to My Romance, you'll hear that.
1: Do you play with Paul Wertico at all over there?
0: Paul and I played together all the time in the 80s.
1: Okay.
0: He was in my quintet called No Bad Vibes, NBV. We also have a release of music we recorded in the 80s. It's great. And Paul was in the Harmonica Jazz Quartet, too, which was my first album that I put out under my own name. We're good friends, and we haven't played together in a little while, but I'm sure we will again.
1: Sounds like you have a lot of stuff in the vault.
0: Oh, yeah. Well, that's what I actually released four albums called From the Vaults.
1: Oh, okay.
0: Because I had stuff that I felt too good about to just keep it under wraps. One is an album with Jethro Burns, Homer and Jethro. They were a country comedy team, but they were also fantastic musicians. Jethro was a killer jazz mandolin player.
1: Okay.
0: Like any mandolin player you mention his name to, they like genuflect, you know. And so this was the first time we ever played together in our own little band, because we played together with Steve Goodman, actually.
1: Okay. Oh, cool.
0: And so that was that one's

0: called Howard and Jethro. And then there's the NBV album, and then there's one that I call Duets with Friends, with some of the best duets I ever played with anyone, including the late Kelly Sill, a fantastic bassist, and a guy named Willie Schwartz, who's a great tabla player, Indian music, tabla and mridangam. Did two duets with him, and some duets with Joe Rendon on congas, where I play piano, improvised Latin jazz compositions, and one with an incredible pianist that I used to tour with named Anthony Molinaro, who won the Naumburg competition for best classical piano.
1: Oh, neat.
0: Playing the Schoenberg piano concerto. So he's kind of a smart guy with some chops, and he can also improvise and play jazz. And some of the best duets I've ever played with anyone was with Anthony.
1: Cool.
0: So that, and Duets with Friends, and God, there's one more. Which one was it? Oh, God, I can't remember the fourth one. But there are four. You could find it all on my website. There's so much stuff. That's what I mean. It's like it's easy for me to forget.
1: Absolutely,
0: some of it.
1: I understand.
0: It's just too much, and you know, gee whiz.
1: Curious. Do you have a nickname?
0: A nickname?
1: Hambo, Chicago. Anybody give you a nickname and all over?
0: Well, people say all sorts of things about me, but not exactly a nickname.
1: Right.
0: No.
1: Well, Howard, it's been fantastic to have you here. And,
0: thank you.
1: Looking forward to the band playing here this afternoon at the Iowa City Jazz Festival. And good luck in your future endeavors.
0: Thank you very much. I'm sure there will be many. Yeah, thank you. I hope so.
1: Howard Levy. Howard Levy 4 this afternoon.

Oh, thank you very much. Happy 4th of July from all of us to all of you.

0: Thank you very much. That was Algo Para Viver, composed by our great drummer, Luis Everling. And you're listening to Vinnie Cabot on the bass. And Chris Siebold on the guitar. And the next tune we'd like to play for you is composed by Chris. We did a bunch of tours of Brazil together. And, you know, there's just music in the air down there. I woke up hearing melodies in my head, and so did Chris, and he wrote this really beautiful tune.
1: Oh, shucks.
0: And it's actually on our duo album, which is for sale somewhere over there. I think it's in the same county, though. It's somewhere over there. And it's called Art Plus Adrenaline, and this tune of Chris's is called Amor Afastado, which means love at a distance.

Thank you. Thank you. Well, you were forewarned that I might sing. I'm afraid I might, because I've written a lot of songs, and I usually have the good taste to either let someone else sing them or play them as instrumentals. But I wrote my musical memoir. It's called I Speak Music. And the very first three words of this next song is where I got the title. This song is called Sound Surround. And I actually put out a vocal album that you can see online if you look up Howard Levy 12/45. There's 12 songs I wrote over a span of 45 years. And this is one of them. I speak music. I feel sound. When I walk down the street, my feet don't touch the ground. Am I dreaming? Or am I awake? When I get this feeling, my soul, it starts to shake.

0: Luis Everling on the drums, Chris Siebold on guitar, Vinnie Cabot on the bass, and myself, Howard Levy. We thank you so much. That was called Extension Cord, and there's actually a t-shirt with that design on it for sale, and I'll be over at the booth. I'll be over there meeting and greeting and eating, all those things that rhyme. Well, you know, it seems like I thought we had 2 hours, but we just have 1 hour. And I like to play the three B's every time I play. Shall we do a short version of Johann and then a blues?
1: Sure.
0: And the three B's are bluegrass, Brazilian music, actually there's five B's, bebop, blues, and Bach. And so in honor of all the Lutherans here today, we're going to play a slow movement from Bach's E-flat flute sonata for you. And I hope you enjoy it.

0: All right. Howard Levy, Lily Cabot, Louise Eberling. I'm Chris. Nice to meet you.
1: Well, do they have time for an encore? Would you like to hear one more? All right, how about one more from the Howard Levy Four?
2: Well, you've such a lovely audience. We'd love to take you home with us. We'd love to, yeah. Really, it's been a blast. And we'd like to finish off with one more, and it's from our EP called Live from Chicago, and it's called The Steroid Choro. And it goes something like this.

0: 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I'm Hollis Monroe. Thanks for spending your Labor Day with KCCK and our rebroadcast of the 2026 Iowa City Jazz Festival. Up next on the main stage are the Brass Queens. Don't let their Brooklyn origins fool you. They are deeply rooted in the music of New Orleans. The Iowa City Jazz Festival on Iowa's Jazz Station, 88.3 KCCK. Hello, we're at the backstage of the Iowa City Jazz Festival 2026. I'm Hollis Monroe. I'm so pleased to have with us the founders of the Brass Queens, hailing from Brooklyn, New York.
1: Yes.
0: The Brass Queens is an all-female-led band, brass band. It's the traditional music of New Orleans under a new, re-envisioned, shall we say, style. And these came together to form a dedicated group that really performs this music wonderfully. I've been listening to a couple of the recordings. I'm amazed. And I think it's so cool that you've become such a fixture on the New York scene as well. In fact, I understand that you're called the hardest working group in New York as of right now.
1: That's what they say.
2: Yeah, our friends like to say that.
0: And they've appeared at the Telluride Jazz Festival, the Ottawa Jazz Festival, Northlands Music Fest, and we're so lucky to have them here for their first, I'm hoping, just the first appearance at the Iowa City Jazz Festival. First, a little groundwork. How did you first get into music? We'll start with you.
1: I started playing trumpet because my grandpa played trumpet, and when I went into middle school band, I got to pick an instrument, and that I was dead set on trumpet.
0: And Alex?
2: Yeah, my dad's a bass player, so I grew up going to his gigs and bars. You know, there were bras hanging from the ceiling. I really just enjoyed, like, his schedule of going to rehearsal and seeing his friends and performing, and so I always knew I wanted to be in some sort of musical capacity, and the idea of a band of a group of people made a lot of sense to me. I had a babysitter that would bring her brother, and he played flute, so when I had the opportunity to join band, I just said the first instrument I knew the name of, and I think the wind instrument really appealed to me. My dad plays bass, and I think I knew I wanted to do something a little different, so I just said flute, and then later switched to saxophone, and I fell in love with it, and I've been doing it since I was 8.
0: Now, you're based in New York. Are you both native New Yorkers?
1: We are not.
0: No. Nope. Where are you from, then?
2: I'm from Colorado.
1: And I'm from Dallas, Texas.
0: So how did a New Orleans brass group get started in New York City?
2: That's a great question. You know, we're both, you know, lifelong musicians, as we said. So when we moved to New York City, you know, you get your job, you get your apartment, and then you say to yourself, oh, I want to join a band. I want to find an outlet for music. So we both joined this community concert band, and from there we met someone that was starting a New Orleans style brass band. We both got involved with that. We actually got so involved with that, we ended up leading that band with this other guy, and through that process we both just realized that we had a lot of our own ideas and we wanted to work together and to create a space for women, because we noticed that was not represented in the music scene in New York. We really wanted to take charge of that and provide opportunities to a lot of the great female musicians that we already knew in New York City.
0: So how do you start an all-female brass band in New York City?
2: I can tell you exactly how.
0: Please.
2: You text them all. And
1: a group text.
2: And one day, put them all in a group chat and say, hey, do you want to rehearse 2 days from now on a Tuesday? And then you go back to Alex's apartment and you arrange Man, I Feel Like a Woman and Waterfalls and Diamonds Are a Girl's Best Friend, and you bring him to your first rehearsal on Tuesday, and then you rehearse every Tuesday for 7 years.
0: Oh, wow.
2: Yeah.
0: Okay, well, how many members do you have in the group?
1: We tour mostly with 8 people, but we can be up to 10 people.
0: Okay, and the group that we have today?
1: 8.
0: All right, and how would you describe? I mean, I've heard your style described several different ways. It's the Big Easy meets the Big Apple is my favorite.
1: Mm-hmm.
0: But how do you guys describe what you do? What is your description of your music, if you have one?
1: It's energy. It's dynamic.
2: We've done our job. If we're able to capture the way we feel on stage, so especially when we put out a recording, we want people to be able to hear the energy that they experience when they see us perform live, and they feel that. So we want people to understand the joy that we have playing for each other, and you're going to hear that in our music. It's upbeat, it's groovy, it's has a lot of personality, and that personality changes from show to show. And like, we want you to just feel like electric, and like, you just can't stop moving the whole time.
1: And we feel electric when we play together as Brass Queens, because the synergy that we have as a group is like unmatched. Like, I haven't played with any other group where I have the same connection with the people that I'm playing with. And I think that, you know, it says a lot that we're all women. We have a lot of shared experiences, but we're also all great friends. And, you know, you can really see it and hear it in our music.
0: I can hear that. I've only heard recordings, but I'm looking forward to seeing it and hearing it live. And your arrangements, how do you come up with them as a group, or do you have a primary arranger? Does everybody contribute?
1: Everyone contributes. Multiple people have written originals for us. Sometimes we'll sit down and we'll just say, hey, we want to cover this song, and we'll figure it out together. Sometimes someone says, hey, I have this lick, let's make a song out of it. It just happens.
2: It's very collaborative. Yeah. But people also go off and do their own thing and then bring it to the group, and then, you know, the group itself takes it on and makes it their own. And that's like we were saying about the energy. You're going to hear the group in every way is like reflected in everything we do. It's not like you're going to hear one song and like be like, I know exactly who wrote that or who brought this in. Like, the style becomes like a conglomerate of everybody.
0: I was wondering, because when you have a group of 8 to 10 musicians, I'm sure there's everybody taking other side gigs, perhaps teaching or whatever, and that you bring all that experience back to you, to the group. Now, how do you see this evolving into the future, or how do you see this group? Do you see it getting larger or staying about the same size?
1: Maybe. I think we'll stay 8 to 9 or 10.
2: Yeah, the best thing about our group is that we have a core group of musicians. We don't have a lot of subs, honestly. We mentioned that we've rehearsed every year on Tuesdays for 7 years, and we think that is so important, of just the social aspect of getting together, but also being able to rehearse and work on anything, you know, no matter how big or small, every week together. Like, that commitment, that people know they're coming to show up every week. We don't have to call them. We don't have to try to pull together people every week. So we get that sense of, I'll say it again, commitment from them. And in turn, they get every opportunity that this band has to offer. The more the band grows, the more that they're going to get the best opportunities that the band has to offer, because they've already shown the commitment to their group. And that helps us grow in so many more ways. And that energy that you hear is because everyone's made that agreement to each other to show up.
0: Now, you also have, as I've heard in your recordings at least, a commitment to excellence, as it were. Are you doing anything, I mean, as an example, your example is a commitment to each other and to this music is inspiring, I'm sure, to another whole generation of female musicians. Are you teaching as well? Anybody's teaching and actually passing on your experience and your knowledge to other musicians coming up?
2: We do a lot of, like, school visits. We go to a lot of universities and high schools and elementary schools. We're doing some school visits this trip as well. So I think we like to show our group as a whole to young students and anyone that might be looking for an opportunity in music beyond maybe a professional career. But as long as they know that this type, like a brass band specifically, is an option, then they might be inspired to create something of their own that they can take with themselves through life. So I think that kind of group aspect of it is the part that we all like to show the most. I mean, we have a lot of great teachers in the group too, but I wouldn't say that that's necessarily the outlet for this genre of music that we bring. But we definitely find so much value in showing up as a group of women and people seeing us be like, wow, they can all do that, and they do it so well together.
0: And I think it's just amazing that I'm a fan of New Orleans style, you know, Dixieland jazz. What you bring to it is a very interesting lens, as it were. And what informs you when you take an old Dixieland tune like, Sleepy Town, Time in New Orleans or something, how do you approach a tune like that and say, I think we can make this something original and new?
1: I think it's like inherent just in our own experience. We bring the experiences that we all have from every place that we've come from. You know, our group comes from all corners of this country, and we all have different upbringings and experiences, and we bring that into the music that we play together.
2: And I think the other part of the education side of it, well, we might be out there teaching young musicians. We go to New Orleans every single year to learn.
3: Really?
2: So we've made it a part of our existence to make sure that we are connected with individuals and groups specifically in New Orleans, and we go down and see them and maintain those relationships and learn from them. So while we are like learning from the source, our experiences there very much inform our music and what we bring back to New York City and across the country.
3: Yeah. Is anybody in particular in the Big Easy that influences or inspires you?
2: There's so many.
1: So many.
3: Is that like your favorite book? You know what I'm saying?
2: Yeah, it's really tough. I mean, I could just start rattling them off, but you know, The Greats, Rebirth, Hot Eight, you have Soul Rebels, you have funk groups like Chawa and The Rumble. You have like Aurora Neal and like a Traz female musician playing multiple instruments down on the streets and in venues and then touring all over the country. You have Tuba Skinny out there.
3: Yeah.
2: You have Young Fellas Brass Band, New Groove, New Breed. You know, it goes on and on. And I really think that, like, the attention we take to get to know people on a personal level is what has been the most inspiring, at least for me personally.
3: Now, you just alluded earlier to the sort of tour that you're on right now. You just drove down from Wisconsin. You're driving back to Wisconsin. What you're on? Is this a tour of jazz festivals or attractions, or are you just out seeing the country this and performing?
1: It's a mix of festivals and venue shows and educational outreach. So we're doing we called it a firework shape of a routing for this tour, but we're getting to a lot of different places.
3: Okay, so where are you off to next?
1: We're going to Stevens Point tomorrow.
2: For the Riverfront Rendezvous, and then Rockland, Illinois, to play at the Music Box.
1: Yeah.
2: And then I think we're in Appleton, Wisconsin, to play at the Stone Arch Brewery.
3: Oh, nice.
2: Yeah. Yep. And we'll end the week back in Madison for Fête de Marquette for their 40th anniversary festival.
3: Oh, cool. Now, what are we going to hear this evening? First of all, are we going to hear anything new, perhaps a new recording that you're working on, or new?
1: Yeah, actually, you're going to hear a brand new original that we just started playing. So this will be only the third time we've ever played it for other people. So that's exciting for us.
2: And that comes right off the heels of a new cover of ours that we hope to release very soon. It's a Fish song, which is, you know, kind of a new experiment for us. So we're excited about that, and that should be coming out sometime this year.
1: Oh, yeah.
3: Nice. Well, tell you what, we're looking forward to it. Brass Queens are going to be taking the stage at 6 p.m. here at the Iowa City Jazz Festival. It's going to be a great show. Thank you so very much. I can't wait.
1: Thank you.

Thank you so much. Iowa City, how are we feeling right now? We love to hear it. Thank you so much for the warm welcome. We are Brass Queens. We are here from Brooklyn, New York, and we are here to bring a little bit of New Orleans by way of the Big Apple to right here in Iowa City. Are y'all ready to party with us? We're so excited to be here. We are on the summer leg of our Make It Rain tour, and we keep saying we want to make it rain in a queenly way, not in a weather way. So we're just hoping any of those storm clouds pass us right by. But hey, even if we do get a little clouds or a little bit of rain, we're still going to have a good time together, right? Are we going to have some fun right now? Those first two tunes we played were a Brass Queens originals, Call the Fire Department featuring Nora DeChant on trombone. And then the lead single off of our latest album, Hot Tub Sessions, Volume 1. The song is called Hot Tub Hotel 2. And that featured Allie Chappell on alto saxophone, Alex Harris on trumpet, and Stephanie Young on trombone. Then we kept it moving with one of our favorite songs by one of our favorite bands, New Breed Brass Band out of New Orleans. That song is called Can't Let Go. And then once again featured Stephanie Young on trombone. We're gonna keep it moving with a couple of tunes that are some of our favorites. It's the type of music that has inspired us to make the kind of music we have, are presenting for you today. And hey, if you know these, please feel free to sing along. We think you're gonna like them.

for Ashley Bear on that last song of Brass Queen's original song called Amazing Humans. We're going to play another tune from our album Hot Tub Sessions Volume 1. The song is called Moonshine.

Thank you so much. I was saying, we still having fun? We can get a little louder, right? Are we still having fun? It's a beautiful holiday weekend. We're experiencing live music together. We're out in our community together. What could be better? And hey, speaking of events that bring community together, can we give a huge round of applause to everyone that made Iowa City Jazz Festival happen this weekend? Thank you so much for your hard work. I'm gonna run down a list of song titles of the ones we just played. So we had a couple tunes by The Temptations, Just My Imagination, and My Girl. And then, if there are any Fish fans in the audience, we played Cars, Trucks, Buses. Usually there's like one person, and if you're that person, we see you, that one was for you! We appreciate you so much. Then we played a Brass Queens original called Amazing Humans, and then one of the singles off of our latest album, Hot Tub Sessions Volume 1, that song was called Moonshine. We're gonna keep it moving with another Brass Queens original. We travel a lot. We also realize that as many itineraries as you make and as well as you plan, sometimes things don't go as planned. And there can be beauty in going off course or having a day that is completely different than how you envisioned it to be. We wrote a song about taking that journey as a group together, and the song is called Paper Plane.

everybody. I need you to make some noise for me right now. Oh, perfect. That means you get to help us with this next part of the song. The first song we played was Voodoo Group by our friends Mama Dick Down Brass Band out of Madison, Wisconsin. And this song is none other than Work It Out by the Soul Rebels from New Orleans. We love ourselves some Soul Rebels. So what we're going to do right now is some call and response. Whatever we say on stage, you're

Iowa City. Thank you so much. Once again, we are Brass Queens from Brooklyn, New York. Y'all are incredible. Thank you for putting on such an amazing community event. We so appreciate your hard work and dedication to making live music accessible, because that's one of the most important things in the world. So, and thank you for coming out and supporting live music. And thank you for coming out and supporting women in music. Y'all excited for Artemis coming up? We are. Y'all, we're gonna do one more song. Are you ready? That means it is my honor to introduce you for the last time to the Brass Queens. Are y'all ready? Start on my right, your left on trombone, Nora Deshaun. Also on trombone, it's Stephanie Young. On alto saxophone, Allie Chapel. Hey, I'm Stephanie King, I play trumpet. Also on trumpet, it's Alex Harris. On trumpet and percussion, Minerva Johnson. On drums, it's Ashley Bear. And on sousaphone,

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1: Backstage again at the 2026 Iowa City Jazz Festival, getting ready for our headliner of the festival. It is Artemis, and it's so glad to have you here.
2: Thank you. It's great to be here.
1: Ms. Rini Rosnes is here. She's, I guess you could be the music director, maybe. Is that, consider yourself kind of the head wrangler?
2: I founded the group.
1: Yes. Yeah, absolutely. By the way, Life on Earth is one of my favorite discs of all time.
2: Thank you so much.
1: It's like, oh my gosh, so great. This band got together, I guess, originally in 2017. You had this idea of putting together this all-star band. You had kind of experience doing that with SF Jazz Collective, one of the founding members of that ensemble. And here we have another great all-star group. How did this all come together?
2: Well, it was really in 2016, I was invited to help a European promoter put together a group of women to celebrate International Women's Day in Paris and Luxembourg. And so I took on the challenge. It's a lot of great female musicians that I'd never had the opportunity to play with. And so I put a group together, and we went over to Europe to play. And we had such a great time together playing. We just thought, you know, we should really keep this going because we're having a great time playing. It was about the music, not about our gender. So in 2017, with a little bit of a different lineup, that's when Allison Miller came in and Noriko Ueda on bass. And Ingrid Jensen was one of the founding members. And, of course, now we have Nicole Glover on the tenor saxophone. But we embarked on a 16-city tour of Europe. And also, at that time, it was Melissa Aldana and Anat Cohen, and the great Cecile McLaurin-Salvant was with us as well. So we had a great time. And then the following year, we still wanted to keep it going, and we performed at Newport, and that's when we established ourselves as the band named Artemis. And at that particular performance, John Waz, the president of Blue Note Records, was there, and he heard us play, and he said, yeah, let's record. This sounds great. And that's kind of how the birth of the band.
1: How about the name? Did you come up with the name Artemis?
2: Actually, we all mused upon it, and Ingrid, actually, Jensen was the one who came in with the title of Artemis, and we all gravitated towards it.
1: And it's
2: Goddess of the Hunt.
1: Goddess of the Hunt, yes. Yeah. Hunting for good music or good sound, I guess.
2: Yeah.
1: Huh? Touch on some of the players you got here. Ingrid Jensen, a fellow Canadian.
2: Yeah.
1: She's been here a couple times. She was here with her sister Christine, and just a couple years ago.
2: Nice.
1: She was here with the Iowa Women's Jazz Orchestra.
2: Sure.
1: Had you played with her before at all? Or?
2: Not really before this project, but we certainly knew of each other being from the same area. I'm a little tiny bit older than her, but we both come from British Columbia.
1: Sure.
2: And so, yeah, we were friendly with each other, but I'd never actually played with her before this happened, before the band happened.
1: Sure.
2: Yeah.
1: Noriko Ueda, we mentioned, she's from Japan, got her own jazz orchestra of her own. And,
2: yes. She's a wonderful, great player with such energy, and she's really a grounding beat for the whole band, along with Allison Miller. But yeah, I'd never played with Noriko before either. But when I was, Linda May Hanno was the first bassist who played with us in Europe. This is before we were Artemis.
1: Okay.
2: And then when I was looking around and thinking, you know, who might be a good bassist to join the band, and I heard Noriko play with Ted Rosenthal, the pianist Ted Rosenthal.
1: Yeah.
2: And I was just knocked out by her musicianship and level of expertise and skill, yeah. And I just thought, she's the one, you know, I really want her.
1: I was impressed. She was over here at 2 o'clock this afternoon doing some work on her bass.
2: Yes, so yeah, she went.
1: Oh, my goodness.
2: Everywhere we go, she's playing a different instrument, and of course, the acoustic bass, you know, there's lots of different elements that make up a great sound, so she needed to get to the instrument to just try it out and see how it
1: felt.
2: That explains
1: it.
2: Yeah.
1: She was over in the heat. It's like, okay, I get it now.
2: Yeah.
1: And Allison Miller, who she was here some years ago with Boom Tick Boom, and I think she's still with that band as well, doing some traveling. Mm-hmm. Had you played with her before?
2: No, I hadn't.
1: Where'd you get the idea to play with these certain ladies?
2: I just heard them, and I knew that they were great players, and I knew that. I'd hoped that we would sound great together, and we did. We had an organic chemistry that was there right from the beginning.
1: And then you brought in Nicole Glover, you mentioned, who
2: brilliant young player.
1: Late been playing with Christian McBride's new band, Ursa Major.
2: He stole her from us. He first heard her with Artemis.
1: Oh, really?
2: Yeah.
1: Okay.
2: And she's from Portland. Well, grew up around Portland. She was born in California in L.A., but she grew up in Portland.
1: Yeah.
2: And she's the youngest one of the group.
1: And she did some work with Jazz at Lincoln Center Orchestra, and she came in for your second disc, but 2023,
2: that's right.
1: I believe.
2: Yeah, but she came in almost right after we recorded the first group, because Melissa wanted to move on and do some other things. So Nicole was actually at our very first photo shoot as well.
1: Oh, okay.
2: So we feel like she's been here for a long time.
1: And you also had Alexa Tarantino for a short while.
2: That's correct,
1: ensemble.
2: Yeah, great alto saxophonist, flautist, and of course, she's gone on to be with the Jazz at Lincoln Center Orchestra.
1: Right, right.
2: Yeah.
1: So she's a little busy these days.
2: Yeah.
1: That kind of takes up a lot of your time when you're with that band.
2: Sure.
1: So now you've got the core of this group
2: that
1: came out with your newest disc in 2025. Is this going to be your core group from here on out then? And you've obviously played together.
2: As a quintet, yes. Yeah, the last two records have had the same group, except for Alexa was in the last album as well. But we're enjoying the quintet, and we feel like we have a nice personal chemistry and musical chemistry together. And
1: that's got to be important to be able to do that.
2: Absolutely, can't do it without it.
1: And you've been together now for three albums, three discs, and
2: and almost
1: 9 years.
2: The band has been together, a decade, right?
1: You're comfortable working together. How does the process work as far as when you get together? Sorry about the bugs. I told them not to come, but they, you know. How does that work? I know you all do originals, and I think you do most of the arranging of the covers. How does that process work?
2: Yeah.
1: When you come in and get together.
2: Yeah. I consider myself like an organizational force of the music, of the band. And so, we all bring in original music, just like you said. And I do most of the arranging, some help with the arranging of the original material as well. So, it comes together.
1: Yeah, kind of organically.
2: Yeah.
1: Since you've been working together for so long now.
2: Yeah.
1: So, what's next then with the band? Obviously, you all go your separate ways eventually and then get back together again, I would imagine, down the road.
2: Yeah, somewhere. I mean, throughout the year, we really have to plan well ahead to be able to work together, because all of us have individual careers. Ingrid and Allison are bringing up kids, mine's grown now, so I'm in a little bit of a different stage. But they also are educational, you know, they work at various schools as well.
1: Sure.
2: I know Allison's at the new school, and she's also at Berkeley in Boston doing some work in Peabody in Baltimore. So they're all very busy, you know.
1: Sure.
2: So
1: as are you, I'm sure.
2: So we have to really plan well in advance to be able to work together. But we have a lot of exciting stuff coming up. We're going to be in Europe this fall in November, and we'll be in later on. Well, I guess I'm getting a little bit ahead of myself, because we're just in July now, but we'll also be playing in Keystone Corner again at Baltimore. We have some gigs coming up in New York as well.
1: Sure.
2: So, love various projects. And we'll be recording again.
1: Keeping
2: too.
1: As busy as you want to be, right? Have you been to the jazz festival here before?
2: Never. It's my first time in Iowa.
1: I know your husband, Bill Charlop, was here early 2000s, I think, with maybe Warren Bechet. He was doing a duo thing back then, if I remember right.
2: Sure, yeah.
1: That was fantastic.
2: Yeah.
1: It's great to have you guys here for this concert, and looking forward to your performance, and good luck in the future with your future endeavors.
2: Thank you so much, Bob. Thank you for having me.
1: Rena Rosnes of Artemis coming up at the main stage of the Jazz Festival here in Iowa City. A few minutes.

Hello, Iowa City. It's so great to be here at this beautiful festival, and we're so glad y'all came out to enjoy us, and we know the fireworks too. Please welcome at the drums, Miss Allison Miller. On the bass, Noriko Ueda. On tenor saxophone, Nicole Lover. And our trumpet player is Ingrid Jensen. My name is Rini Rostas, and we are Artemis. We're going to be celebrating our latest album on Blue Note, which is called Arboresque, and we opened up with Galapagos, and we're going to continue now with the composition of Noriko's, and it's called Komo Rebi, which in Japanese means the sunlight coming through the trees and the way the light plays on the forest floor. Pretty cool word that means all of that. So here is Komo Rebi.

A few months ago, we performed at Carnegie Hall, and it was part of a series called United in Sound, America at 250. And they commissioned us to write a composition in honor of that. So the next piece we're going to play is entitled Twilight's Last Gleaming.

How about it for Ingrid Jensen? Nicole Glover. Allison Miller. Noriko Ueda.

Well, I don't think we can get much more American in terms of jazz than the great Thelonious Monk. So here is a great composition by him entitled Hackensack.

What the world needs now is sweet. Thank you. Ain't that the truth? Okay, we're going to continue now with a great composition by Ingrid Jensen. This is Sights Unseen.

Jensen, Allison Miller, Noriko Ueda, and Nicole Glover. Prince. Here's a piece which is a tribute to a beautiful little island off the coast of Maine. It's called Little Cranberry, and it's Allison Miller's composition.

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Little Cranberry.

0: 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I'm Hollis Monroe. KCCK continues its day-long Labor Day celebration featuring our listen back to the 2026 Iowa City Jazz Festival. 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
1: Backstage again at the 2026 Iowa City Jazz Festival, day number 3, getting things started this morning with Saul Lubaroff's Funk Outfit, actually technically a 1 o'clock start. Welcome, sir.
2: Thank you. My worlds have truly collided, and I'm still on the radio.
1: Hey, wait a minute.
2: I know. It's recorded.
1: He's throwing your voice.
2: And my first time ever leading my own band on the main stage. I've played at the side stage many times over the years with my quartet or the Fez or Johnny Kilowatt or different bands that I've been a part of, but this is my first time. I put together, I call it my dream band, musicians that I've known literally since high school, and are also excellent friends and wonderful musicians. I'm just looking forward to it. We're ready to go.
1: Well, for those not familiar with Saul, he's a Philly native who somehow made his way to Iowa. Was that your dad? Your dad here?
2: My father moved us when we were... I'm the oldest, so I was 8. My younger brothers were 5 and 2, and so I still have good memories and remember going to elementary school in mm-hmm, Philadelphia. Mm-hmm. But lived in Iowa City since 1973. School, college, children, career.
1: When did you pick up the sax?
2: When I was in 7th grade, mm-hmm, I started playing clarinet when I was in 5th grade. And I loved it, and just so happened that my dad, I say that my father, David, who is indirectly responsible for me being a jazz musician, because while my brothers and I were growing up, he was still is a big fan of Brubeck, Modern Jazz Quartet, Jerry Mulligan. And so it was just sort of seeped into my body just from listening to albums around the house on road trips. In 7th grade, there were way too many clarinet players in the band, and I volunteered to play tenor and never looked back and continue to play clarinet.
1: A little alto every now and then.
2: Alto, tenor, soprano. Every once in a while, I will get asked to play a baritone, a gig on Barry Sachs. I have to

0: about that, Ben, which is kind of a still kind of a going thing, isn't it?
1: Yes. We continue to play, although our two female singers, Joan and Simone, have not been able to join us last couple of years because of their living situation. But we have kind of borrowed Anthony Hendricks, the lead singer from the Funk Daddies.
0: Ah.
1: And actually, we have a gig coming up July 23rd. In Green Square Park in Cedar Rapids. So,
0: what's the band?
1: It's Shade of Blue.
0: Oh, it is.
1: Yeah.
0: Shade of
1: so
0: Blue.
1: It's okay. Basically we call the band the Boys of Shade of Blue.
0: Right. I see. Yeah. Yeah.
1: Featuring Anthony Hendricks.
0: Okay.
1: So it's the same group of musicians. We just don't have Joan and Simone available. So perhaps someday we can get them back.
0: Yeah.
1: But yeah, we. But you know, everybody in Shade of Blue also plays.
0: I think you had
1: band.
0: you had a reunion thing at one of our Jazz Under the Stars down at the amphitheater at McGrath.
1: Yes, and that was a period when we would play together once a year. We would try to put together like a tour, like we would do two or three gigs in the same weekend, so we could bring Joan Simone back and make it worth their while. But we haven't been able to do that, but we have Anthony, and hopefully someday we'll get Joan Simone back for another gig. So.
0: And I think one of your favorite bands, one of my favorite bands of yours is The Fez, which I'm a huge Steely Dan fan, which was a great thing for a while. But
1: 10 years.
0: 10 years.
1: 10 years with a 15-piece band.
0: Man.
1: It's actually unheard of. And the pandemic. Just
0: put it
1: to an end, and we have tried several times to no avail to get it back on. But it was, you can still look on YouTube and find stuff from the Fez, and there are other Steely Dan tribute bands that are actively out there. So I miss playing those songs, but 10 years is a pretty good run.
0: Yeah, absolutely. I didn't realize it was that long.
1: Yeah, 15-piece band.
0: And even longer than that, you've been working with Johnny Kilowatt and his band.
1: My gosh, I have actually been playing with Johnny for 35 years.
0: Wow.
1: Yeah, yeah, yeah.
0: That's also the Monday Night All-Star Band at George's.
1: Yes,
0: right? Every,
1: yes.
0: Yeah, yeah.
1: That is
0: the core band,
1: the same lineup. And we hopefully we'll be back for another Monday night. Perhaps around the fall, something like that. So, yeah. But this gig is tremendous. I can't wait to play. I've got family in from all over the country to come see me.
0: Well, you had another funk band called We Funk, wasn't it?
1: And actually, that band is performing at the end of July.
0: Wow.
1: It is a George Clinton Parliament Funkadelic tribute band. That, again, gets together once a year, once every year and a half. And we're actually playing at the end of July at Wildwood. And then the next night we're playing at Rock Island Brewing Company.
0: Okay.
1: So it's a great summer. And also Jazz Under the Stars. I'm playing with Vandello, which is a band that I have been playing with for 5 or 6 or 7 years.
0: Talk about that band. That's an interesting little outfit.
1: They're made up of just wonderful people. Husband and wife lead the band. Mostly all originals, but I would call it kind of speakeasy.
0: Kind of a 20s.
1: Yeah.
0: And
1: Megan, our lead singer and leader, she is also a writer, and she is a wonderful lyricist. So a lot of the stuff that we play are all originals, but we do some stuff from artists that are not maybe as well known in the mainstream. We do some Carol Emerald, we do some I'm having trouble recalling, but just come to Jazz Under the Stars.
0: Yes.
1: We're doing the last one.
0: Okay, all right, that'll be cool. And talk a little bit about your jazz. You have, I think, a couple of CDs, Blues for Zane and Will, and Jazz Under the Stars.
1: I do.
0: Also, and you've also been part of our Corridor Jazz Project for quite a bit.
1: And will be in 2027. I already committed to playing with Center Point Urbana.
0: Talk about that experience and how invaluable that is for you.
1: You know,
0: for
1: Dennis
0: interacting with kids.
1: Dennis and I have talked about what a wonderful program it is. There's nothing to be able to describe the excitement of these high school kids getting to play in a professional recording environment And then, you know, rehearsing.

0: with the guest artist and then performing at either the Paramount or Voxman. It's just a really great program.
1: You find the kids eager to learn.
0: You
1: get a lot of questions, and how do I do this?
0: Yeah.
1: How do you do that?
0: Right. Yeah, no, this past year I worked with C.R. Wash, and we had, I think I rehearsed with them once, and yeah, went up there for an hour and a half to just run through our tune, but I was able to connect with the saxophone players and help them just, you know, a couple of pointers here and there, it's wonderful because I make a connection with a different band director every year, and I've been lucky to work with all the great band directors around here, Desmond Cervantes and Logan at Marion, it's just a great program.
1: You've also been, you've done some work, I think you did one of our Taste of Jazz with the great keyboardist Michael Wolff. How did you get involved with Michael?
0: Michael and I have been good friends for about 15 years. We met a long time ago at a Tourette Syndrome conference. And he and I performed together at the conference, and we stayed in touch. And a couple of years after that, he invited me to actually come out and stay with his family. And they live in Midtown Manhattan.
1: Nice.
0: His wife is a TV and movie star. His kids are... Yeah, it was like I went to New York City for like 4 days. It was like going to the moon. And I got to play with his group at a club in Greenwich Village.
1: Oh, cool.
0: And his drummer was Victor Jones.
1: Oh, sure.
0: And his bassist was Ben Wolff.
1: Oh, yeah.
0: Who,
1: yeah.
0: You know, we play at the station. But I've been able to play with Mike a couple times. 3 years ago, this August, I got to play with... Mike and the great drummer Mike Clark.
1: Oh, wow.
0: Which is still like a highlight. The guy is 79 years old, and he's one of the greatest living drummers and just a really all-around decent guy.
1: Yeah.
0: It's like just playing with a regular drummer, but it's Mike Clark. So, it was a complete thrill. And Mike and I still stay in touch, and hopefully, you know, maybe we could come back and organize another Taste of Jazz
1: in
0: the next couple years. That would be wonderful. So
1: you mentioned the radio. You've had a bit of a radio career. Well, you actually started way back in the rock days.
0: Oh, my God.
1: If I recall right. Nights or something.
0: I did Saturday night, 10 p.m. to 2 a.m. at KKRQ.
1: right.
0: And then I would fill in mostly overnights because I was the lowest part-timer on the staff.
1: Sure.
0: And then, you know, I was not doing radio for almost 20 years. And it was during the preparation to play at Taste of Jazz. So that was before the pandemic. So 2019, 2018. Dennis and I were emailing about something. And I said, you know, I don't suppose you have an opening on the air staff. And he's like, actually, I do. And so that has been... just celebrated 7 years on the staff here. So
1: it's great to have you.
0: Wonderful. I love it.
1: I love listening to your show.
0: Thank you. And I like just want it. Denver feels like work.
1: Saturday and Sunday mornings. Absolutely.
0: It never feels like work.
1: I'm in my dream job. You know,
0: right.
1: I love jazz and I love radio. And I can combine the two. How did that happen?
0: There's no heavy lifting.
1: That's right.
0: You sit in a chair and you talk.
1: Yeah.
0: And it's just the best. It's one of my, I love doing it, you know, going up on Sunday morning. I always do my show live, and, I'm the only one in Lynn Hall, and I just love it. It's just the best thing in the world.
1: It's the king of the world.
0: Yeah.
1: Well, today we've got Saul and the Funk Outfit. Who's in your band? Who's talking
0: bit
1: about your band?
0: So I've got my longtime buddy and guitar player, Andy Parrott. Marty Christensen is playing electric bass. Mark Gradima is playing drums. Yeah. And from the Quad Cities in Galesburg, Illinois, my good friend Manuel Lopez III, who is a well-known drummer, but he's playing keys. And we've got a good set put together, a little bit of this, a little bit of that, a little Ellington. We're playing some funk. We're doing some Lou Donaldson, doing an arrangement of a Tears for Fear song that I kind of stole from a group called Lettuce.
1: Oh, okay.
0: That
1: sure.
0: I like to play on my show, and I kind of, they don't know that I've stole their arrangement, but
1: well,
0: it kind of made it ours.
1: It's out there. So, what, yeah. What can they do?
0: That's right.
1: Know?
0: That's right.
1: Well, it's great to talk to you, Saul.
0: You as well.
1: And, you know, great sets and great working with you again.
0: Yeah. Thank you.
1: Yeah. Yeah. Saul Lubroff, Saul and his funk outfit playing the Iowa City Jazz Festival today.

All right. Thank you. Thank you. Thank you. Good afternoon. How we doing, everybody? All right. All right. That was a tune made famous by Maceo Parker. Anybody down with Maceo Parker besides us? Yes, and we started off the gig with an original that I wrote many, many years ago for my children called Blues for Zane and Will. And they're both here today. In fact, I have an entire front row of family from all over the country, internationally. No, not international. So I wrote Blues for Zane and Will many years ago when they were toddlers. And we just kind of made a New Orleans groove out of it. So thank you one more time for being here. And the next tune, I'm bringing a guest musician up for this song. This is a young man who just graduated from the University of Minnesota with a master's degree in trumpet performance. Years ago, he took lessons from me when he was a student at West High School. Let's hear it for West High School. Yeah. He then went to University of Northern Iowa and was the star of their jazz program. And we're going to play a tune by Clifford Brown and Max Roach. And so help me welcome to the stage Mr. James Mons.

I want to introduce these guys on stage. First of all, I'm very lucky to be performing with all these wonderful musicians. They happen to be very good friends. All of us have known each other. I've known Andy since high school. I've known Marty since high school. I've known Mark since he was in high school. And also, let me introduce everybody. On keyboards from the Quad Cities via Galesburg, Illinois, Manuel Lopez III. I've known this guy for a long time. He's an amazing drummer, and we play in a couple of bands together. And as often as we can, we get together and play a gig. So happy to have Manny Lopez III. His dad is Manny Lopez Jr., who's an excellent trumpet player. So on guitar, I've known this guy forever. We've been playing duo gigs forever. Please help me welcome Andy Parrott. And the drummer, everybody knows this young man. An Iowa City native, now in Chicago. Let's help me welcome Mark Gradema. Mark Gradema. And also somebody I've known since high school who has played bass with every big name around here, Greg Brown and Boy Ramsey and you name it. Please help me welcome on bass, Marty Christensen. So I was able to spend a lot of time in the last year and a half, thinking about what I wanted to play. And yes, the name of the band has the word funk in it, but we're doing a lot of different stuff. There's been quite a few jazz musicians in the last couple of years that we've lost. One of my favorite alto players passed away a couple of years ago, Lou Donaldson. Anybody hip to Lou, right? He was 96 when he passed away. So we are going to do a couple of tunes by Lou Donaldson. And the name of this song is has the word funky in it. It starts off with kind of a chant, and I might ask for your help. Please join in if you would like. This is one of my favorite tunes to also play on my radio show. So here we go. Everything I play gonna be funky from now on. Everybody, everybody.

next song is another Lou Donaldson song. This is a blues called Blues Walk.

Thank you. I wanted to take a moment and thank, first of all, Summer of the Arts. They work very, very hard all year. Well, maybe not all year. They take a few months off. But they put together all of the outdoor festivals, Arts Fest, Jazz Fest, all the Friday night concert series. So please give a round of applause. And if you see somebody walking by with a bucket, throw a few bucks in there. Also wanted to thank my employer, KCCK Radio. They work very, very hard, and happy to be on the staff. And thanks for listening. Keep listening. And what else? Oh, want to thank the sound guys over there in the tent. John Sveck is mixing the front of house. We have Billy Valencia somewhere around here, our stage manager, Alex Boddy. So everybody that helps on the sound crew, please thank them if you see them. Buy them a beverage, something like that. Okay, we're going to continue. We're going to play a Duke Ellington song.

We are going to play a reggae song. A little bit of a protest song, so feel free to sing along. It's called Get Up, Stand Up. Bob Marley, anybody? Bob Marley fans in the house. Okay.

Thank you. We got time for one more. I can't believe it. Let me introduce the band one more time. On piano and keyboards, Manuel Lopez III. Thank you. He has another gig that he's got to get to in Rock Island later on. On guitar, that's Andy Parrott. On drums, Mark Gradiman. On bass, that's Marty Christensen. My name is Saul Lubrov. Thank you all. And we are going to close with a very cool arrangement that we kind of stole from another band of a Tears for Fears song called Everybody Wants to Rule the World.

We thank you, everybody, for being able to play here at the Iowa City Jazz Festival. It's been wonderful. I've never played the main stage with my own band, so this has been a thrill. Thank you, thank you, thank you. Thank you to my band. Thank you to Summer of the Arts. Thank you to my family. And we appreciate you guys.

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0: 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Taking the main stage next is a Central Iowa native. Here are award-winning trombonist, educator, and composer Jackson Churchill and Good Question. 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
1: We're backstage at the Iowa City Jazz Festival. The last day of the Iowa City Jazz Festival, I'm Hollis Monroe, and joining me is Jackson Churchill of Jackson Churchill and Good Question. They'll be taking the stage here this afternoon at 3 p.m. Jackson is recognized as one of the hardest working musicians in the business today. He's a full-time high school band director. He's won three international jazz trombone competitions facilitated by the National Trombone Association, including the J.J. Johnson, which I'm very impressed with. He's also performed with people like the Glenn Miller Orchestra, Christian McBride, J.S. Academy. During his tour at Valley High and the West Des Moines, the program was receiving numerous distinctions for organizations like Bands of America, the Iowa Jazz Championships. He also studied with Nick Finzer and played in the fabled 1 O'Clock Lab Band. That's something I need to ask you about. My gosh, what an experience.
2: Yeah.
1: I could go on forever. Good afternoon, Jackson. Welcome, man.
2: Hi, thanks. Thanks for having me. This is great. I'm happy to be here.
1: So tell me a little about, this is an amazing jazz journey to this point here. How did you start out?
2: Yeah, so I grew up in Duluth, Minnesota originally, so way up north, a couple hours south of Canada. And, I mean, I had a pretty regular childhood, I'd say, but, you know, played piano, played trombone, and then went to Luther College in Northeast Iowa. So I spent 4 years there studying with the great Juan Tony Guzman, who heads the jazz program there. And then afterwards, so I got a music education degree there and decided that I wanted to keep playing a little bit more. And so knowing the reputation of North Texas, it was definitely at the top of my list. And I had the opportunity to go down there as a jazz major. Nick Finzer, who at that point had been there a few years, was somebody I'd looked up to, somebody that I'd really admired his playing, but also admired the way that he went about his improvising and his craft of, like, the music business. So I got to learn from him for 2 years, and then decided after that, like, I think I really want to teach full-time. I had directed... the 5, 6, and 7 o'clock lab bands when I was down there as a teaching assistant.
1: Okay.
2: So that was like one of my favorite parts about being in that graduate program. And then wanted to do that more full time, was looking to get back up to the Midwest, and the job at Valley High School opened, which Valley has a storied jazz program that I had actually heard about a little bit, but definitely got to know better as I, got into the job. So I've spent the last 4 years there, and it's been great. And then I actually accepted a new position. I'm unfortunately leaving Iowa at the end of this summer. I'm going to be the director of jazz at Gustavus Adolphus College in St. Peter, Minnesota. So
1: congratulations.
2: Yeah, thanks. It's very bittersweet, but I'm really glad that it's close to Iowa and that I will still be hopefully in the scene in Des Moines, in the scene hopefully around. I know there's a couple projects already being set up for next year. So, that's how I got here.
1: And you made some great connections here. We'll talk about your special guest artist today coming up.
2: Yes.
1: Now, you've recorded as a solo artist as well. Your album On Your Mark was released in 2025.
2: Yep.
1: And featured entirely original compositions and arrangements.
2: Yes.
1: So how did you go from that to... And Good Question.
2: Yeah. So this band that we're going to hear in a little bit is pretty much the band that I recorded with.
1: Mm-hmm.
2: We unfortunately had as you mentioned, we might talk about it a little bit later, but one of our musicians couldn't make it here this weekend, so we've got a great sub lined up. But this group of musicians was all people that I met in Iowa. So the trumpet player John Ilabuni was actually one of my professors at Luther College when he taught there. And then Robert Espy, who played on the record, was one of the first musicians I met at Noche, which is a club in Des Moines.
1: Yeah.
2: And then got to know Mike Conrad as well through teaching and clinic work, and he would judge my jazz bands at festivals. Steven Hefner spent a year, he's the bass player, he spent a year as the jazz director at Simpson College.
1: Okay.
2: And we actually overlapped at North Texas very, very briefly as he was finishing his doctoral program. But he spent a year there, and so I nabbed him for a couple of engagements while he was there. And then the drummer Andrew Jerzvik on that album was another musician I had played with and loved his playing. So this album really kind of came about from my experiences as both a student in Iowa, but then returning as a teacher and kind of starting my career with music as a central focus of it.
1: Now, we're talking about your special guest.
2: Yeah.
1: Chris Mertz, who everybody here knows, and most everybody listening to The Sound of My Voice has been either to Christopher's Very Happy Band or The Shorter Stories or anything at UNI.
2: Yeah.
1: How did you two first hook up?
2: Yeah, so like I said, Robert can't make it this weekend, so I actually called Chris on Friday. And I said, hey, like, are you able to be here? And he said, absolutely. Yeah, I've admired his playing. I've been able to play in the Iowa Jazz Composers Orchestra. And he's also been a clinician for several of the festivals that my high school jazz band went to. So definitely admired his playing, gotten to know him a little bit better through different engagements around the state, and thrilled to have him here this weekend.
1: Now, you've mentioned several of the jazz programs that you've been involved with. You're an educator of note and a director of jazz and wind ensembles, band director. You're a teaching artist of trombone at Drake University, too.
2: Yeah. Yep.
1: What is your favorite thing about teaching?
2: You know, when I was finishing my graduate degree, I realized that I was getting to play in some really, really amazing performance venues. And we the 1 o'clock lab band went on tour when I was in it to Florida, and just like really, really cup-filling performances. But I found that when I was teaching, I could kind of have the best of both worlds, because I could still play and set that example, hopefully, for the students. But then I was also challenging myself every single day in new ways. And it's a people-oriented profession. So,
1: yeah.
2: You know, I like writing music and I like performing music, but teaching music, I feel like really can touch a lot of people. And that's what, when I hit the pillow at the every end of every day, like I never feel like a day was wasted or a day went without merit because of the impact that it can have on students. And I love the relationships with students. One of the things I'm really going to miss about high school teaching is that formative age when students are starting to figure out kind of what they'd like to do in life. I know that many of them are might go on to be musicians, but many of them will just have music as a part of their life. And I hope that it's something that enriches that life. And that's what I'm most excited about. The college that I'm going to teach at actually has a similar mission statement. And the students that are there, many of them will be music majors, like Gustavus, but many of them will also be, you know, chemistry and biology and English and history majors, but still performing and studying music at a high level. And that's what I love about teaching, because it brings so many people from different parts of life together.
1: And they continue with it for their entire life.
2: Yes. Yeah.
1: Nice.
2: This festival is a great example of that. I mean, the wide range of acts that we have here at this festival, it's like very inspiring to see people who are professional musicians like Artemis last night, and then people who are teachers like myself being able to stand up and perform it as well.
1: And speaking of this afternoon, what are we going to be treated to? Is it a program of originals, a mix of originals and standards? What are we going to be getting?
2: Yeah, all original music. So I've got three originals from the album On Your Mark, which was released last year. And then three new things. So I'm excited to test them out. There'll be premieres. So the audience will get to hear them for the first time and ever, actually. And that's a kind of an exhilarating part about, improvised creative music. Every performance is always different. And the first one is definitely special.
1: Now, I know you're sort of in a time of transition, but is there, in the back of your mind, a thought about another album?
2: There is, yeah. Stay tuned.
1: All right. Stay tuned.
2: Yeah. Yeah.
1: Well, thank you so much, folks. Jackson Churchill and Good Questions. Strauss Community Stage here at the Iowa City Jazz Festival this afternoon at 3 p.m. Jackson, thank you so very much.
2: Thanks for having me. Felt pleasure.

to see you. Thanks for being here. The sun went away. You're going to be cool. You're going to enjoy it. This is Good Question. My name's Jackson Churchill. This is Mike Conrad on piano, everybody. John Ilabuni on trumpet. Christopher Mertz on saxophone. Stephen Hefner on the bass. Michael D'Angelo on the drums. We opened with a tune of mine called The Gauntlet. We're going to continue with a tune of mine. Actually, they're all tunes of mine. This one's called Ledges.

Thank you so much. It's so fun to be here playing some old and new music for you. Old in terms of an album of ours came out 1 year ago in May. It's called On Your Mark. You can get it everywhere online or at the booth for like 40 more minutes. Thanks again for joining us. The next tune is an original that's a world premiere, in fact, to the Iowa City Jazz Festival. And it was written in memory of a great trombonist and great Iowan that we lost earlier this year. His name is Paul McKee. Paul is a native of Indianola, Iowa, went to the University of Northern Iowa, where both Chris and Mike teach, and a big influence on my playing and my writing. And he had an album in the 90s called Gallery. And so this next tune is an original of mine and Paul's called Gallery Walk, and it features snippets of his solos throughout that album. You'll hear from almost everybody in the band. This is Gallery Walk.

That was Gallery Walk. Rest in peace, Paul McKee. Up next is another original. As the host mentioned, I will be transitioning to a new job next year. It's very, very bittersweet. I'm heading home to Minnesota, but I'm going to miss what has become my home of Iowa. And so when I kind of first ventured south, I went all the way down to Texas for 2 years of school, and then I was coming back this way, and it has kind of continued this progression of moving north. And so I appropriately titled this one Northward Sojourn.

One of the things that I love about the recording project On Your Mark was that all of the tunes were recorded in Iowa while I was living in Iowa, and all the people that played on the record and the people up on stage are people that I've met in Iowa. And I think it's really a testament to this community, not only here, but Des Moines, where I've lived the last several years, Cedar Falls, all over the state, there's really, really amazing music happening by really, really great people, and it brings the music to life in such amazing ways. It's been a great festival so far. Would you please help me thank all the people on stage and behind the scenes that have helped make this support, the people in the sound booth, the people backstage, the vendors. Let's give it up. Although I'm moving to Minnesota, definitely plan on making this a part of the summer tradition. So we're going to go ahead with a tune from the record. This is entitled No Pity.

Chris Mertz on the tenor sax. Special thanks to Chris. Chris got this music on Friday. He had to step in last minute. We're very, very thankful for that and crushing it as always. Next tune is entitled Homecoming. It was not originally written for this homecoming of sorts coming up in the next few months, but the sentiment remains. This is Homecoming.

D'Angelo on drums. I'm Jackson Churchill. Thanks for making this a part of your jazz festival. Appreciate it.

0: 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Thank you for joining us for KCCK's rebroadcast of the 2025 Iowa City Jazz Festival. Recording mix engineer and post-production by Dan Towie of Up Till Dawn Music Productions. Remote voice recording engineer was Daniel Dorman. Director of Remote Operations was George Dorman. Thanks to KCCK General Manager Dennis Green, Program Director Bob Stewart, Midday Producer Hollis Monroe, Development Director Michelle Collier, and Office Manager Laura Carson. 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A special thanks to the Iowa City Jazz Festival Programming Committee, the City of Iowa City's Summer of the Arts, and its director Lisa Barnes, Wired Productions, Blake Shaw, the University of Iowa, and Kirkwood Community College for helping make this broadcast possible. 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
1: 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I'm KCCK's Bob Stewart, and we present our Labor Day celebration with the rebroadcast of the 2026 Iowa City Jazz Festival. 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Starting us off is the first of two honor combos who perform every year on the main stage. It's the United Jazz Ensemble under the direction of Brian Zeglis on Jazz 88.3 KCCK.
2: Now we're backstage again at the 2026 Iowa City Jazz Festival, and we're chatting with Brian Zeglis, who had a nice set with the United Jazz Ensemble. Welcome.
3: Thank you.
2: Great set.
3: Thank you. Appreciate
2: it. Fantastic, as usual.
3: Yeah, kids did wonderful. Fantastic week of rehearsals. They had one Tuesday, one Thursday, and then today performed, so it's a great week with them.
2: So how do you, what is the process of picking out students for this? This is the band, obviously, that was the first student band that played at the Iowa City Jazz Festival. How many years ago was that? Do you remember?
3: I've only been in Iowa City now for 3 years. I think Dennis said 93. Yeah, 93. Okay, so it's been going, it's quite a tradition, and it's really awesome to be part of it. I just kind of put together a Google form and sent it out to the other directors, and we open it up to our top groups and then see who wants to go. Both years I've done it, we've had an overabundance, so we've kind of had like criteria of I've made SIBA Jazz or I've done the Iowa Jazz Camp or a lot of different things like that, and I kind of field the group. But it always ends up being really, really great.
2: And what are the schools that are represented?
3: So it's the three Iowa City high schools. So it's West High where I teach, Liberty, and City High. All three had a pretty even amount of kids. That has been unintentional, but both years that I've done it, it's been a pretty even representation,
2: which is
3: really
2: cool. That's good. And they come, and you pick those by yourself, or do you get input from the directors?
3: I get input from the directors and just say, hey, where did this kid sit within your section? Would they be a good lead player? Would they be a good bass trombone? That sort of thing. But it's always worked out really well.
2: Talk a bit about your background, Brian. Where do you come from?
3: I grew up in Illinois. I went to Western Illinois for my undergrad. I did music business because I wanted nothing to do with teaching. And then I went and got my master's at North Texas. And to pick up some side money, I did some teaching and was like, hey, this is kind of something maybe I'm interested in. I ended up back in the Midwest after finishing that and taught in the Quad Cities for a long time. And then when the Iowa City position opened up at West High, I jumped at it and my family moved here 3 years ago.
2: And you've enjoyed it, I assume.
3: Love it. Yeah, it's great.
2: Great place to live. Great place to... Are you a player then, too? Do you play much?
3: Yep. So I drum in the Rod Pearson Big Band and then Ten of Soul from the Quad Cities.
2: Oh, sure. Yeah.
3: Then side gigs here and there, but teaching takes up a lot. But I really love the summertime when I get to play with Ten of Soul quite a bit and do that sort of thing. Yeah.
2: They were here last summer, weren't they?
3: I think it was two summers ago. Yeah.
2: Yeah, that's a fun band.
3: Yep.
2: Yeah, we just had them at our well, we didn't have our Taste of Jazz. We had BYO Brass, but hopefully in the coming years.
3: Yeah.
2: You played the Jazz Under the Stars, I believe, for us 1 year as well. So, Brian, great to have you here, man. Talk a little bit. You have that. Do you have a jazz cafe every year that you bring in?
3: We do. In December every year, we do our jazz cafe, which is great. This year, we had Katie Hickey, who's a trombone player from Chicago. She was wonderful. Next year, we have Adam Larson, who's a saxophone player, coming in. It's really great. Awesome experience for the kids to play with a professional and kind of see what that level is and maybe get to rub elbows with them and get a lesson or just input and talk to them. So it's a really great opportunity for the kids to play with a player of that level.
2: You got another one coming up in December, you said.
3: Yep.
2: So mark your calendar, everybody, for the Jazz Cafe at West High. And that long tradition of great jazz players out of the West High and continuing that tradition. Brian Zeglis with the Iowa City Ensemble opening up the Jazz Festival this summer. Great to have you here, brother.
3: It's awesome. Thank you.
2: Great set.
3: Yeah, thank you so much.
2: Brian Zeglis with the United Jazz Ensemble.

Hey, everybody. Again, this is the United Jazz Ensemble. That opening chart was by probably our most prodigious composer in the big band realm right now. Unfortunately, he passed away this year. That was Gordon Goodwin's Crunchy Frog, which is a reference to a Monty Python skit, if you want to look that up. On that, we heard from lots of solos. We heard from Cy on guitar, Kazu on bass trombone, Beckett on bass, Life on trombone, Sean on piano, and Ethan on drums. Let's hear for all those soloists again. Our next chart is something completely different. It's an homage to Count Basie. It's called Back to Basie, written by Mike Pendowski. We will hear from Ethan on piano and Thaniel on trumpet on this. Again, Back to Basie.

That was Back to Basie by Mike Pandousi, again featuring Ethan on piano and Thaniel on trumpet. Moving on now to a really, really great Montuno-based Latin chart. This is Sabor de Cuba by Victor Lopez. That translates to A Taste of Cuba. You're going to hear lots of different solos in this. I'll announce those later on.

Again, that was entitled Sabor de Cuba. On that, you heard solos from Life on trombone, AJ on bass, Noah on alto sax, Kazu on bass trombone, and Thaniel on trumpet. We're moving on to a piece entitled Red Zone, which is a swing chart by Brett Zvacek. On this, you're going to hear Nathan on tenor, Sean on piano, Noah on alto, and AJ on bass again. Again, this is Red Zone.

Again, that was entitled Red Zone. You heard lots of soloists. Move on now to an homage to Freddie Hubbard and his famous track Red Clay. We'll feature a couple soloists on this. This will include Cy on guitar, Life on trombone, and Derek on drums. This again is Freddie Hubbard's Red Clay.

Okay, we had a little bit of a scenery change here. We're getting ready for a tune by the Rebirth Brass Band. When I was picking out charts, I thought, this is just a street party, so let's have a New Orleans street party. So this is a tune called Do What You Wanna. You'll hear lots of soloists on this, lots of just fun as we go through. Once again, this is United Jazz Ensemble from all three of the Iowa City high schools, and it's a pleasure to open today and open the festival because of the rain yesterday. Thank you so much.

0: 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Up now are the North Quarter All-Stars, the second student honor combo to play each festival. 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Thank you for tuning in to the 2026 Iowa City Jazz Festival here on Jazz 88.3. KCCK.
1: Backstage again at the Iowa City Jazz Festival, celebrating July 4th with some great high school ensembles to start the festival, as we do every year. We've heard from the United Jazz Ensemble, and again to get to the North Quarter All-Stars, directed by Dr. Steve Shanley of Coe College. Great to have you back again doing this thing, the thing.
2: It's good to be here. A fun tradition. I think last week, maybe someone said to me, so what do you have going on over the weekend? And I mentioned, you know, this and the municipal band, and then I'm playing in the festival tomorrow. And she was just sort of horrified at that didn't sound like much of a holiday weekend.
1: Oh, no.
2: And I explained to her that for musicians, this time of year and Christmas, you just take all the gigs you can, because there's plenty of times the rest of the year where there's nothing going on. And that's when the musicians have their vacations.
1: Right, exactly. Yeah. Exactly. But how many years is this now that you've done this for the North Quarter? Of course, we had they started with the United Jazz Ensemble, and shortly afterwards that... Give these other guys a chance. Huh?
2: Yeah, I think the United group was going for a while before this started, and Brett Messenger had the idea to get this group started, like for the students in the Cedar Rapids, Cedar Falls area. And I think this would have been 2009, somewhere around there. So we're getting close to 20 years, but I don't think it's been 20 quite yet.
1: Yeah. For those not familiar with how these bands work out, how you pick the people, and you get the cream of the crop, obviously, because obviously you don't have many rehearsals to put these things together.
2: Yeah, those are excellent points to make. A lot of the groups that perform here are rehearsing quite regularly. They're professional musicians who have been doing this for many years, and the groups rehearse together. And the thing that I find so amazing about this group and the Iowa City group is it's the exact opposite. It's a much harder ask, I think, because the students in these bands have not been playing their instruments nearly as long, and the group that doesn't exist really until the week prior to the event, when we get together for some rehearsals. So it really speaks highly of these students. And you're going to see students from this band and from the United group as well. They'll be back here in a few years headlining their own groups. It's been happening now for decades, and you can see why, that, like you said, we've got the cream of the crop. So for the North Corridor band, basically, after the All-State Jazz Band results come out, anyone who is kind of in this particular neck of the woods, the Cedar Rapids, Cedar Falls, I-380 North Corridor area, who was selected for that band, they get an invite. And then with the remaining spots that are open, we just kind of do that the best we can based on director nomination, or I might kind of know who the students are. And it's been a cool thing, because now we have students who will ask about this way in advance and plan their summer vacations around it, because they want to make sure they're in town.
1: That's cool.
2: To participate. in this particular event, and that's more important than their trip to Colorado or whatever. So pretty flattering. Yeah, you,

0: Usually people don't say no. They want to be a part of this group.
1: So do you collaborate with the other band directors then, get their input? Obviously, you've been directing this band, but there's other, obviously, directors involved somehow.
0: Yeah, especially when I'm trying to fill spots. And that's been really cool because I might ask the Lynn Marr band director, hey, do you have this particular instrument? And she might say, I don't, but there's a really good one of those instruments over at Kennedy or at Prairie. And so they all kind of know, and they do a nice job of helping me get all those spots filled. But for the most part, you know, I'm spending, most of these bands come to our festival at Co, and I'll see them at the Jazz Championships and things like that. So I'm pretty aware. Where they're helpful is I am not as into looking for cool repertoire as maybe I was when I was in my 20s and 30s. So where the band directors are very helpful for me is either I'll hear them programming cool new music with their group and I'll just steal it, or I'll ask them, I'll say, you know, I'm looking for some new stuff. What do you like? And they'll give me some ideas. So they've all been really helpful in that regard too. Very supportive of this group and everything I'm trying to do.
1: So this is a big band. I know for a couple of years they were, you had smaller groups performing, but now you're back to the big bands.
0: Yeah, I think it was the pandemic sort of forced us into doing some small group. And that year when we did that, I think the stage crew, the sound crew, everybody was very excited about how much easier that was.
1: Sure.
0: And so we did that for a couple of years. And then last year decided to bring the big bands back, and it was a big hit. And the audience, the students, the directors, I think everyone said, you know, if the stage crew and the sound crew, and they're all willing to handle the headache of the full big band, it's really, there's nothing else quite like it. And also, especially since the majority of the programming at this festival, certainly all of the side stages and most of what happens on the main stage is small group jazz, this is an opportunity for some people to get to hear big band jazz that they maybe aren't for the rest of the weekend. So we decided to give that a go again this year, and yeah, it's been fun. So.
1: I'm always amazed at how, with just a couple of rehearsals, how tight the bands always sound, and that's obviously because they're such good players, and obviously how the directors are able to put these together.
0: Yeah, the band just got together for the first time on Tuesday. And yeah, we had a trumpet player who couldn't make that rehearsal. The two lead trumpet players, neither one of them, we have not had both of them here at the same time.
1: Oh.
0: So today will be the first time that the band is really playing in this current iteration. But yes, we got together for the first time Tuesday and then rehearsed again on Thursday. And I had it scheduled from 6 o'clock till 8:30 both nights, and we did not need all that time.
1: Cool.
0: I said, hey, you all did your homework. There's no need to stick around just for this. So, and also, I'm really excited because, you know, I'm looking at my notes here, 7, 8, 9, 10. We got, I mean, maybe 30, 40 solos today.
1: Wow.
0: Almost everyone in the band is going to take a solo at some point, so... that's always cool, too, when I ask for volunteers for solos and everyone really wants to do it. And that speaks very highly of all the band directors around here, that they're creating a jazz band and a jazz culture where students understand that playing solos, improvising, being creative, that that's an important part of the art form. So my hat's off to them. That isn't anything I'm doing to create. When they show up and they all want a solo, that's all. That's all been happening months and years before I get to see them.
1: So is it pretty evenly spread out between all the schools then, or is there one school that kind of stands out as far as the number of players they have?
0: I think this year Lynn Marr maybe has a few more than everybody else. But what I'm particularly excited about this year is just the geographic spread that we've got. A student from Waverly Shell Rock on bass, who was actually part of the jazz camp when he was in middle school, Beckett. And then also a trombone player from Independence. And so that's been really nice to have when I kind of just look at the map and see that we have a pretty broad reach here, in addition to, you know, it's not just the schools in the Cedar Rapids metro area.
1: So you mentioned finding charts. What charts are we going to hear today? Anything new that really going to blow us away?
0: Well, the one I'm most excited about is frequent jazz festival guest Matt Wilson had an album a couple years ago that he released, and there was a fun kind of Latin tune on there called RBG that he wrote for Bader Ginsburg. And Ryan Arp at Liberty High School asked me to arrange that for big band, and I did that this year, and Ryan's band sounded great on it. And that's one of those charts that it doesn't just play itself. Some of the music you can hand out, and it just kind of works. And this one, the tempo and the style and the way it all fits together is pretty difficult. But I thought, I'm going to hand it out. And worst case, if it doesn't go well at the rehearsal, we won't perform it.
1: Sure.
0: And I warned them. I said, you're going to need to put some work in on this one in advance for that to go together. And we read through it, and the rhythm section especially, they'd all done their homework. They sounded great on it. And I actually made a recording of the band reading through that to send to Matt, because I was just so impressed with these high school kids reading all of that difficult repertoire. So I'm excited about that one. And as far as I know, I think this will be the second band to perform this particular.
1: Yeah, she did that piece when he was here a couple of years ago, as I recall.
0: Yes. Yeah.
1: And there's also some vocal parts that.
0: There are. We're not doing the vocal parts.
1: Oh, okay.
0: I kind of debated on that. And it's like, yeah, the music, the melody, all of that stands alone on its own.
1: Sure.
0: I don't need any band director, you know, risking getting an angry letter from some parent.
1: Well, if we invoke the
0: text. So
1: there you go.
0: We'll just play the melodies and solos and call it good.
1: Good idea.
0: And so that's the one that I'm most excited about. That it's pretty challenging and it's new and I got to arrange it, so I'm excited for that one. And
1: you also mentioned you're doing the Cedar Rapids Municipal Band again this year. I'm sure you have a July 4th concert coming up today then, or
0: we have that. We have our concerts are typically on Wednesdays and Sundays,
1: sure,
0: so we performed.
1: Right.
0: The first of our patriotic concerts on this past Wednesday at Guthridge Park in Hiawatha. And then we'll have a repeat of the concert tomorrow, Sunday, in Cedar Rapids at Beaver Park. So that'll be all the patriotic favorites. But what I'm particularly excited about is next week is July 8th, which is going to be the 250th anniversary of when the Declaration was actually read. The proclamation actually happened. It was read out loud. And so that is sort of a lesser-known anniversary that we're trying to draw more attention to this year. And all across the country, chapters of the Daughters of the American Revolution are going to be reading the Declaration of Independence on July 8th. Luckily, July 8th is a Wednesday for us.
1: Oh, nice.
0: And so we are going to, on both the Wednesday and the Sunday concert, we'll play the national anthem to start the concert, and then we'll have a reading of the Declaration of Independence. And on Wednesday, we're excited to welcome David Mayer in to read that. And then Dennis Green, who you might know, is going to be joining us on Sunday to read through it. So we're pretty excited about that. And then the entire rest of the program is dedicated to the Declaration of Independence and
1: that's
0: that particular time in America's history. So I thought, oh, man, do we want to do like 2 weeks of patriotic stuff? And I thought, well, 250th birthdays, they don't come around very
1: often. That's right, exactly.
0: Probably no one's going to complain about that. So,
1: about 1,000 words, that roughly?
0: Yes, I think I asked Dennis if he would read it, and he said yes right on the spot. And then later I was talking to him. He's like, so I looked at that. That was just a little longer than I said, yeah, it's going to take a good 8 to 10 minutes, but we got some nice music playing under you so you can take, you know, breath for water or whatever whenever you need it, and it won't be awkward.
1: You guys got to play, there's a new, kind of a new venue in town called the Kingston Yard. It's kind of a neat little performing space. You guys got to play there. I think your co-band did too there.
0: Yep.
1: Some months ago.
0: It's been a wonderful space to play. The stage, admittedly, you know, I wish they would have maybe asked someone before they built it about dimensions and things like that. Because there is a stage there, but it's kind of a
1: small
0: kind of
1: group
0: an awkward
1: stage.
0: Size. Yeah. Yeah, it would be fine for a small group for sure. But we have figured out a way to make it work. The municipal band puts the percussion up on the stage, and the rest of the winds and woodwinds and brass are down in the grass in front of the stage. And it's just been so picturesque. We've had so many nice performances there already this summer, and we're looking forward to that becoming maybe a Wednesday tradition in the summers that we're parked there, and you can come down and play some pickleball. You can play pickleball and listen to us, or... there's also the grass itself. If you sit there, it's pretty far away from what's happening at Big Grove and the Pickle Palace, and you can get a nice, you can listen to the concert, and you're not hearing all the racket, you know, so to speak. So that's been a great venue. If anyone hasn't come to check us out there, I highly recommend that. It's a great new thing that they have brought to our city, and it's been great, especially, I think, for the arts.
1: You mentioned the Co-Jazz get-together. You have your special guest picked out yet for next year?
0: Yes, I'm excited. I've you know, at some point I'm realizing that I probably have more Co-Jazz summits in my past than I do in my future. And so I'm thinking, all right, I really picked the artist carefully, and especially thinking about bringing some of my favorites back. And one of those is Gerard Harris, who is at Purdue University, lives in Chicago. He taught at Northwestern. Wonderful saxophone player and just a great teacher and super fun to hang out with. So excited to bring Gerard back. And then also coming back is Laura Caviani, who's piano player from the Twin Cities.
1: Yes.
0: She has judged the festival before, but we've never been able to work it, so she plays on the concert, and so I'm excited to feature her on piano with the concert as well, which will time out quite well because our excellent piano player, Chase Beatler, will be in New York for the spring term.
1: Oh.
0: So it will be nice that she can kind of step in for him while he's on his studying, I guess not abroad, domestically.
1: There you go. There you go.
0: In New York. So looking forward to welcoming Gerard and Laura in for our jazz summit in February.
1: Great. Sounds great. And amongst all that, you mentioned you're playing here with somebody this weekend, right?
0: Yep. Jim Dreyer has a small Latin jazz group that he calls Ritmo Quinto.
1: An offshoot of Ritmo Cano.
0: Offshoot of that, yeah. Yep. So we're playing on the side stage at 2 o'clock on Sunday. Very excited to play along with Jim. Always been a big influence of mine and one of my favorite people to play with. So I always say yes to that when the opportunity comes up.
1: Anything else you got coming up that we should know about, or... I guess that's probably plenty.
0: That's plenty. And then the following week, so I get a week where I get to kind of try and get caught up on all of my marching band and show choir arranging. And then it's teaching the middle school jazz camp.
1: Ah, yes.
0: So
1: how could I forget?
0: I'm very excited about that. That's always a great kind of recharge for me, working with students that age. And my wife does a great job organizing the whole thing. So I love it. And it's a good way for me to remember, oh, yeah, this type of concept is a little bit harder than I thought, or I need to think of a different way. It makes me a better teacher, so looking forward to that
1: as
0: well.
1: And that's in just a couple weeks there at Kirkwood that we have every year. So.
0: Yep, and it's full. I would be advertising it, but if you're listening and you want your middle schooler to get there and you haven't signed up yet, I'm sorry, it's too late. That's another one. That fills very quickly every year. It's become a real popular thing with a lot of credit to Dennis and Val for what they have done the last 10 years or so to really make that a thing.
1: Well, Dr. Shanley, it's been great to have you always take a few minutes out and chat about all your activities, and it's just great to have you around here. All the stuff that you do, the arranging, the composing, the directing, the teaching, you do it all, and hopefully you can stick around. I don't know when you're retiring, but that'll be a sad day, my friend.
0: Well, thank you, and I don't say this lightly. I don't think most of this would be happening without KCCK and you guys either. The fact that you are playing great music for our students to listen to, but then also your involvement here at the Jazz Festival and then all the educational outreach with the camp and the Corridor Jazz Project. It's one circle, and we all just kind of feed one another, and KCCK and you are certainly an important part of that circle as well.
1: Thank you. Steve Shanley, getting ready with the North Quarter All-Stars here at the Iowa City Jazz Festival.

Thank you so much. Soloing on the Blue Note Blues by Jeff Jarvis, we had Aben on Barry, Grant on trombone, Connor on alto, Everett on piano, Alex on alto, Alan on tenor, Julian on trumpet, Leo on trombone, Beckett on the bass, and Jonathan on the tenor, as well as Ben with some tasty fills there. Let's hear it for all of our soloists, please. All right. So we will continue on with a piece from frequent jazz festival guest Matt Wilson. This was on an album he released a few years ago entitled RBG, and Ryan Arp at Liberty High School asked me to arrange this for his band earlier this year, and they did a great job with it, and I thought it would be fun for our band to play this as well for you today. So this is Matt Wilson's RBG. You'll hear from Alan on tenor, Grant on trombone, Julian on trumpet, Carter on guitar, and then Ben on the drum set.

Thank you. Matt Wilson's RBG. We continue now with a piece by Luke Sanders, co-graduate, currently on faculty at the University of Northern Iowa. And this tune he wrote for his high school band director, Jennifer Williams at Ankeny. He affectionately called it J-Dub. You'll hear from Carter on guitar, Aben on Barry, Everett on piano, Alan on tenor, Beckett on bass, Grant on trombone, and Ben again on the drum set. This is J-Dub by Luke Sanders.

All right, thank you again. For those of you just joining us, this is the North Corridor Jazz Band. My name is Steve Shanley. We're delighted to have you with us. That was J-Dub by Luke Sanders. We're continuing on now with a piece from the Roy Hargrove Big Band entitled, sorry for standing in front of the monitor there, entitled Miss Garvey, Miss Garvey. This will feature Alan on tenor, Caleb on the trombone, Aben on berry, Leo on trombone, Julian on trumpet, and Carter on guitar. We hope you enjoy Miss Garvey, Miss Garvey.

Miss Garvey, Miss Garvey. All right, we got one more for you, but before we do that, I want to quickly introduce everybody in the band. From your right to left in the saxophone section, we've got Aben, Jonathan, Alex, Connor, and Alan. From your right to left in the trombones, we've got Leo, Oliver, Caleb, and Grant. And from your right to left in the trumpets, we've got Zizi, Julian, Arabella, Tom, and Mia. And in the rhythm section, we got Everett on piano, Beckett on bass, Ben on the drum set, and Carter on the guitar. Let's have a round of applause for all of these awesome students. And we're going to close things down with Cold Duck Time.

0: 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KCCK and Orchestra Iowa now give you two more chances each month to hear jazz and blues at the Opus Concert Cafe. The all-new Opus Blues Review debuts this Saturday evening with shows in September, October, and November. Opening the series is the legendary Daddy-O, Dennis McMurrin, with the Mighty Mouse Rhythm Section of Dan Johnson and Eric Douglas. This is Daddy-O's first ever Opus show. And Mojo returns for a new season as well. Coincidentally, this month, it's a blues show featuring Kevin Burt on Wednesday, September 16th. Tickets at artsiowa.com. Bob Stewart with you for KCCK's Labor Day special. It's all the main stage performances and backstage interviews from the 2026 Iowa City Jazz Festival. Now here's fellow Midwesterner pianist and composer Mary Louise Knutson. Thank you for celebrating your Labor Day with Jazz 88.3 KCCK.
1: We're coming to you from backstage at the Iowa City Jazz Festival. I'm Hollis Monroe. Happy Independence Day, everybody. I am pleased to be joined by Mary Louise Knutson, jazz pianist, composer. She's played alongside some of the biggest names in jazz, in addition to pursuing a very successful solo career and an educator as well. You know how we feel about jazz education here. Yeah. Well, over the years, she's played with folks like Dizzy Gillespie, Bobby McFerrin, Diane Reeves, one of my personal favorites, the greatest, well, I shouldn't say greatest, one of the greatest band leaders and trumpeters of all time, Doc Severinsen. And thank you so much. You also tour regularly with your trio, which is very highly talented. I'm a big fan. And, well, welcome to the Iowa City Jazz Festival for the very first time, I understand.
2: Oh, thank you so much. I'm just pleased to be here. It is my first time, and this festival looks amazing. I've just got to the grounds here, and it's just as amazing. And the school group that's playing, they sound awesome.
1: Oh, we have some amazing talent here in the corridor.
2: I can see that, yeah.
1: Now, and it's a rare pleasure to welcome a fellow Midwesterner to the Iowa City Jazz Festival. Are you a native Minnesotan?
2: I grew up in Wisconsin, actually.
1: Oh, okay.
2: So, Midwest.
1: Midwest.
2: Yep, not too far away.
1: So, you have won numerous awards and accolades, but you had to start somewhere. How did this great voyage of music start?
2: Well, I studied classical pianos from the age of four and kept playing all the way through college, got a degree in classical piano, and somewhere along the way, I actually, back in high school, I went to the Eastman School of Music for a summer camp, and I was studying classical music there, but there were kids studying jazz there. And that summer, I was like, what is this? I was not exposed to jazz, really, except I'm now remembering, or recently remembering, that I grew up with the Mr. Rogers Show, who Bob Costa on the piano playing trio. So I listened to jazz every morning as a kid, I guess, you know.
1: And don't forget Handyman Joe Negri.
2: Okay, yes.
1: Great guitarist.
2: Yes. Oh, okay, all right. Going to the Eastman School, you know, for that summer, I was really exposed to a lot of jazz, and I was inspired. And so I, you know, after high school, went off to college, was still studying classical, but I really kept jazz in my mind. I was like, I want to do that. And I got involved in as much jazz as I could. You couldn't major in it. I went to Lawrence University in Appleton, Wisconsin. A great liberal arts school and a great conservatory there, and a wonderful jazz program, but it was extracurricular. And I did as much as I could there. I didn't understand what I was doing, but, you know, I tried it. And by the end of my college years, I was like, I really want to go and play jazz. I've had a lot of classical, and I know what that's about. I just want to go in this other direction. And so I just studied, you know, as much as I could there. And then once I got out of college, I, you know, would sit in my apartment and play records and transcribe and go to jam sessions. And just, you know, it was scary in the beginning. I was so used to playing written notes, you know, and didn't know how to improvise. And it was a long, you know, a long process. But I loved it so much that I wanted to keep going, yeah.
1: So what was your first official performance as a jazz performer? Do you remember?
2: Oh.
1: I know.
2: Oh, that's hard. I mean, but it's hard to know. Well, when I was in Minneapolis, I had just lived there for, say, 6 months. And I was trying to meet people and all that. And I remember going back to Wisconsin for Easter with my family. And I got a call. We didn't have texts at that point, but I got a call at that point from a band leader in Minneapolis said, "Are you available tomorrow?" And I was going to have Easter dinner, you know, with them, with my family, but I'm like, I got a call for a gig. And I, you know, my family understood. They were excited for me, and I got my gig, and I went back to Minneapolis, you know, and played the gig. So that was great. That was one of my first gigs. I do remember also being on this is kind of a scary moment, but being on a solo gig very, very early on. And it was at a bar, and somebody said, "Hey, do you know how to play such and such?" And I was like, I don't know that tune. And then, you know, and then he goes, "Ma'am, you're just horrible." You know, yeah, he said that to me. He said, "You're terrible." And I felt terrible when he said that. But, you know, that's the kind of stuff you run into in the music business, is people saying weird things to you. So I got over it, and it was a good test of my commitment, right?
1: And you went on to perform with so many great people alongside Dizzy Gillespie. I've got to know, what's it like working with Doc Severinsen?
2: Oh, well, he's a dear man. I toured with him from 2010 to 2018, and he was funny. He's still alive,
1: yes,
2: but no longer touring. He was funny. He was fun to be around. He still wore all those crazy outfits, you know, colorful, creative outfits, and still played the trumpet so beautifully. And I learned, you know, a lot just watching him be a band leader. And he was so clear about what he wanted, and I aim for that as well. But it was so fun. We did big band concerts with only one original member, and it was Ernie Watts on saxophone.
1: Oh.
2: Yeah, if you're going to have an original member, Ernie Watts, amazing sax player. He was on the band, and we did big band tours all over the country for about four of those years, and another four of those years were just the trio, just Doc's trio, which I was in, piano, bass, and drums. We would go and play with city symphonies. So all over the country playing with symphonies. I love that as well. It was wonderful. I miss it so much. Yeah.
1: Now, you seem to really enjoy a trio setting.
2: Yeah.
1: And you've had various trios that you put together over the years for recording. Gordon Johnston seems to be a regular on the bass for you.
2: Yeah.
1: But you've also had drummers Bill Hay, who's actually performed here at the Iowa City Jazz Festival. I think the last time was with the late Akiko Tsuruga a few years back. Well, who's your trio this time?

0: and he's amazing player too. I just love his soloing. But they're a fun group, really energetic players. I love them.
1: Now, we talked a little bit earlier about perhaps a new recording coming out.
0: Yeah.
1: Is this going to be with this trio, or are you working with another group of individuals? Or?
0: You know, I luckily got Gordon Johnson on bass for before he moved. Now, I started recording this, maybe 2 or 3 years ago, maybe even 4 years ago, started the process. And so Gordy was still in town, and in fact, one of our recording sessions was his last recording session in Minneapolis, and I think he left the next day.
1: The last one as he headed out the
0: door.
1: Yes,
0: yeah. And anyway, so he's on it mostly, I think. And then I have a few drummers on it, and I'm excited. I hope we get it done by the end of this year for sure.
1: Yeah. Oh, please send us a copy when you do.
0: You bet.
1: Now, as I noted earlier, that we're a big fan of jazz education, and you yourself are a noted jazz educator. I mean, you've taught jazz and improvisation at Carlton Northfield in Minnesota. You've new master classes as well, making sense of jazz for a non-musician. That's just a big one as well. So we're very big. What's your approach on or philosophy, or how do you view jazz education, the state of it, where it's going, how you approach it? Tell us about your view of jazz education right now.
0: Well, you know, I'm pleased that kids are still, you know, learning jazz now. I mean, you kind of don't know whether, you know, jazz is going to survive sometimes.
1: Yeah.
0: You know, the coming and going of clubs and funding for jazz or music education in general. Funding has been cut at so many schools, so you just don't know whether the kids are going to grow up knowing jazz at all, playing it. So I'm pleased that, you know, I see a lot of beautiful musicians, young musicians here playing, and around Minnesota as well. I have a lot of adult students, actually, in my piano studio, and a few young kids who are learning jazz piano, and that's wonderful. I enjoy the adults too, and sometimes when I do these master classes, I teach that Making Sense of Jazz class. That's for non-musicians, and I try to educate people on what it is, what we're doing up there. You know, a lot of people don't realize that there's a form to a song. And then we are repeating that form. They're like, well, I don't get jazz because I don't know where it's going, you know. And we are really just repeating a form top to bottom over and over and over. And our improvisation is over that form. And then we just come back to the melody again, which is that same form. So there is a structure underlying what we're doing.
1: There's a method to the madness.
0: Yeah, and I also like to teach people about some of the hand signals we're doing up there. You know, it's kind of like baseball.
1: Yeah.
0: You know, there's hand signals or looks that we give each other that give each other a clue what's coming next. So, you know, a lot of people say, well, what's happening? How do you know, like, when the drum solo's done, right? You know, well, we're looking at each other, but we're also counting the form and measures. And
1: oh, yeah.
0: Anyway. That's a fun thing for me, too.
1: So do you develop different signals and communications with all these different people you play with?
0: No, the hand signals and looks and eyes and stuff, they're all the
1: universal.
0: Same. Yeah, they're universal. Yeah. So, you know, I could meet somebody today and play jazz, and they would know those signals, too.
1: I understand that.
0: Yeah.
1: So what are we going to hear today? Are we going to hear anything that's coming up in the new recording? Or?
0: Yeah. Let's see. We're going to do, for sure, we're going to do Stevie Wonder's Don't You Worry About a Thing.
1: Oh, nice.
0: I love that. I love Stevie. And we're doing that. It's my new jazz arrangement of that. Mm-hmm. Let's see. I got my set list right here. Let's see. Ah, yes, we're doing a blues called Miss Bliss that's new. That's an original. That'll be on the new album.
1: Oh, you're going to do your blues set?
0: We're going to do my
1: blues set. Oh, I love that.
0: Oh, thank you. Thanks. That's from my In the Bubble CD.
1: In the Bubble, yes.
0: Yeah, thank you. I enjoy that, too. I haven't played it in a long time, and I missed it. And I thought, I'm just going to pull it out

0: How often do you get to go back and revisit some of these pieces that you performed and maybe re-envision them or just look at them again?
1: Yeah. Well, you know, I forget about them sometimes because I want to move on. And, like, at a certain point, you're like, oh, I played those songs a lot. And so it's time for new stuff. But then you're into the new stuff, and then you miss the old stuff. So every once in a while, you bring back the old stuff. But honestly, I have to, like, practice the old stuff. You know, it takes a lot of review to go, now, what did I do on that song? What was the form? What did I do here? I just, you know, I kind of want to do it like the recording, you know, as far as the form structure and the vibe.
0: Yeah, it's a crowd pleaser.
1: Yeah. Yeah.
0: Well, Mary Louise Knutson, thank you so very much. The Mary Louise Knutson Trio taking the stage 2 p.m. here at the Iowa City Jazz Festival. Something new and something bluesette. I can't wait. Thank you so very much.
1: Oh, you're welcome, Hollis. Thank you. Appreciate it.

everybody. Hey, thank you so much. So good to be here at the Iowa City Jazz Festival. It's wonderful. I have never been to Iowa City before, and it is a lovely city. And I'm very impressed with the, yes, of course, I'm very impressed with the support for jazz here. Wonderful jazz festival. Thank you for having us. All right, thank you. We have some great music for you today. For let's see, we're going to do some standards that I've arranged and some originals. And the first tune we played for you is a Brazilian tune written by singer-songwriter Javan from 1978. And the song is called Samba do Brado. Samba do Brado means double samba, and it implies an energetic and highly syncopated samba. And that it is, Samba do Brado. Let me introduce you to my bandmates up here. These guys are the cream of the crop in the Twin Cities and beyond. They are so busy playing, touring, recording, teaching, you got it. They do everything, and I'm so lucky they had time to come down and play with me today. On bass, it's Mr. Dan Karpel. And on drums, Mr. Greg Schutte. Next is a tune written by harmonica player, guitarist, whistler, Toots Thielemans. Fun fact about Toots. If you're of a certain age, you may remember a 1960s commercial. the Old Spice commercial where the theme was whistled. That was Toots Thielemans. Yes, and he was also the harmonica player on the Sesame Street theme. So anyway, he's known for much more than that, and he's a fabulous player, and he wrote this wonderful tune called Bluesette, and we're gonna do my arrangement of it from my latest CD, In the Bubble, Bluesette.

Thank you so much. That was an original blues tune called Miss Bliss. A friend of mine said, hey, I thought blues tunes were supposed to be sad. How come yours is not sad? It sounds happy to me. And I said, well, yeah, historically, blues has been sad or melancholy, but really, blues is just a form, and you can do with it whatever you want to do with it. And so I wrote a happy blues. Although I wasn't really conscious of that at the time. I was just writing something, you know. But with his comment, I decided to call it Miss Bliss. All right. Next is another original. Another tune from my In the Bubble CD. This one kind of feels like a movie score to me. And by that, I guess I mean that it feels like it creates a mood and maybe suggests some scenery or something. I don't know. See what you think. This tune is called Sea of Qi. Qi is spelled Q-I. It's a Chinese word for energy. So this is kind of like Sea of Energy. And the tune is Sea of Qi.

Thank you so much. All right. That was saxophonist Hank Mobley's This I Dig of You from 1960. All right. The next tune is another original. Many of you know that when you get a private message on social media, that's called a direct message, a DM. And it's so nice when somebody just reaches out to you and just, for no reason, just wants to pay you a compliment and says some nice things to you. Like, hey, man, you really said some great things in that meeting the other day. You were spot on, and I think you're the greatest. And, you know, for no reason. This tune is about those uplifting, positive messages, and it's called Groovy DM. And I was thinking we should probably start a movement where every day we send somebody a groovy DM. You know, once a day, just reach out and say something nice to people. It'll make a much kinder world. All right, so this is our groovy DM to you.

All right, thank you so much. That's one of my favorite ballads called That's All by Alan Brandt and Bob Hames from 1952. That one's also on my latest CD, In the Bubble. I didn't realize I programmed so many songs from that album, but it's here today. If anyone's interested, at the merch booth, that CD, and my earlier one called Call Me When You Get There. And I got a new one coming out this year sometime, so keep an eye out for that. All right, we're going to do one more for you. Thank you. We're going to do one more for you before we go, but first, big thank you to all of you. There's so many behind me. Thank you for coming, everybody. We got a beautiful day here for this festival. We lucked out. And big thanks to the Iowa City Jazz Festival, and especially to the committee who is doing everything. We have been so well cared for here. Thank you so much. And especially to Executive Director Lisa Barnes. Very helpful. Lots of communication with her. And I want to mention my initial contact for this gig, for this show, was saxophonist Lynn Hart, who I met on a gig in northern Minnesota. We were put on a gig together. We didn't know each other. And we met and we enjoyed each other as company. And she mentioned the festival, and I thought, well, maybe someday I'll get to play at that festival. And here we are, so many years later, but I'm glad it finally happened. Thank you, Lynn, for that introduction. Thank you, everybody. Thank you. Also, I want to say thanks to the wonderful sound and stage crew. Again, we've been well cared for. Thank you, everybody. Appreciate it. And let's have another hand for, on bass, Mr. Dan Karpel. And on drums, Mr. Greg Schutte. Awesome. Thank you. We're going to close now with a tune by one of my favorite composers, Mr. Stevie Wonder. All right. This is my new arrangement of his song, Don't You Worry About a Thing, and it'll be on my next album. Here we go.

0: 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Up next is the Howard Levy Four. A Grammy-winning keyboardist, composer, and harmonica virtuoso, Mr. Levy was a founding member of Bela Fleck and the Flecktones. Thank you for sharing your Labor Day with 88.3 KCCK.
1: We are backstage again at the 2026 Iowa City Jazz Festival, getting ready for Mr. Howard Levy and the Howard Levy Four. Welcome, sir.
2: Thank you very much.
1: Have you been to the festival before? Is this your...
2: No, I've been here many times, but never played at the festival.
1: Oh, okay.
2: Yeah.
1: Well, good to have you.
2: Thank
1: good to
2: you.
1: Have you. Brooklyn native, came to Midwest initially to study at Northwestern.
2: Yes.
1: Played piano, actually, starting off with that great big band that Bunky Green and Rufus Reed had over there.
2: That's right.
1: And at some point, you took up the harmonica. When did you start that?
2: That started at the same exact time. I had bought one toward the end of senior year in high school in New York, and never sounded like anything. And my very first week at Northwestern, I had a breakthrough, and I started actually sounding really good. and it was just the biggest surprise of my life that happened.
1: Hmm.
2: Yeah.
1: And then you did something revolutionary with the harmonica that you're probably well known for, the chromatic harmonica.
2: Well,
1: explain a little
2: well,
1: bit.
2: Well, I don't play the chromatic harmonica. I play chromatically on the diatonic harmonica.
1: Okay.
2: The chromatic harmonica is the instrument that has the button on it that, like, Toots Thielman played and Stevie Wonder and Olivier,
1: Rio?
2: God, I can't believe I forgot his name. Swiss harmonica player who played with Pat Metheny. And, just totally spaced on his name. Anyway, there's a bunch of great jazz and classical chromatic players like Larry Adler, people like that. But I really was drawn to the sound of the blues through the harmonica, and I didn't really like the way the chromatic sounded. It sounded more like mechanical because you got the button and you can't really bend notes on it. And so I discovered how to play chromatically on the diatonic because I was stubborn. I thought, all these notes that are missing, they have to be on the instrument somewhere. And they were. I devised a new technique to get them. And I couldn't believe I was the first one to do it. There had been a few people who had squeaked out a few notes before me, which I only discovered years and years later. But it never made it into the mainstream of diatonic harmonica playing, which is where you hear all the guys playing blues and country music.
1: Sure.
2: It just never made it there. And so I became a kind of a crusader for that. You know?
1: Yeah. That's cool. Yeah. That's cool. 1988, you hooked up with Bela Fleck, spent about 4 years initially with him, off and on.
2: Yes.
1: After that. I think you had another album in 2011.
2: Yeah, Rocket Science.
1: That's a couple of Grammy Awards with the band.
2: Oh, yeah.
1: Talk about that. How did you become involved with Bela and talk about that experience over those years?
2: Well, I was playing at the Winnipeg Folk Festival with a band called Trapezoid, and there was a woman in that band named Lorraine Dweezy, and she talked to Bela. It's like, you got to play with Howard. And she was talking to me, you got to play with Bela. So there are all these after parties, and one night she just dragged me down a hall and said, Howard, Bela, play. And we ended up hanging out and playing until 7 in the morning.
1: Wow.
2: In my room, and... Then Bela met Vic and Roy in Nashville, and he was asked to do a TV show in Louisville. And the guy said, put something really wild together. So he put the four of us together. And as soon as we played, it was like very evident that it was a band. And that's how it started.
1: Was that kind of you all worked together on the music together at one point, or did the...
2: Well, they rehearsed in Nashville, and I just listened to a cassette that he had made practicing, and I came down there, and we just did the TV show like that, with really no rehearsal,
1: wow,
2: except for sound check.
1: Yeah.
2: And it just like galvanized. It just came together instantly.
1: Do you ever hook up with these guys these days at all? Or?
2: Oh, yeah. I mean, we continued touring together until this last summer. And I was supposed to tour with them this winter, but I got really sick. I'm totally fine now, but I right before the tour started, so I missed this 21-city tour. Yeah.
1: You also did some work in the realm of Latin jazz. El Rey, Tito Puente.
2: Oh, yeah.
1: Talk about your experience with Tito.
2: Oh, that was fantastic. I was called as a sub because Jorge Dalto, God rest his soul, was stuck in New York City in a snowstorm, and they called me at 3 o'clock in the afternoon. I had two other gigs, and the last one ended 5 minutes before Tito's.
1: Oh, no.
2: And I said, look, I can't cancel these other things. I just can't do it. I mean, like, I'll show up, you know. And I negotiated my price, and I showed up. No sound check, nothing. And Tito met me in the hallway backstage, and he's very nervous. He said, well, here's the chart for the first tune, and here, listen to it. I went, okay, I'm cool. I was playing piano, you know.
1: Ah.
2: I said, what about the other tunes? He said, we don't have any charts. They're like Latin jazz. It's like standards and Latin standards. I went, okay. And thank God for the great bass player, Bobby Rodriguez, because I just had a blast, and that's how I met Paquito.
1: Oh, okay.
2: And Paquito de Rivera, and I ended up touring with him for a bunch of years and on piano and standing up for the occasional harmonica solo. Yeah, and that was so that was a very fruitful two nights.
1: So you're a first call piano player as well. Harmonicist.
2: Yeah, absolutely.
1: That's fantastic. Yeah. And of course, your realm into the classical world with your concerto for diatonic harmonica, played with the Prague Symphony and a whole lot of talk about your work on that scene.
2: Well, you know, I got a commission to compose a concerto, and it was a funny story because they wanted me to play one that this orchestra in the Chicago suburbs. We'd like you to play this concerto, you know, written for the chromatic harmonica, of course. And I said, well, I don't really play the chromatic harmonica. I play the diatonic. If you're interested, maybe I could write a concerto for myself. And they went, you know, don't call us, we'll call you. And I never thought about it. And then about 3 months later, I got a call saying, we're really interested in you writing a concerto. And I went, oh, you are? It's like, oh, my God, how do I write a concerto?
1: Yeah.
2: And so I wrote a concerto. And I ended up performing it about 35 times all over the world and recorded with the Czech National Symphony Orchestra in Prague in 2004, I think it was. And I just wrote my second one for an orchestra in Florida. And this one is inspired by Eastern European music. It's almost entirely in odd time meters. And it's for me on harmonica and piano this time.
1: Oh.
2: So it was hard to figure out what to name it because it's not concerto for, like, it's not a double concerto or concerto for harmonica and piano. I had to say for harmonica and piano, for single soloist on harmonica and piano, I had to call it that. Because then people wouldn't understand. They'd think there'd be two people. Yeah.
1: Have you performed that quite a bit then, or have you?
2: No, it's going to premiere this November.
1: Oh, okay.
2: And there's some simultaneous playing as well, which I have done quite a bit of.
1: Well, you've kind of made your name as in another groundbreaking thing, playing the piano and doing harmonica.
2: Yeah, it's very natural for me because I visualize the harmonica as a piano keyboard when I'm playing. When I close my eyes, that's what I see.
1: Okay.
2: Yeah.
1: Cool. Yeah. You've done like 300 albums, other people, I think 17 of your own over the years, and soundtracks, Hollywood soundtracks.
2: Oh, yeah.
1: Where do we hear you in the soundtracks?
2: Well, I haven't done one in a while, but the best one I did was a movie called A Family Thing with the great Robert Duvall and the amazing James Earl Jones. And I was the featured instrument on the soundtrack, so if you see that movie, you'll actually hear me.
1: Did you get to meet those guys then?
2: No. I was just in the studio. I met the director, obviously. But that was done after the movie's filmed, you know. And so I recorded that in New York. And, I've done a few others and did one with Dolly Parton. That was a lot of fun.
1: Talk about your work with Dolly Parton.
2: Oh, yeah. She's an angel. She is. Yeah.
1: Interesting.
2: Yeah. Oh, man. Because I have such a stylistic breadth that I've been able to play with people from so many different styles on the harmonica, especially. That's an unusual thing. I wrote my memoir, actually, last year that I include a lot of the stories in because I got tired of telling the stories, and you know, started during COVID when I had time on my hands, and my wife went, well, why don't you actually write all this stuff down? And I did. It's 453 pages long, and it's called I Speak Music.
1: Is that out now?
2: Oh, yeah.
1: Okay.
2: Matter of fact, we'll have it for sale today.
1: All right.
2: Yeah.
1: That's cool. That's cool.
2: And I just put out my first solo CD in the last 16 years. That just came out. This will be the first time that it's available, and it's not streaming. We just want to, like, sell it at live, and then later this summer we'll start to release it digitally.
1: Is that the live in Chicago, or is that
2: No, it's a new one.
1: Brand new one.
2: It's called, oh my God, what do I call it? yes, I know what I call it.
1: Okay.
2: It's called Heavy World. And for all you listeners who like wordplay, just think about that for a second. And Howard Levy, Heavy World. It's an anagram of my name.
1: Oh, okay. All right. That would have taken me a while, but I would have gotten to it eventually. Is that with the Howard Levy 4 then? Or
2: it is
1: a different
2: just band? Solo. It's
1: oh, okay.
2: Just me. And the Howard Levy 4, we started recording an album as well, but we had a very short amount of time, and we have to go back in and work on it some more. So this is some things that I had recorded like 5 or 6 years ago, and in addition, some things I just recorded like last month.
1: Is that just harmonica or piano and harmonica?
2: Oh, I'm playing a bunch of different instruments. Piano, harmonica, wind instruments, percussion.
1: Wow.
2: All sorts of stuff.
1: Nice.
2: Yeah, I play a lot of instruments.
1: Okay.
2: I have usually the good manners of not bringing them out in public. And I sing, too.
1: Oh, okay. I'm going to hear your voice this afternoon. Then.
2: Yes, I'm going to sing one song.
1: All right.
2: Which is called Sound Surround, and the first three words of that song are I Speak Music. So that's why I named my book that.
1: Okay.
2: I actually put out a vocal album.
1: Oh.
2: But not physically produced. It's just digital, called 12/45. It's 12 songs that I wrote over a 45-year span. And I put them all together. Because a lot of the instrumental pieces that I play, I actually write originally as vocals. And so when I'm playing them, I'm thinking of the words when I'm playing the melodies.
1: Okay.
2: You know, so. Neat. And because I play much better than I sing. I hope.
1: Well, talk about the band you're playing with now, the Howard Levy Four. How did you guys get together? Are you living in Chicago now?
2: Yes, I've lived in the Chicago area for like more than 50 years.
1: Okay.
2: Yeah, I'm from New York originally.
1: Mm-hmm.
2: I moved there to go to school at Northwestern.
1: Right.
2: Went back to New York for a few years and then came back and continued my life there. And it's been great.
1: Do you play quite a bit around Chicago? Or?
2: I try not to play too much in the place where I live, but I play somewhat. I play at the Green Mill and
1: sure.
2: Do various concerts around at venues in town. And
1: do you get a lot of people calling you and asking you, and you say, no, I don't want to do that?
2: Sometimes I say no, yeah. And the band, so Chris Siebel, the guitarist, and I, we've been playing together for like 23 years as a duo. And in this other band I had called Howard Levy's Acoustic Express, which there's also an album called Time Capsules. It's wonderful. He's an amazing musician. He can play anything, absolutely any style of music. He's virtuosic technique, really soulful. He's a killer singer. I'm an amazing musician. And the drummer, Luis Everling, is somebody I've known for many years. He's from Brazil. He's also a great composer. We play one of his tunes as in every set. I played on his album called Our Earth years ago. Just a remarkable musician. Just everything he plays feels great in whatever style we're in. And I love Brazilian music, so I like having that. Our regular bassist, Joshua Ramos, is not here today,
1: okay.
2: But Josh is Puerto Rican American. Puerto Ricans are Americans, and so he brings a really strong Latin influence as well as super hip jazz player on upright and electric. But today we have an amazing bass player subbing for Josh named Vinny Cabot, who can also is another one of these guys. He can just play anything, and we had one rehearsal and he killed everything. Very calmly and confidently, just boom, okay. So I'm very proud of the band, and we're gonna be doing a big tour of the Northeast from July 16th through 29th.
1: Okay.
2: So you can check levyland.com or any of my social media accounts for that.
1: And Live in Chicago just came out last year, right?
2: That was last year, yeah. That was the EP. That was recorded at The Space in Evanston, which is a wonderful club where we're also going to be playing again on July 10th.
1: At Space?
2: Yeah.
1: Okay.
2: Yeah.
1: I'll have to get that on my calendar.
2: Yeah, it's sold out, but I know someone's if you want to get in. Yeah.
1: What else you got in the mix these days? What can we look forward to?
2: I hope to play more with Trio Globo. I that's one of my very, very favorite things I've ever done with cellist Eugene Friesen and percussionist Glenn Velez.
1: You had a band called, what was it, Chevaredo Chicago?
2: Oh, Chevaredo Chicago, yeah.
1: Have you done anything more with that?
2: You know, we had one member pass away and another one become physically incapacitated. There is a live album recorded at the Green Mill about 15 years ago. It's totally ready to be released. And so we're going to come out with that sometime later this year.
1: Oh.
2: That was a wonderful, wonderful band with fantastic players. Steve Eisen is a killer tenor player. Ernie Danoff, an amazing guitarist. Joe Rendon, great conga player. It was Latin jazz everything, as I called it. And there were two keyboards. The other guy, Chris Cameron, known as Chicago Hambone, was an incredible B3 player and synthesizers and everything. So, yeah, we really covered a lot of ground.
1: Chicago Hambone.
2: Yes. You know about him.
1: No.
2: Oh, okay.
1: I like the nickname, though.
2: Yeah, he's... He's a wild, wild person, a fantastic player, and a great trumpet player named Mark Olson, and, the timbales player passed away, Ruben Alvarez, who was very well known in the Latin jazz world,
1: sure.
2: And Eric Hochberg on the bass, who's also a great singer on this new album. He sang a version of Detour Ahead,
1: which
2: was written by Johnny Frigo, who is a dear friend of mine, actually.
1: Oh, really?
2: Yes.
1: Did you play with Johnny?
2: Oh, a lot.
1: Great violinist, yeah.
2: I played with Johnny a lot.
1: Oh, cool.
2: I played at his memorial service, too.
1: Excellent.
2: Yeah.
1: Wow, that's cool. He was like 90, did he reach 100?
2: He lived to be about 90, 91.
1: Yeah.
2: Yeah.
1: I love his stuff.
2: He was a treasure.
1: I didn't realize you played with him.
2: Oh, yeah. Yeah, for years. We met playing a jingle. I used to play a lot of commercials and sessions in Chicago. And I heard him play, and I went, who is this guy? And he's looking at me like, how is he playing harmonica like that? So we actually put out a two-song release of two tunes that we recorded together in the 80s. I called it Congruvence, and it's with Paul Wertico on drums.
1: Oh, nice.
2: And Mike Coker on piano, Eric Hochberg on bass. It's two standards, and Johnny and I had a very special rapport. If you listen to My Romance, you'll hear that.
1: Do you play with Paul Wertico at all over there? And
2: I Paul and I played together all the time in the 80s.
1: Okay.
2: He was in my quintet called No Bad Vibes, NBV. We also have a release of music we recorded in the 80s. It's great. And Paul was in the Harmonica Jazz Quartet, too, which was my first album that I put out under my own name. We're good friends, and we haven't played together in a little while, but I'm sure we will again.
1: Sounds like you have a lot of stuff in the vault.
2: Oh, yeah. Well, that's what I actually released four albums called From the Vaults.
1: Oh, okay.
2: Because I had stuff that I felt too good about to just keep it under wraps. One is an album with Jethro Burns. Homer and Jethro? They were a country comedy team, but they were also... fantastic musicians. Jethro was a killer jazz mandolin player.
1: Okay.
2: Like any mandolin player you mention his name to, they like genuflect, you know. And so this was the first time we ever played together in our own little band, because we played together with Steve Goodman, actually.
1: Okay. Oh, cool.
2: And so that one's called Howard and Jethro. And then there's the NBV album, and then there's one that I call Duets with Friends, with some of the best duets I ever played with anyone, including the late Kelly Sill, a fantastic bassist, and a guy named Willie Schwartz, who's a great tabla player, Indian music, tabla and mridangam. Did two duets with him, and some duets with Joe Rendon on congas, where I played piano, improvised Latin jazz compositions, and one with an incredible pianist that I used to tour with named Anthony Molinaro. who won the Naumburg competition for best classical piano.
1: Oh, neat.
2: Playing the Schoenberg piano concerto. So he's kind of a smart guy with some chops, and he can also improvise and play jazz. And some of the best duets I've ever played with anyone was with Anthony.
1: Cool.
2: So that, and duets with friends, and God, there's one more. Which one was it? Oh, God, I can't remember the fourth one. But there are four. You could find it all on my website. There's so much stuff. That's what I mean. It's like it's easier for me to forget.
1: Absolutely,
2: some of it.
1: I understand.
2: It's just too much, and gee whiz.
1: Curious. Do you have a nickname?
2: A nickname?
1: Campbell, Chicago. Anybody give you a nickname and all over?
2: Well, people say all sorts of things about me, but not exactly a nickname. No,
1: right.
2: No.
1: Well, Howard, it's been fantastic to have you here. And,
2: thank you.
1: Looking forward to the band playing here this afternoon at the
2: Thanks.
1: Iowa City Jazz Festival. And good luck in your future endeavors.
2: Thank you very much. I'm sure there will be many. Yeah, thank you. I hope so.
1: Howard Levy. Well, Howard Levy 4 this afternoon.

Oh, thank you very much. Happy 4th of July from all of us to all of you.

0: Thank you very much. That was Algo Para Viver, composed by our great drummer, Luis Everling. And you're listening to Vinnie Cabot on the bass. And Chris Siebold on the guitar. And the next tune we'd like to play for you is composed by Chris. We did a bunch of tours of Brazil together, and you know, there's just music in the air down there. I woke up hearing melodies in my head, and so did Chris, and he wrote this really beautiful tune.
1: Oh, shucks.
0: And it's actually on our duo album, which is for sale somewhere over there. I think it's in the same county, though. It's somewhere over there. And it's called Art Plus Adrenaline, and this tune of Chris's is called Amor Afastado, which means love at a distance.